0: How well, you know, you got your feet wet in the last general election, which was a snap election, and obviously, you know, that's just cutting your teeth. And so how are the preparations right now? Do you have a plan, a schedule, so to speak, going forward, making sure, I think the Prime Minister is positioning you to get experience and also to play a part in the development of Barbuda?
1: Mm-hmm.
0: Correct?
1: Yes. So we have a plan in place for not just steering government on the island, but also to turn the page on the divisive politics on Barbuda,
0: uh-huh.
1: to get a Labour Party council back in place so that resources can be steered directly to the people of Barbuda in the interest of Barbuda. So our plan is both governance and politics centered for the next 2 years, specifically looking at the constituency of Barbuda.
0: Now, one of the things that, of course, I'm sure you hear it a million times, is that Barbuda is a stronghold for the BPM. And all MP Walker would have to do is mention the land issue, and immediately that would agitate many of the Barbudans to, if they were considering Labour, to go back to BPM. How do you plan to counteract that?
1: For sure. I mean, I was at the receiving end of the rhetoric, and it resulted in me losing my seat.
0: Mm-hmm.
1: So it has been an issue that has dominated local politics on Barbuda for decades, an issue that the BPM specifically would have been able to steer to a position where you have Barbudans on edge whenever you mention the word or bring up the issue. And so forth. But I can really just support what the Prime Minister says. When you stand on truth, it's like wildfire.
0: Mm-hmm.
1: It's slow to start, but when it blazes, it's very hard to contain.
0: Mm-hmm.
1: And we're at that precipice where we are in the right position where the issue of land ownership is concerned in Barbuda. It's a small fire at the moment, but I strongly believe that the fire is catching because they've been educating persons on the issue. And I think in the next foreseeable years, when we have a land registry in place, when we offer legal certificate of ownership to Barbudans, only $1, and that $1 is just consideration, a legal formality where contracts are concerned. When we put all this in place, we will see Labour Party dominating not just local politics but national politics on Barbuda.
0: One of the things, you sound like you are coming, you're this new generation that's coming to the fore. Is there enough of you with that mindset compared to what was previously there, or is it something that's building that you could see that you can start to prepare should the Prime Minister call the next general election within the next, 3 to 5 years?
1: I think it's both. I think for me specifically, I've been fortunate to live with the Barbudans in Barbuda, a bit in New York and a bit in the UK. So it's just a mixture of all the voices that I've been hearing throughout my lived experience and confronting it in academia as well. It has just created this platform for me to speak on this issue and bring some change where it's concerned.
0: But that's a tall order still, isn't it?
1: Yes, it is. But that's just the reality of being a politician for a constituency like Barbuda. So you just have to rise to the occasion.
0: But a journey starts with a first step. So let's start there. The journey always starts with a first step. And with your thinking and with the development that's taking place in Barbuda, how attractive is that for the new voters and for the voters in Barbuda? Some of them, many of them, who are now, from what I'm understanding, holding 2 and 3 jobs.
1: Mm-hmm, exactly. It's very attractive to the people and place itself. It's very attractive. I think the young people, they have a lot of opportunities to gain from this type of development. Those opportunities obviously will be tailored into the various infrastructure needs that the island would need when this development accelerates.
0: Now, with you being on the oversight committee, with you having a say with regards to the development in Barbuda, how helpful will that be in demonstrating to the electorate in Barbuda that, look, this is this you, I'm one of you, and this is the way that we should go?
1: Correct. You hit the nail on the head. And as it relates to accountability and so forth, the Oversight Committee is very needed. It is that bridge between cabinet and the local government. And what we would have been seeing over the years, where the local government keeps blocking progress for the people and the place of Barbuda, this Oversight Committee is very crucial in this time.
0: All right. Has that message been transmitted to the electorate in Barbuda? And has it somehow, I mean, it's early days, huh? So I don't want to get too deep in it, because I understand that you're just new to
1: the question. We've started. There's been an issue that we ran on during the campaign that Barbuda needs a seat at every level of decision-making where governance is concerned. And we will continue to preach that message out there, because we see that there's a gap between the central and local government, primarily being at the hands of the neglect of the local government.
0: Well, that being, I mean, still early days, so I don't want to, you know, I think it's just about getting a feel about the about your candidacy, the fact that you're a caretaker, you're coming with new ideas, you represent a new generation, a new way of thinking. But the issue of land ownership, from what you are seeing, how appealing is that to the voters in Barbuda right now, and are they willing to accept this opportunity? A dollar? I mean, that's little
1: for
0: another.
1: Sure. It is an issue that dominated not just my election, but the elections in the past where Barbuda is concerned. And I think persons, they will be amenable to the conversation, first of all, because the thing is, over the years, the BPM have been able to frame this issue to sway voters towards them. They sway it in a way that divides Antiguans and Barbudans. They swing it in a way where Barbudans become fearful of being dominated by outsiders in their home that they would have been taking care of for so long. But the thing is, now we're able to frame it differently. We are looking at the needs of persons, whether it's housing, you know, security, shelter, all that issue. We're framing it in such a way where we break down the issue and look at the externalities of putting in a legal framework to offer land ownership to persons. So I believe, you know, in the foreseeable future, it will be the catalyst for change, positive change in Barbuda.
0: Well, listening to you, I can see that you have grasped the idea of what it is that the plan that the Antiguan Barbuda Labour Party government has for Barbuda. My concern is, though, is the fact that what we are facing is an entrenched mindset, and I'm wondering if the younger voters, as they begin to increase, and the seeing of development. I think that's the key. And the ability that many in Barbuda are now having 2 and 3 jobs. Isn't that something that would be appealing and make it easier for your candidacy going forward into the next general election, whenever it may be called?
1: It makes it easier, but as you would have alluded to, it's the mindset. And that mindset is shaped by culture.
0: Right.
1: But the thing is, culture can evolve, culture grows, And with the rate of development, not just on the mainland, but in Barbuda as well, I think we're standing at that point where our culture will evolve in a way that empowers the Barbudan.
0: Okay. You're underground in Barbuda. That's your home. What are people

0: that's a difficult sell, isn't it?
1: It is a difficult sell to some extent, but I honestly believe that once you frame the issue, because I look at it as Bible said to occupy until he comes, and meaning that the people are occupying on the land until a system comes in place to recognize that custom that they would have been practicing where building on the land is concerned. So I look at it at that day as that simple form of transitioning that shouldn't have much hurdles.
0: Right, right. That's a very powerful point, Senator Beza, that what you're explaining there is that there is that entrenched mindset that they've already built upon it, and you're trying to explain it. How do you get across that curve? That's a difficult hurdle to get over, isn't it?
1: It is. But I think because it's been a tabletop conversation for so long, I honestly think we can take away from it, but we can't get anywhere with it by staying silent on it.
0: Right.
1: Vocal where it's concerned.
0: Mr. King has a question. Go ahead, Mr. King.
2: Senator Beza.
1: I'm King.
2: I first went to Barbuda in 1970. I don't think you were born yet. I went back sometime in the 90s and so on. And one thing that you mentioned about agriculture and the council, Barbuda used to produce a lot of peanuts, and right now they're not producing any. When I went there the second time, I went with a cricket team and we played cricket in Barbuda. What, tell me about agriculture and sports in Barbuda at present.
1: Well, agriculture is non-existent on the island where the local government is concerned. I have a lot of farmers that are doing work, and they're doing fairly well with the conditions that they're getting from the local council that is. But it's very hard to get into at the moment because there's not much support in place and so forth. Sports is in the same condition, but what we have been doing from the central government standpoint is to support them in a lot of ways, simple things like getting sponsorship for the uniforms, getting sponsorship to host various tournaments, send them to various islands to play and expose themselves and so forth.
0: Yeah.
1: We've been able to do that from our standpoint, but the council, they're too busy talking about the land and not doing anything with it. Land is the preservation of itself, including the people. If you do nothing to sustain the lives of you, then you risk all of the fight that you would have been putting yourself in.
0: All right. That sounds about good. Senator Beza, anything else that you would like to contribute before? It's early days, but it's good to get you out there to the people to get familiar with your voice, familiar with your plans and your thinking. And I must say that you're bat very good tonight, man.
2: Yeah, because I'm very impressed with
0: your
2: start.
0: You're bat good.
2: See, every journey begins with a start, and I think your start has been very good, very impressive. Continue doing that, and you will get support.
1: Thank you. Respect.
0: All right, brother. We'll talk to you again.
1: All right.
0: Take care. Bye-bye.
3: Okay, bye.
0: All right, guys. We're going to take a quick break, and then we're going to go into Mr. King, who's going to shake up the night tonight. So we're going to take a break. Oh, very good start by Senator Beza. Wish him all the best in his endeavors. We'll take a quick break, and we will be right back.

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0: And the Woof Woof is on right now. Good interview by Senator Beezer. Gotta say goodnight to Cuz. How you doing? That's Cuz Donald Antonio, Danit Semper John, Chesil Wason, and the rest of it, Monique, and all the crew who's normally with us every night. Good night, Edward Hughes. Good night to all of you. Go ahead, Mr. King.
1: Good evening. Before I begin, I want to make 2 points.
0: Sure, go ahead.
1: Normally, a high turnout at an election, well, particularly in Antigua, signifies a change of government. You know, the PLM won the election in 1971, and the ALP returned in 1976 and won that election. The turnout was 94%. UPP won in 2004. At that election, the turnout was 91%. The ALP returned to power in 2014. The turnout was 90%. So normally, high turnout signifies a change in government.
0: Right.
1: The second thing that I want to make, that since 1971, there have been various parties in Antigua running against the ALP. It was the PLM first, then the UNDP, and I think there was another party, I don't remember the name. And then finally, UPP came in 1992, the UPP was formed. So the ALP had been there all the time, and from since 1971 to present, they only lost 3 elections in 1971, and in 2004, 2009, and that was a disputed election.
0: Right.
1: Now, the 2026 election results were a replica of the 2018 election. The same 15 seats were won by the ALP. It was single Pringle again in Antigua. However, there were some notable differences. In 2026, the turnout was low, 62%, as compared to 2018 when the turnout was 76%. In 2026, the ALP got 23,808 votes. And the UPP got 14,614, a difference of 9,204. However, a number of people did not vote. In 2018, the ALP got 23,063 votes compared to the UPP 14,440. It was a difference of 8,623 votes. In 2026, the ALP got 60.3% of the votes cast compared to 37% by the UPP. In 2018, the ALP got 58.8% of the votes cast compared to 36.8% by the UPP. Now, the question that I want to ask, and I want the two of
0: you... Maybe you should go over that again. The whole, what you've just said with regards to these years, and go maybe a little slower so people you know, can grasp what you're saying.
1: In 2026, the turnout was 62%.
0: Right.
1: When we said turnout, the number of people who voted compared to the number on the list.
0: Right.
1: And the turnout was 62%. In 2018, when the ALP won the same 15 seats, the turnout was 76%.
0: Right.
1: But in 2026, the ALP got 23,808 votes, which is 9,204 votes more than the UPP. Now, if you compare that to 2023, when the ALP got 20,052 votes, the UPP got 19,267 votes, a mere 785 votes. So I'm going to stop there and ask you a question, the two gentlemen. What caused the ALP to nearly lose the election in 2023 and come back 3 years later and win so handsomely? Give me some of the things that you think, the two of you. You going first, Mr. Mann?
0: If you look at the situation that's happening right now, mm-hmm. I think that the people, well, I don't think, I know that in this general election, the 2026 election,
1: yeah.
0: people were looking to their future. They were comparing leaders. I will tell you that firsthand, because I was out. And I had to have conversations with different businesses and cause to convince them that, listen, this is what is happening. They were of the opinion that they did not want to vote. And so I was, you know, I had to do some convincing, etc. Because they had their own things. You see, there were two things that were at play in this last election. Mm-hmm. One of them was that there's a recognition that the Antigua and Barbuda Labour Party government is performing. There's absolutely no doubt about that. There was a recognition. Okay,
1: could you also comment on why they nearly lost the election in 2023?
0: I think all
1: what were the factors?
0: I think the factors were that there were a lot of things against. There was the COVID. There was the there were other things that were coming into play that was at that point.
2: $4 billion.
0: But I also think what happened there was generally they had some problems with Prime Minister Brown and the way that he was communicating to the public, and that factored into the whole thing. So there was a lot of different factors that had come into play into 2023. But when coming out of that general election, people did not like the fact that they were being offered at this particular point in time. And therefore, when they look at the choices, I mean, let's be realistic. Let's be honest. When you look at the choices in this general election, I don't think there was much debate
1: about
0: it. That's 2026. I mean, let's be realistic. I think anybody who said anything different, they were not being fair. It was cognitive dissonance, and of course, people were looking out for their own interests, as you would see. Because if a business people and was saying that yes, there's a recognition, but they have a but behind it, it tells you exactly yeah. where it is.
2: And Sean, they had a lot of strategies that helped. Because when people looking for public meetings, there were meet and greet. And that helped a lot, because I'm telling you, a lot of people from the constituency went out to meet and greet the LP candidates. Well, so that was a little.
0: A lot of Labour Party people stayed home also in 2023.
2: So the difference.
0: Yeah, there was a lot of people who stayed home in 2023, and I think there was a marked turnaround because I can never forget standing.
1: COVID and the injection.
0: I believe the COVID and some other stuff and so on. I mean, there was a general swing against Prime Minister Gaston Brown.
2: Yeah, there was
0: in 2023. You can't run away from that.
2: When
0: there was a general swing against him.
1: Nothing going on for years,
0: right?
1: And because of the COVID,
0: right? And so what happened? It turned around when they made a comparison and saw what the Labour Party government was doing. Mm-hmm. And people look into the future now. People in the chupit.
1: But the $4 billion played a significant part. And a lot of Labour Party people, especially the leaders, did not take it serious.
0: But I didn't take it serious. I didn't take it serious.
1: I didn't take it serious either. But when I speak to people after, the significant number of Labour Party people believe and said, if they didn't get some of the money, they'd not vote. See? So all that played a part.
0: You may be right. I don't know. You may be right when it comes to that, the $4 billion, when it comes to that. But I think when you look at the statistics and you look at where we're going, let us be realistic. In a very uncertain world, you're not going to trust a nation where you have your mortgage to pay, where you have your bills to pay, gas to look at, and all of these things, to trust it over to the leadership of the United Progressive Party. It was not going to happen. Mm-hmm. I don't care what anybody could tell me. It just was not going to happen. And people were of that mindset, and they sent a clear message. I remember standing up at the corner up there by Midway Gas Station, and a lady shout out, you know, if me and this, you know, this what you call it, motorcade. Yeah, I think she was Harold Lovell's former secretary. And she made it clear where she stood. So that was the mindset going into this general election. And I think that the Labour Party did an extreme turnaround from 2023 to 2026. There's no doubt about
1: but
0: it.
1: But all the accomplishment of the party, the Five Islands campus, the Booby Alley project.
0: You can't doubt that.
1: The banks.
0: Yeah, yeah.
1: That's all those fact. Things played a significant part.
0: Absolutely.
1: In this.
0: Absolutely. I think that anybody who looking around, I've said to before, I said to Prime Minister Brown, I said, listen, you don't have to worry, your legacy done set. You have the two things to me was Social Security and University of the West Indies, mm-hmm. but you have to add Booby Alley to that. Yes. And to me, those three are very significant. But I also want to say that you can't run away from the fact that the tourism plant is expanding.
1: Yes.
0: It's expanding. And so therefore that is going on. And the housing, the people who are building, you know where they get money from, but people near a build house. You understand? And you can't get away from the fact that there's a construction boom that's taking place in Antigua.
2: Yes, yeah, but Sean, when it comes to save lives, you have to say Barbuda, remember the evacuation, right?
0: Right. Oh, right. Oh, there
2: yes,
0: you go.
2: When it comes to saving lives.
0: Right,
2: and,
0: right.
2: And Mr. King, yeah. One of the party I didn't hear mentioned was there was a party in the APP, Antigua People's Party.
1: Yes, that didn't last very long.
2: Okay,
1: so the point I was making is that it was the ALP against all these various parties, and the ALP eventually came out on top. Another thing that we must note, more people voted in 2023 than in 2026, even though the voters' list in 2026 was much greater than that. 42,849 people voted in 2023.
0: For how many?
1: 42,849.
0: Mm-hmm.
1: In 2026, 39,515 voted in 2026.
0: Yet
1: the ALP got 9,204 votes more than
0: Mr. King. Mr. King.
1: Yes.
0: There is no way on God's green earth.
1: Yes.
0: That the United Progressive Party was going to win. My fear in the last election is that there was a disgruntled base within the Labour Party.
1: Yes.
0: Whether they want to accept it or not. And that disgruntled base is still there. They are still there. And that disgruntled base was threatening not to come out.
1: Mm-hmm.
0: And that's a fact.
1: Yes.
0: And so that is where we were when it comes to that. But I think the sober minds prevailed. People came out and convinced. I know a lot of people went out and convinced and others to make sure that they come out because you're voting for your future, you're voting for your children, etc.
1: Another thing that happened in the 2026 election, and I think people like Samantha Marshall and so on were warning people about it, voter apathy. Some Labour Party people said, look, we don't win already, we don't have to go and vote. So you had to guard against that. And the people behind the scenes, like the Abina St. Louis, Samantha Marshall, and those people played a part in getting people out to vote.
0: Well, I believe that I believe truthfully, in my opinion, that Suki and Mama Rose and the other ones I know in the constituency, I don't know about Round South too much, so let me put that caveat there. But when it comes to the center and so on, when I moved around in those areas, the people who born and bred in Labour Party were trying to convince others to make sure that they cut out.
1: St. Paul.
0: And they came out.
1: Yes.
0: They came out and they made sure they went to the house to pick up and do whatever. I can sort of count for that. That day, it wasn't a top-down approach.
1: Mm-hmm.
0: Labour Party is not a middle-class party. Never has been. You know, it's a people party, a grassroots party.
2: Yeah, man.
0: Mm-hmm. Yeah, you know, I don't necessarily agree with everything. I don't agree with everything, but I will tell you that it's a grassroots party which represents poor people. Right? And I know that there's a level that's going on now. And, people decided to come out and say, listen, we're voting for our future. And you cannot take away the fact that what the Labour Party did within the last few years is evident.
1: Yes. You can't drive car by booby alliance and nothing going
0: right
1: on.
0: It's not possible. The fact, you know, you can, there are a lot of people, you know, most of the rest of the thing were personal attacks and personal stuff and so on, you know, that's part of the, I don't even take them things personal. That's gonna happen. You're gonna have the, you know, it's the cut and thrust of politics, so you're gonna see the personal attacks and whatever.
1: Okay, but I want to mention some highlights that I see in the election.
0: Right.
1: Now, the turnout in St. Mary's North was 57%.
0: Mm-hmm.
1: It's the lowest turnout for any constituency in Antigua.
0: 2026?
1: Yeah. In St. Mary's North, Dr. Benjamin. And you know, a lot of people in the Labour Party didn't think Dr. Benjamin should have been selected as a candidate. Don't respond yet.
0: Okay, all right. I'm going to respond.
1: And you remember that Sir Mulwin beat the candidate for the UPP by only 49 votes in the 2023 election.
0: Mm-hmm.
1: Dr. Benjamin came and he beat the same man by 475 votes.
0: Mm-hmm.
1: Can the two of you explain what happened? Why this turnout? What caused that?
0: Well, that's a big mystery for that one. You can't understand that one at all. Because I, in my humble opinion, I like Dr. Benjamin. I'm a good friend. But I really thought Terry London should have been the candidate there. That's one I thought should have been the candidate there. And he just...
1: What do you think, Goldie? What do you think about that? That turnaround?
2: Well, the turnaround?
1: Yes.
2: Well, I can say when Dr. Benjamin had his meet and greet, right?
1: Mm-hmm.
2: I went out there because I was a bit skeptical because I heard people say, though, Dr. Benjamin is a weakling and he's not going to win his seat. So I said, listen, let me go out there. And I went out there. When I saw the response that he get from his constituency in the meeting with, I said, listen to me, Dr. Benjamin is on good foot. He's standing on good foot.
0: The Labour,
2: and I was satisfied.
0: But Goldie, a lot of the times you run on a Labour Party ticket in these constituencies, it really is in your favor, you know. It really is in your favor. And really, when you're running on the record of the Antigua and Barbuda Labour Party, it's pretty difficult to come against the record of the Labour, the Gaston Brown administration from 2023 to 2026. It's very difficult to come against that record. So if you put Crapo in some of them places there, you understand? If you put Crapo in some of them constituencies there, it's very going to be, and they have on a red shirt, it will be very difficult
1: so
0: to beat the Labour Party.
1: So what did Dr. Benjamin bring to the table? Let me mention something that happened that I didn't see in the UPP.
0: Mm-hmm.
1: Dr. Benjamin is from that area. Mm-hmm. Remember, he ran on a UPP ticket long ago against Tico Lake, and he always complained that is not the constituency he really want. This is the right one for him.
0: Mm-hmm.
1: And what did he bring to the table?
0: Mm-hmm.
1: Knowledge of the constituency and help from Sir Mulwin Joseph.
0: Okay, well, I'm not going to doubt you.
1: Also, when he came in, right at the corner of Wenner Road and Browns Avenue, he met a place there that have all the information.
0: Mm-hmm.
1: He had a location. He came and get that all that from the Labour Party and from Sir Mulwin.
0: Mr. King,
1: yes.
0: Let me show you. I don't know that. I have to confess, I don't know that constituency very well,
1: okay,
0: other than my brief interaction with the individuals there. And so I'm not going to say, when it comes to Round South, I don't know those constituencies very well. But what I will say is that I repeat myself, and I'm sorry for repeating myself, I think the Labour Party record from 2023 to 2026, it's going to be very difficult for the opposition to come up against that record, and with a leader like Jamal Pringle.
1: Mm-hmm.
0: I mean, it's no comparison. And I said so for years. I said, you got to be crazy. If you put, and no disrespect to Pringle, because I think he's a nice enough fella. This is no disrespect to him whatsoever. But you have to know horses for courses. And you cannot put a Jamal Pringle against Prime Minister Gaston Brown. It's just not going to happen. That's like mule against thoroughbred. It's not going to happen. I'm not being insultive. I'm just telling you.
1: I was trying to make another point.
0: Uh-huh.
1: I did not see any of the UPP candidates getting any help from their old-time stalwarts.
0: Well, that should tell your story. But that's a story. That should tell your story, right? Yes. But hear this. Mm. Hear this again. The measure of a good politician is what he's doing when he's not, is whether he does not have the goodwill of a Labour Party from 23 to 26. And because the goodwill and the hard work that the government had put in for 23 to 26, those that are coming in, they would have had a longer head start to be victorious in this general election. I don't think when you go point for point, mm-hmm. that you would find much demerits against the Labour Party as compared with the UPP. Let's be honest, the leadership of the United Progressive Party, even within their party, they have a problem with that. And that in and of itself is an example as to what is taking place. Mm-hmm. So for anybody to come and say that they were going to defeat the Antigua Barbuda Labour Party in 2020s, even if you keep the same people there, and 5 years from now, they're going to get the same blow. You understand? Because okay. of what it is that is happening.
1: All right. Let me mention another highlight. This is my opinion, right? You mm-hmm. made this. The constituency with the highest turnout, guess what you think?
0: Yeah, well, it was what? I think it was City West, wasn't it?
1: Nope. St. Philip's South.
0: St. Philip's South with highest turnout?
1: Yes.
0: That's a small constituency.
1: The smallest constituency in Antigua.
0: Uh-huh.
1: Kim Johnson and her team achieve a turnout of 75%. Remember, overall in the country, the turnout was 62%.
0: Mm-hmm.
1: Dr. Benjamin, the lowest turnout for a constituency, 57%.
0: Mm-hmm.
1: But she was so enthusiastic. And mm-hmm. the team, I'm not going to mention the name, because the last time I did that, two women, two sisters, come across me and say I didn't call the name.
0: But they're right.
1: So I'm not going to call it.
0: Why don't you call name? You know, the thing they touch you already.
1: So, they did an excellent job.
0: Mm-hmm.
1: If the turnout was not high, they wouldn't have won that seat.
0: Mm.
1: So that turnout enabled them to win the seat.
0: And you know, they
1: let me mention one more headline.
0: Go ahead.
1: Before.
0: Mm-hmm.
1: What happened in St. Philip North in the 2023 election? So Robin got 708 votes,
0: mm-hmm.
1: Alex Benjamin gets 615 votes. 93 votes difference.
0: Mm-hmm.
1: I'm not going to mention the by-election, but in the general election, Randy Baltimore get 1,061 votes, 1,061 votes, and my friend got 381 votes, 680 difference. Remember, he moved it from 93 votes difference
0: mm-hmm.
1: up to 680 votes. That's a remarkable achievement.
0: It is. But I, as Dr. Thomas said, I think him coming out of Glandre and Seaton's with that number ahead,
1: yes.
0: he said the game was over from yes. the time they came out with that much yes. ahead. I think that what we saw there. You see, once again, if you're underground,
1: mm-hmm.
0: you would understand the way that people think. Now, you're always going to have your detractors, and you're always going to have individuals who are not happy and content, so they're going to say what they need to say.
1: Mm-hmm.
0: But at the end of the day, I think that by-election going in there, in and of itself, was a litmus test for the nation as a whole mm-hmm. and for the victory that the Labour Party would achieve in the year 2026.
1: I'm going to mention something that I found a little disturbing.
0: Mm-hmm.
1: Rejected ballots
0: mm-hmm.
1: in 2023,
0: mm-hmm.
1: 332,
0: mm-hmm.
1: or 0.8% of the votes cast,
0: mm-hmm.
1: compared with 2,233 in 2023.
0: How much you said it was 2026?
1: 2026, 332.
0: Uh-huh.
1: Now, the reason why I mentioned this
0: mm-hmm.
1: is that in one constituency,
0: mm-hmm.
1: there were 48 rejected ballots.
0: Was it St. Philip South?
1: No, sir.
0: Where?
1: St. John's City South.
0: Oh, St. John's City South.
1: Where the list was 2,167. So 48 rejected ballots in St. Six City South represent over 2% of the votes.
0: I'm
1: looking at that and asking myself, why so many people were rejected ballots in that small constituency?
0: I don't know. But I do know when it comes to Sir Stedroy Cutie Benjamin.
1: Yes.
0: That's a man that will sit down in his office from morning till night and see everybody. There's no doubt about that. If you go there, he will sit down in his office.
1: So why were there so much rejected? I believe some of those ballots were deliberately spoiled.
0: What do you mean you believe? Of course they were deliberate. Some of them were deliberate. What do you mean?
1: 48 in one little constituency?
0: Yeah, but I don't think that was on the Labour Party side. I know. I think that came from the UPP people
1: who registered. Give them, the conscience would not permit them to vote against security and they spoil the ballot.
0: That is correct. And also
1: I'm speculating here, right?
0: I think it's a good speculation. I don't think, Sir Stedroy QD Benjamin have his people in place. I don't think it was a voter. I don't think those were his people. I really think it was people from the opposition or people who were in the middle.
1: I feel so too. But, you know, sometimes you speculate, you could be wrong. But
0: yeah, it could be wrong. That's why it's called speculation.
1: Yeah.
0: You know, you don't exactly
1: know.
0: No.
1: What another thing I want to do, right, is to look at the margins in each constituency.
0: Let me take a quick break, and then we're going to come back and continue with the mathematician himself, who has all the figures and the numbers, and you can call in when we get back, 462-1100. We'll take a quick break, and we'll be right back.
1: I would like somebody...

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3: Hello?
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0: That sounds a lot better.
1: Does that mean I'm not gonna die?
0: Not as far as I can see. But I am gonna recommend some bed rest. You need to take it easy for a while.
1: That's okay with me, especially now, Doc, that I'm qualified to receive sickness benefit.
0: Excellent, because you really can't recover properly if you're stressing over finances.
2: 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For more information on the sickness benefit, please contact the Social Security office. 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The Antigua and Barbuda Social Security Board, growing to provide for you.
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0: And that's what we're doing. We're barking right here on Radio ZDK 97.1 from him. Hi, Roxanne. Hey, Shawnee. What's up? Good night. Good night. Hello.
1: Hello, good night. Come on, John.
0: Hey, Muff, what's up?
1: Antonison.
0: Yes.
1: Good night. Mm-hmm. And come on, Antonison.
0: And goalie. Yes, and don't forget goalie.
1: Remember, you promised to bring something for me. Up to now.
2: Who is this? Me?
0: Muff, you. You should talk into.
1: Mistress Ackley. Yes, yes.
2: Just remind me. Tell my number and give me a call. 764-7983.
1: Renaissance.
2: Huh?
1: The Renaissance.
2: Yes, yes.
1: You remember now?
2: Yes.
1: Okay. I say no more.
0: All right.
1: Okay.
0: Okay.
1: Good night, Tom Goli.
2: Good night. Good night, comrade.
1: Just a quick question.
0: Uh-huh.
1: Come John.
0: Hi.
1: I'm a man on the radio.
0: Right.
1: And somebody's asking me if it's an island. I tell him I don't know. So I tell him tonight I'm going to ask you.
0: If it's an island? If he's an island?
1: He's on
0: he's
1: island.
0: Not island. He's not. He's not. Everything is technology. This is why this... Oh. No, yeah. He's not an island. He'll be here just now.
1: So what's the name of the program that you have there?
0: Well, you know, Manhunt. Manhunt have his thing. I just call it Manhunt. Talking with Manhunt.
2: The Hulk show?
0: The Hunt.
2: You said it, the Hulk show.
0: The Hulk. No, I think he changed it.
2: Oh,
0: changed
2: it. Okay.
0: Yeah.
1: The Hunt show?
0: Yeah.
2: Used to be the Hulk show.
0: Huh?
1: He changed it because you used to have the Hunt show.
0: Mm-hmm.
1: So the name is still there. You have a different name.
0: Why can't I even remember, to be honest with you, you know?
1: Well, this is why they asked me if it's an island. Me said not to, because I was asking if he's here too.
0: No, he's not.
1: Oh, okay.
0: He's not here.
1: So, as usual, mm-hmm. What program?
0: Thank you very much.
1: Okay, and Mr. King, giving you the 48 persons that you see that are reject from the honorable security area. Mm.
2: Yes.
1: Them not for being UPP people, not bird people. I may tell you, people do that.
2: Yes, yes. They couldn't bring their conscience to vote against.
1: But you know, I'm not bad with them.
2: But they wanted their party to know that they turned out.
1: Yes. And they don't say that he can't win.
0: Mm-hmm.
1: And he can't listen. Can. But me tell them, if you know what somebody show me, yeah, cause, you know, make joke when Knight say he campaigned, even though the country is not pending an election, he campaigned all the time. Mm-hmm. And you have his people go out and campaign.
0: Yeah.
1: You see, he's always there, yeah.
0: Right there.
1: But everybody know how cute he is, you know, he go bam, bam, bam.
2: You love.
1: I still don't know how that go with he. But when he comes and
2: live
1: with
2: his
1: important business so on,
2: yes. Yeah,
1: he's right there.
0: Yes.
1: Okay?
0: Yes.
1: Anyhow, good program, I'm listening.
0: All right, thank you very much.
1: Okay, good night, bye.
2: All right. So now, Sean, I want to look at the margins.
0: Yeah, go straight.
2: I'm going to give you the margins for 2023
0: mm-hmm.
2: and 2026.
0: Mm-hmm.
2: So we start with St. John's City West,
0: mm-hmm.
2: the Honorable Prime Minister.
0: Mm-hmm.
2: In 2023, he got 1,095 votes
0: mm-hmm.
2: to Mr. Thomas, 621 votes,
0: mm-hmm.
2: a margin of 474.
0: Mm-hmm.
2: 2026, he got 1,444.
0: Mm-hmm.
2: Thomas got 412,
0: mm-hmm.
2: the margin was 1032.
0: Mm-hmm.
2: From a margin of 474 up to 1032. You think Thomas coming back again for the next election?
0: Not in this lifetime or the next.
3: Be fierce enough.
0: No.
2: St. John's City East.
0: But I want to say something about that.
2: Yeah.
0: Huh? The fact is that, that I think that anybody who had any inclination to think that Alistair could have challenged Prime Minister Brown, I think they would have lost the key to their brain. If you look at Mr. King, if you look at, I go back again to the litmus test, which was the by-election in St. Philip's North.
2: Yeah.
0: The turnout in St. Philip's North was so massive that if I was in the Prime Minister's shoe, I said, and I've said it before, I would have called the election yesterday. Right?
2: Yes, because I remember you saying that.
0: Right, because the litmus, that it was a clear litmus test of what the people, now if you were the opposition and you're seeing something like that, and that don't trigger your mind or trigger something in you,
2: mm-hmm.
0: to suggest that you're in trouble, then clearly you're not ready for primetime politics.
3: Sean, leading up to the last election, right?
0: Mm-hmm.
3: Alistair used to have a program on this radio station.
0: Who also yes?
3: Yeah, last election.
0: Fierce.
3: And let me tell you, it's because of you, I believe, why the Prime Minister didn't swallow Alistair Bix. Said a lot of things, misinformation about the Prime Minister. So I believe it's because of you, Shady, no, because you'd have to get sued too. No, right. Serious. He said a lot of stupidness that he could have get sued for on this radio station. So to Mr. Haley. It's only because of Shad, you know.
0: Yeah.
2: Okay, St. John City East.
0: Uh-huh.
2: Melford Nicholas got 2023, 791.
0: Mm-hmm.
2: Howard Lovell got 785, mm-hmm. a mere 6 votes.
0: Mm-hmm.
2: This time, Melford 2026 got 862 votes.
0: Mm-hmm.
2: The new candidate, a lady, 467. The margin, 395, so from 6 up to 395.
0: Mm-hmm.
2: St. John's City South.
0: But you know, once again, when you look at the difference, I'm not sure why Mr. Lovell chose to change his constituency. If you lose by 6, you know, go back where you come from.
2: Yeah, but you get this is you the third time you lose.
0: Yeah, but he lost consistently to throw. Pearl inside there at that point. I couldn't see Pearl mustering the.
2: Remember our friend last week said that she's not electable.
0: I personally, and I've said that, I don't think she's a politician. Mm-hmm. I think she's more of an activist, et cetera, but not a politician to compete in electoral politics. I like her, but she's not a politician.
2: Mm-hmm. St. John City South, 2023.
0: Mm-hmm.
2: LP Security, 889,
0: mm-hmm.
2: opposition 495, mm-hmm. margin 394. 2026, 887 to Security, opposition 350, margin is 537.
0: You look so a margin not
2: more. From 394 mm-hmm. up to
0: 537.
2: Mm-hmm. Mm-hmm. St. John's Rural West. You know, the Labour Party lost that seat in 2023.
0: Mm-hmm.
2: LP candidate got 1614.
0: Mm-hmm.
2: My good friend Richard Lewis got 1932.
0: Mm-hmm.
2: He won by 318 votes. This time, Mr. Joseph, 1996 against 1466. He lost by 530 votes. Now that's a remarkable achievement.
0: Yeah, it is, especially when you're coming out of Five Islands and you saw MP Joseph making the kind of strides. I mean, when you hear Carty saying that he's an independent, and when you hear he's a sensible individual voting for Michael Joseph, and he didn't hide that, he made that clear to the public that he was, because the response that Michael was having, MP Joseph was having in his constituency.
2: 2 weeks before the election, right?
0: Mm-hmm.
2: I called Senator Joseph at the time.
0: Mm.
2: Can I come down and help you? He said, no. I have my team. We're working well. We're going to bring home the seat.
0: He's energetic. He's good.
2: Yeah, he knows what he's doing.
0: No, he's
2: think
0: good.
2: He got the largest constituent, reward now.
0: Mm.
2: The Minister of Health.
0: Well, I don't
2: a
0: know.
2: Massive thing and responsibility.
0: Plenty headache, that too. So.
2: Yes, but he started working and he's visiting all the units and so on.
0: I mean, when you think about it, I don't think that you could in any way fault Michael. He's a likable person too. Huh? He has a likability factor in it. So I only see positives for him going forward.
2: I tell you.
0: And I think, and Carty mark hard. So if Carty was backing him, I'd say, okay.
2: This is the only UPP candidate I feel a little sorry for. It's my good friend.
0: Who?
2: Richard Lewis.
0: Yeah, well,
2: but I noticed during the election he was putting up videos and saying vote Richard Lewis. He never said vote UPP.
0: Mm-hmm.
2: And I said something is wrong here. Mm-hmm. He's not supporting the party.
0: Mm-hmm.
2: Yeah, okay. St. John's Rural South. Honorable Darrell Matthew got 1424 in 2023.
0: Mm-hmm.
2: And the opposition got 1074. I think that was a nice looking lady. He beat her by 350 votes.
0: Mm-hmm.
2: This time he got 1457.
0: Mm-hmm.
2: The opposition got 943. He beat by 514 votes. St. John's.
0: Once again, King, you can't take away from the fact that you had a situation where the performance of the Antigua and Barbuda Labour Party for 2023 to 2026 played a very strong part, coupled with the fact that people just could not see the leadership of the United Progressive Party taking over this country. Those two are very, very strong. There were strong examples that were out there, and people took a look at that. Even if they did not like the Labour Party, even they didn't like it, they either stayed, you're right.
2: Performance.
0: Exactly. It was performance versus promises. And at the end of the day, that is what they were looking at.
2: St. John's Rural East, you should know this one.
0: Yeah, I know it well.
2: Maria, Honorable Maria Brown, 1770. In 2023, the opposition got 1466, beat by 310 votes. This time, she got 2127. The opposition, 994, is a new gentleman. She beat him by 1033.
0: But it's 5,008 people that vote in that constituency.
2: Yes.
0: I saw a lot of people stayed home.
2: Yes.
0: As I mean, Oda, you're looking at close to half the constituency that stayed home. That says a lot about what exactly is happening there. So when you look at that situation, let me tell you, Antiguans also, when you're looking at it and you go out there, they want to see Antigua people.
2: Yeah.
0: This is no offense to anybody. They want to see people that born up.
2: The present team.
0: No, they want
2: to. You have to look about your constituency.
0: But they also have. They want to see Antigua people, Antigua Negro.
2: Yes.
0: Born and bred Antigua Negro. No offense to everybody else.
2: Yes.
0: But Antiguans are, and it's a conversation that you've had. I've had over many a dinner table.
2: Mm-hmm.
0: They want to see Antigua and born and bred Antigua and Barbuda people. I remember one time I came out, and a woman followed me. I won't tell you what she was saying and what was going on. And I'm telling you, people want to see. They want to hear Antigua Rabak in language. I'm serious. I'm not joking.
2: Yes.
0: And I was shocked. When I was out, I was shocked at what they were saying. They were Antigua and Barbuda people. You can talk. Antigua people have a very deceptive streak as well. They go smile and smile with you, but they know that they're going to put that knife in your back and agree with you, right? Okay, go ahead.
2: St. John's, you are not.
0: Mm-hmm.
2: Labour Party, 1563. Opposition, 1358. Beat her by 205 votes. And you know, they move her and put her someplace else. That's Pearl Queen.
0: Oh, that's Pearl, right.
2: In this election, Max got 1592, the opposition got 1055, beat by 337 votes, so increase. St. Mary's North, Sir Mulwin, 1664, the gentleman, opposition 1615, by only 49 votes. They moved Sir Mulwin, put Dr. Benjamin, he got 1741 votes. The gentleman got 1266. He beat him by 475 votes.
0: Who beat by 475 votes? Jonathan?
2: Yeah. St. Mary's South.
0: And that was Jonathan's best bet. I think his days as a politician are over.
2: They expected him to come through.
0: Yeah, they did expect him to come through. I mean, I think most people did expect him to come through, to be quite frank. Yeah. And I think, to me, that's the pull-off of the century.
2: Yeah.
0: Dr. Benjamin, that is the pull-off of the century. But once again, Antigua...
2: And hear this. That is the constituency with the lowest turnout, and yet he raised the bar from 49.
0: So if you're the opposition and you see that, what goes through your mind?
2: Well, something is wrong with the party. And something is wrong with the message. I was getting the impression that they were coming and tell people, vote for me, not to vote for the UPP. Vote for me.
0: Okay.
2: See? St. Mary's South. Labour Party got 862. Shugie got 1061. He win by 199 votes.
0: Go ahead.
2: Wayne George, in the 2026 election, 1,002 votes. Shugie got 921 votes. He lost by 81 votes.
0: I think the guy, Dwayne George, deserves a lot of respect. I think he worked. Yeah. You got to give Jackie
2: a good team.
0: Right.
2: He was there all the time.
0: Right.
2: Because it wouldn't be easy to beat Shuggy.
0: I think the guy Dwayne George should be given some kudos. He got to be given some kudos. I think he used his prime minister, positioned him to be able to compete against what's his name? Against Shuggy. Shuggy was off Braffin, and the Braffin that he was doing resulted in him losing.
2: I've had information that Shuggy take it very, very hard.
0: But why?
2: Because he said he was saying that nobody can beat him, he all right. And so
0: you gotta be crazy. But if there's one thing my grandfather, V.C. Byrne, and Lester always say, anybody can be beaten. Since I am about a little in my single digits and I around their old boys, always tell me, anybody can be beaten.
3: Shuggy was campaigning for excellence. Shuggy was more cursing Dwayne George and his family.
0: Oh, that's what he was doing?
3: Yeah.
0: I think, you see, these guys don't. Politics is about people. Now, at the same time, we have to admit that we have gone into a transactional politics. Politics is very transactional right now in more ways than one. We can't deny that.
2: Hostility.
0: Yeah, I mean, we can't deny that. But
2: when I tell people that the leader of the opposition is my friend, and I use a teacher's girlfriend, and sometimes I go to the yard and talk, people wonder, me crazy? I said, he's an Antiguan. We all Antiguans. Mm-hmm. Despite the politics, we should not be enemies. Well, some people don't understand that. They don't take it like that.
0: No.
2: All Saints, East and St. Luke.
0: Lamin and
2: 1047 in 2023. Mm-hmm. Opposition got 1799. He won by 752 votes.
0: Mm-hmm.
2: As the leader of the opposition. In this election, Labour Party got 1239. And the UPP got 1402. He won by 163 votes.
0: Lamin did extremely well.
2: That's the most difficult seat.
0: Right. I think he did extremely well. I'm not sure how Jamal pulled it off, because from the very little, let me make that clear, that I was receiving from that area, I am not sure that the people particularly gravitated to Jamal in this general election. Mind you, Assets Money was not involved in this general election as well.
3: He gets some sympathy votes
0: over there, right? There's a certain person that they say back him, right? And I don't know how much money he gave him, but whatever it is,
3: he got some sympathy votes, man. When they broke down the tent, he got some sympathy votes for that.
0: Yeah, well,
2: boy. All Saints West,
0: 2023,
2: ALP 1461, UPP 2022.
0: There was no way. You were the one who said, "Look, there's no way that Mr. Lovell could have won that seat," and when Anthony broke down the voting structure of All Saints West, in 2023 he got a lot of Labour Party people that he knew in that area to vote for him. I can tell you, 2 weeks before the election, I call my good chef friend and all of them, we just work out with the gym, and so what they were saying, those are diehard Labour Party that were working with Anthony.
2: 2 weeks before the election, I said, Anthony Smith, Mr. Lovell is not going to lose by 6 votes. He's going to lose by over 300 votes.
0: Yeah.
2: And this time he lost by 384 votes.
0: Close to 400.
2: And the reason is, they say, Anthony is a traitor. He betrayed the party and he left the party. Mm. But I pointed out to them, he was not the only one who left.
0: Mm-hmm.
2: And Thomason King left in 2008.
0: Mm-hmm.
2: Cleone Attill left after the 23 election. A stream of people left.
0: But I think
2: Dr. Mansour, Dr. Benjamin, did they all leave for money? No. They left. I can speak.
3: Evie Shani left.
2: Dr. Benjamin and Dr. Mansour. I can speak.
3: Evie Shani left.
2: Dr. Benjamin and Dr. Mansour. Dr. Mansour wants work to do. He was

0: Mm-hmm. I was taught from since I'm a little boy that you go to certain strategic places in the constituencies, talk to certain people, and get a feel of what's on the ground. Yes, there is a scientific method. Yeah, yeah. If it is honestly done,
1: but there are certain people in the constituency who people, know what is going on.
0: Exactly. Exactly.
1: And Tim used to tell, there was a man that's in the Grace barometer. Farm.
0: Mm-hmm.
1: He was a tailor.
0: Mm-hmm.
1: And Tim said, if you want to know what happened in rural West, go and talk to
0: you
1: that.
0: You gotta know. You gotta know where to go and who to talk to understand what exactly is happening in the constituency.
1: And they didn't have that. There was so much fighting going on in that part.
0: Even if they didn't have a fighting. Yeah. I said it again, once they had that kind of leadership, it wasn't going to happen.
2: The lady that was campaigning first before Lovell,
0: mm-hmm.
2: I believe she would have done a better job if she was...
0: I don't think so, you know. Anthony is very popular in that area.
2: No, I mean, she would get more votes than Lovell.
0: I'm not so sure.
1: Okay, let's go. Let me finish off this and then we can talk.
0: Mm.
1: St. George... In 2023,
0: mm-hmm.
1: Dean Jones got 2,005 votes.
0: Mm-hmm.
1: Serpent got 2,146. He beat him by 141 votes. Mm-hmm. In 2023, the Labour Party got 2,198 votes.
0: Mm-hmm.
1: The opposition, UPP, got 1,359. He beat him by 680 votes. From losing by 141 votes to winning by 680 votes. That's another
0: King. Once
1: and
0: again.
1: Look, listen, this fella.
0: Who?
1: The man running St. George.
2: Freeland.
1: I see Freeland put out something on social media, right?
0: Mm-hmm.
1: I don't know if you saw the one with the blue wave.
0: No,
1: there was a man struggling
0: that.
1: In the water.
0: Mm-hmm.
1: The blue wave. Mm-hmm. And Freeland come. Rescue the man,
0: mm-hmm.
1: put him in a red shirt, mm-hmm. and give him bread to eat.
0: Let me show you something. Freeland is my good friend. Freeland has a legacy in the area.
1: Yes.
0: One,
1: yes.
0: And people remember, because I could tell you about some of the
1: because
0: people.
1: Because you
0: there,
1: remember his father,
0: his dad, right. And he looked like you, a man, bad.
1: Yeah.
0: And so those two things people remember. Also, the fact is that Serpent was not really engaged in that constituency.
1: Especially
0: after the election. And also, when you look at the situation, I mean, no disrespect to Dalso, but no, that it just wasn't going to happen.
1: Mm-hmm.
0: It just wasn't going to happen.
1: I had a clip where Dalso was abusing the UPP, because remember, a previous election, he ran for somebody else.
0: Right. So
1: St. Peter.
0: Right, go ahead.
1: Well, you know, what happened in 2023 there.
0: Mm-hmm.
1: So I'll just move on to 2026.
0: Mm-hmm.
1: In St. Peter, the LP got 2,054 votes. The gentleman, the opposition, 791 votes. He beat him by 1,263 votes.
0: That's another person. He's not a politician. When is not a politician?
1: He was a rubber roser. He didn't come and make mistakes.
0: George is not a... George Wenner is not a politician. He's not a politician. He doesn't have that personality for politics. He's a support system. But definitely, he's not an out-front politician. I think that maybe Sun might be better suited than he is to be a politician.
1: All right.
0: But I just don't think that George... And George knows. He should know that by now. I think that in that constituency, we all know it's a garrison constituency.
1: Yes.
0: And whether we like it or not, Asset Michael is always Labour. No matter how you twist and turn it, I mean, there was the infighting, etc. But Asset Michael is a Labour man.
1: Yes.
0: He's a Labour man. They can cuss him, they can carry on. You know what I mean? I mean, I was not partial to him in a lot of different ways.
1: But they nearly won the election with his help in 2023.
0: Well, I didn't know about that till after the fact. I didn't realize
1: Saint Philip's
0: what he
1: not.
0: Did. Yeah. Mm-hmm.
1: So, Robin, 2023, 708 votes.
0: Mm-hmm.
1: Alex, 616 votes.
0: Mm-hmm.
1: A difference, a margin of 93.
0: Mm-hmm.
1: In this election, Randy Baltimore, 1061. Alex got 381, 680 votes,
0: mm-hmm.
1: from 93 to 680. That's a remarkable achievement.
0: Mm-hmm.
1: St. Philip's South.
0: You went through there already, no?
2: Yeah,
0: St. Philip's. I think you must have gone through all of them already then.
1: No. St. Philip's South.
0: Where went you that?
1: No, not yet. ALP, 360 votes. Boyan, 582 votes. He went by 222 votes.
0: Mm-hmm.
1: This election, Kiss Johnson, 493. Boyan, 444. She beat him by 40.

0: 9 votes. St. Paul.
1: Wait, before you go on, I think she's a very exciting prospect.
0: She knows how to energize people. Oh,
1: I think she's a very exciting prospect going forward. And I think she's a likable person.
0: Yes.
1: And that translated in that constituency. And I think they said her dad is very influential in that constituency as well. So that also played a very strong part. Once she came out of, what do you call the place up there now? Freetown, in that position, you know, I feel that she was in a very, very strong position going forward.
0: St. Paul, 2023, EP, 1244, the opposition, 1101. Mm-hmm. That was Dr.
1: Cleo Mattel.
0: He beat her by 143 votes. This time, he got 1328. Opposition get 801 votes. He beat him by 527 votes. Barbuda, in 2023, ELP got 456 votes. Trevor Walker got 621. Beat her by 168 votes. This time, opposition, Labour Party got 391. He got 616 votes. He beat him by 225 votes. So, those are the margins and so on of the election. So, comments.
1: Well, it's not even about it's not even about the commenting on the situation. The question is whether the Labour Party now can keep the momentum going. You can't be in government for this long. It's not an easy thing.
0: Yes.
1: And running a small island and a micro state like Antigua and Barbuda in a very troubled environment right now is not easy. It's a very difficult situation to be in. We're an island surrounded, we're land surrounded by water, so we're an island. My problem is that going forward is that whether we are going to put whether we put politics first over nation, whether we put competency over over security. These are some of the things that are natural when you have been in government for that long. These are things that are natural. We're human beings. So, we are human beings. So these things are going to come into play. If you look at political philosophy, whether it is Socrates or Machiavelli or the rest of it, there are these things that you would see shadows when it's not really there. And so these are some of the things we have to guard against. I personally feel that when you meet up at you have a high like a back and forth, you can't sit down there and agree to everything once you go into the people's place and so on. If you sit down there and go into everything and kumbaya, that don't do nothing, because you're not really being honest. You have to have some, you have a hand like a friction, man. You have a hand like a back and forth to keep the thing spicy and everybody getting jiggy, going forward. Everybody getting
0: can
1: jiggy.
0: Can you comment on the appointment in the Senate after the election?
1: I don't know much about all of it. I don't have a problem with, there's only one situation, I think, that we have to watch, but I don't have a problem with how the Prime Minister has aligned his cabinet or his thing. I think it's been well thought out. Yeah, I don't see any problem. Well, I'm not into the gender equity thing. Let me be clear. Y'all into the gender equity thing, not me. If it's 10 women that good, 10 women going forward. If it's 10 men that good, 10 men going forward. I am not into the gender equity thing. Right. So I am not into the all-inclusive gender equity thing. That's not my thing.
0: Okay.
1: So that's me. If it's 10 women that good, 10 women going forward. If it's 10 men that good, 10 men going forward. That is how I see it.
2: Sean, let me just bring in a bit about the United States, right?
1: Mm-hmm.
2: And I heard Rubio was talking about the people and them that they want the government to take in and their pedophiles and different things. So I want to ask...
1: Who's talking about? By the way, you can call in 462-1100, 462-1100. Go ahead.
2: I want to ask a question.
1: Mm-hmm.
2: And I want to ask... You think if the UPP was in power, they just to get visa, people get visa to travel, they would accept the 120 people that the United States, because, if they give them, say, well, you can get the visa if you take them, what do you think the UPP would do? You think they would take them?
1: Well, I don't know. I can't think for them. Eh? I have no idea. Let me take this call. Good night. Good night. Hey, what's up?
3: Good night, Julie.
2: Good night.
1: Hey.
3: Goldie says you busy in the never take them. But me says a queen on the air. Me auntie and many people say come here.
1: You don't see what?
3: There's a bush walk in the country. What must come here?
1: But I can safely say I can't see Prime Minister Brown accepting 120 people. I can't see that. You know what I mean?
3: None zero.
1: Yeah, I know.
3: There's a bush walk in the country.
1: Yeah, I can't.
2: And if he accept, the UPP people gonna make a big thing out of it.
1: Uh-huh.
2: And even though you accept and you can get visa, they can still make a big thing out of it.
1: Yeah, yeah.
3: But me can't understand that number of that law. Me Antiguan, I'm bound to be a true Antiguan. Me don't want to come in and come out from Antigua. Go in with Biden come. With Biden come from. When
1: I
3: go back there. When I want to go there?
2: Probably if it's your own people. And you can, yeah, if it's your own.
3: Yes. You know what I mean?
1: Mm-hmm.
3: But then if you have to have criminals from other countries, no. Me never know anything that's been there. The answer is no. I don't know Trump, the auntie, and we'll say that pop this.
1: I know.
3: Prime Minister Gossett is going to say he might take 10 or something like that. No.
1: Well,
0: I hope you had a good Father's Day yesterday, Lescott.
3: Yeah, that was good. My daughter being my Father's Day.
1: All right.
3: And that was very nice to see.
1: Yeah, well, let's watch and see. These microstates are under tremendous pressure, Lescott, to accept them. Really and truly, the big dog in the ring is the United States in this situation. There's going to be tremendous pressure on the governments of not just Antigua alone, but the Eastern Caribbean, the Caribbean basin. So, you know, I can understand the pressure that they are under. But I am not for accepting none. And I think
3: zero.
1: But who knows? We'll see what happens.
3: Okay, then, John.
1: Okay, bro. Yeah, it's an issue that's also very troubling throughout. Yeah. One of the things I think that we also need to look at also is immigration. Immigration and the gateway is something we have to be very, very, very careful with. And it's something that we need to, I don't want to say revisit, but we need to be very, very conscious of what we are allowing in, specifically the influence on our young people.
2: But he states the type of person that will be coming with the record. Rubio state that. He told us what category of people they are.
1: Well,
2: what they have done, the crime they have committed and so.
1: Well, boss man, as far as me concerned, and none supposed to come here now. So, but like I said, you know, it's a very difficult situation for these small islands.
2: But what
1: states.
2: About they say if you take them, you will get visa?
1: But let me. But this goes beyond visa now. What is happening now, Goldie? For instance, our banking correspondence. If the man decide that they want to put an advisory on our tourism product, crop or smoke our pipe.
2: Mm.
1: If the man decide that they want to all they have to do is flick the match, we're in trouble. So I think that all of these things factored into the minds of voters when they were looking at voting in the last general election.
2: Mm-hmm.
1: And they were looking at the challenges that they were facing, the instability in the world, and they're saying, Tall, I can tell you that many of the voters, business people, they did not like the Labour Party. They told me to my face certain things, which I would not repeat.
2: Mm-hmm.
1: Right? They told me, but, me and I have my back on, but I said, listen, I know what you think right now, no. I don't know how to deal with no emotion.
2: Mm-hmm.
1: I'll move forward. You understand?
2: Mm.
1: And I think that, but you have to also be careful. Many of them play two sides. But in this case, there might have been some duplicity. But when reality hit in, they recognize the fact that, listen, a bread and butter, this is.
2: Yep.
1: And when you begin, and these are things that are taking place. Keep in mind that the Labour Party is what? Going into the, has been in power for quite a while now. It's in 2014.
2: Mm-hmm.
1: So they have less excuses. They have less excuses. So we have to be very mindful going forward. And it's a very difficult balancing act that you have to pay attention to with these situations. The balancing act has to do with appeasing your supporters while at the same time expanding the party and at the same time dealing with. That's not an easy task. That's a difficult task. I personally don't have a problem with the way that the Prime Minister outlined his cabinet or his appointments because we're still in early days.
0: Yes.
1: So we don't have anything to judge. Give them a chance and let's see what happens. Let's see what happens as time progresses. I have my own thoughts on certain things, but I don't believe that you should not come out in that manner. Give them a chance and let's see the way that this ball bounces. I think 15 seats is a lot of seats. And really what we'd have there, in my humble opinion, is an opposition that, you know, I think Prime Minister Brown hit it on the head when he spoke about the fact that, you know, he said they're bitter and vindictive and he's talking about the personality that they're bitter and you know, a bile or something like that he was saying. And I think it's coming out in that fashion. So what happens now is that we're gonna have to see from what I'm understanding, even up to this afternoon, that there are discussions to form a new party. Well, that's true. I've been hearing it before the last election, they say. So let's see what happens. So there are a lot of different factors that are taking place, and we now have to, you know, just give it some time. Let's see.
0: All right. As I said in the beginning, Labour Party has faced about at least three opposition parties. So whether or not it's going to be the UPP in the next election, we don't know. Mm-hmm. We have to wait and see.
1: Correct.
0: But the party has a lot of problems, and they need to sit down and get it straight.
1: Mm-hmm.
0: I don't know how they're going to manage that because of the personalities in the party who I know.
1: Mm-hmm.
0: I know how they behave.
1: Well, that's one argument that is standing out, Mr. King, is the fact that you know the personalities, you understand the dynamics of politics because you've been in it for a long time. But there is a changing atmosphere that is taking place. And when you're in government for that long, you have less excuses.
0: Yeah.
1: You have less excuses. People don't want it. People say, wait a minute, they're a long time. How much time? You know how Antigua people stay. They're going to say, why you mean there? You know, you understand. So it's a very difficult balancing act that the Labour Party is going to be facing after being there, and keeping in mind that we are in a very troubled environment, a troubled world, and a lot of. I mean, when you look at the fact that your Antigua and Barbuda, if I'm not mistaken, had the lowest per gallon gasoline. You're paying the lowest in the Eastern Caribbean with the government subsidizing that.
0: But how long can you
1: do that? Well, let's be reasonable. I don't think it would be fair. I don't think it's fair for us to say, oh, the government have to keep it that way. No, I don't think it's fair. They're going to have to increase it at some point, should this continue.
0: Mm-hmm.
1: I don't think it'll be fair for us to have them show us saying, look here, we're going to keep it up. Mm-mm. No, that we can't hold back for the time. You know, we can't hold back the forces that are against us. We got to be able to absorb it, some of it. So we have to share the risk and share the burden.
0: Mm-hmm.
1: And should they increase the gasoline, I believe that I don't think that many people should really be discussing, arguing, or getting angry at that. I don't. So these are some of the things that we are facing. And it shows also that people looked at the performance 2023 to 2026 and made up their mind that this is the better flow. The by-election was the litmus test, and it was reflected in the 15 seats that Antigua and Barbuda, the Labour Party, has won.
0: But they have to continue the good work.
1: If you don't know that, then you might not be in, you should not be in government.
0: Right.
1: Mm-hmm. If you don't know that, you should not be in government if you don't have to continue.
0: But I see signs. When I drive through Freemansville, the whole eastern part of Freemansville, they're cleaning up that. Houses are going, new houses, new agricultural areas and so on.
1: You can't get away from the fact that there is empirical evidence that the government is doing stuff. You can't get away from that. I think people, what we may see is that due to generational changes, is that there is a shift in the mindset of individuals. And I said, done with you, my argue, somebody has a chance. There is that mindset that may come to the fore. And that's normal. That's normal. But to say that they're not doing stuff, I think that's a bit unfair for anybody to come to that conclusion. And that's how I would sum it up, Mr. King. You know, that's how I would sum it up. It's a new team. Let's give them a chance. And by September, then we can start to, you know, we can start to make whatever judgment would have caused.
0: Positive signs. Mm-hmm. The new Minister of Health mm-hmm. is visiting all these areas right. and talking to people and encouraging them and so on. Mm-hmm. So
2: and don't forget about the road program.
0: It mm-hmm. continues.
2: I'm telling you, the road program is going, the roads are getting, you know, better. And I saw the speed on them, Sean.
1: Right, that's the problem.
2: Remember they talk about fast driving every day, and you see, mm-hmm. like, the more they talk about
1: one of the things that I would want. One of the things that
2: accident you, left and right in Antigua.
1: One of the things you'd want to commend the government for is Chogum coming yeah. here in November.
0: Yeah.
1: That's a huge marketing tool,
0: mm-hmm.
1: a global marketing tool. It's a huge undertaking. It's not a small undertaking. It's something that will market Antigua and Barbuda, and it's something that has us on the map. So it is. These things are not. And that's simple. I mean, the University of the West Indies, the Social Security, the Booby Ali, you have Chogum that's coming. So there are tangible signs of what is taking place. And so it's not a matter of a wishful thinking. You know, you have promises and then you have what they're doing. They're fulfilling what the mandate for which they have been put there. Once again, politics is personal. Well, somebody tell me one time, Sean, a politics this year. So, I emotion have around the thing. I say, okay, all right. Mm-hmm. So, you know, people have their emotional ties to what is taking place. So, we will see as we begin to move forward in this season. So, where we are now, guys, it's 9:46. It's 9:46. Mr. King, anything else you wanted to bring to the public?
0: Well, I mentioned two things at the beginning,
1: mm-hmm.
0: that anytime you see a turnout over 90%,
1: mm-hmm.
0: government is likely to change.
1: Mm-hmm.
0: And I also mentioned the fact the Labour Party has shown stability since 71.
1: Mm-hmm.
0: There was a time it was called Antigua Labour Party, the new name for Antigua and Barbuda Labour Party.
1: Mm-hmm.
0: But it's the same party that has been winning most of the elections in Antigua.
1: Mm-hmm.
0: Since 71 to now, they have only lost three elections.
1: Mm-hmm.
0: They lost one in 1971,
1: mm-hmm.
0: they lost one in 2004,
1: mm-hmm.
0: and 2009, a questionable election.
1: Mm-hmm.
0: In that election, the first one that the UPP conducted, there were six constituencies where the voting started after 12 o'clock.
1: Mm-hmm.
0: So, we can see that the record of this party is one of carelessness, recklessness, and, you know.
1: Mm-hmm.
0: But the Labour Party has shown stability, and under the present Prime Minister, yes, certain things have been done, excellent things have been done. Mm-hmm. We mentioned them already, the university.
1: Mm-hmm.
0: And I see there's a latest plan to remove all the metal from the heap down at Cook's.
1: Right.
0: And that is great.
1: Right.
0: If you can move most of the metals, then the other things you can combine and use to make fertilizer and so on.
1: Mm-hmm.
0: So I see signs of progress and stability going forward.
1: But
0: it's up to the 15 men now, each one has to play his part. But I would advise them to make sure that one day per week, you go in your constituency and listen to what the people are saying.
1: Well, I one of the things that we cannot rely on is transactional politics. And I think one of the things that we tend to do in these islands, small islands, I can account for at least 4 or 5 of them, that there is transactional politics that rules the day. But nothing beats loyalty. And one of the things that I'm hoping the Labour Party would recognize is the foundation. Mouth say anything.
0: Yeah.
1: But if the hearts of the people are not with you, there's going to be a problem.
0: Yeah.
1: Right? You mentioned the statistics. You understand? And that is where we are. So if you mention the statistics and you mention the fact about what needs to be done in terms of connecting with the constituencies, yeah. And this is something that politics is not easy. Mm-hmm. And it takes up a majority of your time. So the question is whether we have that connection and we keep that connection going. 4 elections in a row is not an easy task. Mm-hmm. And so therefore the Labour Party has to be doing something correctly. Right. And because they're doing that, we must remember that they're performed and they were rewarded by the people. And that's where we are. I see Roxanne here says, Sean, before you go, I leave you with this one. 13 days. That's you, Mr. King.
0: Oh, Lord.
1: You didn't bring the letters in them?
0: I have them there. I've shown them to them. I'm not going to put them on the air. No. I'll discuss them with you later, and you'll decide.
1: Yeah. But
0: it's not about Antilla. It's not about Antonis. It's about Antigua.
1: Yeah, but the fact is that people remember you said 13 days and they want to teach your pension. You know, they're saying 30 days before they want to teach your pension. Somebody's saying that what panel thinks about the Prime Minister's speech as chairman of the OECS countries yesterday. I did not hear it. So
0: I didn't hear it.
1: I did not hear it. So I just read about it. This afternoon, when I get home, my eyes keep open, I'll take a look at it and see what exactly is taking. I did not hear it, so I can't say exactly what it takes again. But I do know that politics is about people, and the fact that it's about people, the moment that you lose connection with the people, I have a different idea about how things.
0: And I like what I'm hearing going on in Barbuda.
1: Yeah, the guy sounded good.
0: Yes.
1: Yeah. You can't deny the fact that the guy sounded good. And so it's a demonstration that the shift so far has looked okay. Mm-hmm. So let us see. We want to hold, but at the same time, we must hold the politicians' feet to the fire.
0: Yes.
1: You understand? That they have to perform. Yeah. And because the Labour Party has been in power for quite a while, it's a little difficult for the new ones coming in. Mm-hmm. But they're the ones that have to provide the energy to keep this thing going. Mm-hmm. And so they should be the ones that are more active. They should be more active than those that are there in order to hold up those that were there, mm-hmm. the elder statesmen and so on that are there. I think the Labour Party is not just a party, it's a movement. It has been, a movement means it adapts to the seasons, the times that we're in order with the sole sole objective of bettering the human condition for each and every one, and that is being reflected
0: people
1: now.
0: In Antigua,
1: right, is that's bettering the condition for each and every one, and that is what is being played out now. So we hope that we are able to keep it going, and we wish them all the best going forward. Where do we go from here? I say again, let us give them a little chance to settle in. Mm-hmm. Give them a little larger.
0: But I see things going on. The road program is continuing.
1: Give them a chance to settle in.
0: I see a number of nice concrete roads.
1: Yeah, there is.
0: On Robert Mario Brown's constituency.
1: Right, there are some good ones. There's some nice roads there. Just give them a chance. Give them a chance. Let's see which way it's going. But we still, that doesn't mean we don't hold everybody's foot to the fire.
0: Yes.
1: You know, you must. So I don't believe in this thing about kumbaya, kumbaya, kumbaya. You know, whenever people say that they like me too much, then because I can never forget Uncle Lester talking about, boy, he couldn't get no peace to eat his breakfast around his table. The moment he lose, you can't find that one of them. So the same people that will kiss you are the same people that will cut your throat.
0: Yes.
1: Yeah. You know what I mean? That is why the base of the Labour Party is so critical.
0: Right.
1: The base of the Labour Party never leaves. We welcome everybody,
0: and
1: yes?
0: You cannot forget the part the union played.
1: Since
0: 1939 until
1: boy.
0: Now.
1: It's a shame what they're doing at 46 North Street.
0: A lot of the union people, by the way, they're fixing up their place on 49 North
1: Street. 46 North Street?
0: Yeah, definitely.
1: Oh, okay, good stuff.
0: It's coming.
1: Good, excellent.
0: So they're playing their own part.
1: Oh, fantastic. That history is there. That's at the altar, man. Yeah. You can't get away. That's at the altar. No, man, that's at the altar. You got to get that going. And I'm happy to hear that. Once we begin to move it forward, then I think they should take people down there and give them some of the history of what has transpired down there so people get a feel detail of what 46 North Street mm-hmm. represents. It's not just an
0: That's
1: ordinary.
0: Why I recommend that you read The Struggle and the Conquest.
1: Right. Right. That's a good book. Noble yes, Richard. I have it. I have yes. read Yes, I have
0: Let
1: it.
0: Let them look back at that.
1: Look back at
0: where
1: that.
0: Where we're coming from.
1: I agree.
0: Before you know where you're going, you should know where you're coming from.
1: Ah, boy, yeah. That's a good thing. Well, I think that is where we should call it quits here tonight, my gentleman. I don't know if you have anything more to contribute because no, I think, no, you, did no, a, we, I think said, you did a good job.
0: I thought
1: job.
0: A few more people would have called in.
1: Yeah, but they said, you know.
2: A lot of people listening, Oshan.
1: Yeah, yeah.
2: I get a lot of feedback on
1: yeah,
2: the streets.
1: Yeah, yeah. But the thing is that in this era, in this age. Oh, sorry, I didn't read out the WhatsApp board. My apologies. To those who are WhatsApping. I'll do that next time. One of the things that we want to make sure that we do is remember those that on whose shoulders we stand.
0: Yes.
1: And those who have sacrificed. We welcome everybody. I don't believe in this thing that we may be all inclusive up to a point, but them at me cut Cassie Bush. Mm-hmm. Like yourself, King.
0: That's why when like, you talk about the like achievement yourself. Of the Labour Party, you must remember Sir Novel Richards Secondary School.
1: Right.
0: Because that school is beating a lot of the government schools, especially in mathematics.
1: I heard so.
0: You know?
1: Yes.
0: And they're doing very well. I commend them. I met the man who is in charge of mathematics, yeah, mm-hmm. and he spoke to me and tell me what he's doing, and I said, continue doing the job. One of the days I'll come up and talk to you.
1: Good. So let's keep it going, and let's remember from whence we came and where we are going right now. Gentlemen, I'll catch you next week at the same time, same place. And so we'll do it again next week. Guys, you have a wonderful night. To all of those who are listening, thank you for being with me tonight.
0: Happy belated Father's Day to all the gentlemen yes. who are listening.
1: Thank you very much.
0: Okay.
1: Guys, take care. Bye-bye.
2: All right.

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Thank you, Jesus. Shukuru labara. We love you, Jesus. Worship him today. Make it your prayer.

Jesus, today we come before you on the very first day of the new week. Father, you say in your word, seek ye first the kingdom of God, and all these things shall be added unto us. Father, that's what we want to do today. We want to give you our heart. We want to give you our life. We want to give you our everything, so that, Father, we are ready to receive everything from you. And I pray that today, Lord, receive our worship, receive our adoration, and receive our devotion. Today, Jesus, there's nothing else that we'd rather do than to be here in the house of God, to worship you, to lay down at your feet, to be non-dizzy, to be undizzy, and come into the presence of God. Why don't we just begin to lift up our hands and pray in the Spirit right now. Let's just begin to draw near to Jesus. The Bible says, draw near to him and he will draw nigh unto you. That's right. Oh Jesus, Father, we thank you. And Lord, we want to commit today's service unto your hand from the beginning all the way to the very end. We pray for your presence. We pray for the Holy Spirit to move like only you can. In Jesus' name we pray. And all the people of God say, all the people say, come on, let's give God a big hand, shall we? Hallelujah. Woo! Come on, Saturday service.

0: take a moment and think about the goodness of God.
1: Hallelujah, hallelujah.
0: The scripture says to bless the Lord, O my soul, and not to forget any of his benefits. We're in a time today where it's hard, it's difficult, and it's challenging. But I believe praise is a way for us to focus on the good things that God has done for us.

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What a gift. 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I shared it earlier. I know people that can sing, but would you got somebody that can sing you right into the presence of the Lord? That's the anointing.

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One more time before we get to the Word of God tonight. Thank you, singers. Thank you. That was absolutely, positively marvelous. 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

0: help me thank God for the anointed Kathy Taylor. 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I know people that can sing, but would you got somebody that can sing you right into the presence of the Lord? That's the anointing.
1: Thank you so much, Benjamin Clementine, ladies and gentlemen. And our shortlisted artists.

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Mm-hmm.

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your life as a believer. 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And the reason why you're questioning it is because of the simple fact it seems like the devil is hitting you with everything that he can possibly throw at you. But you need to understand something, beloved. You need to remember that the only reason why you're in that position now is because God had ordered your steps. And the only reason why the devil is hitting you like he's hitting you is because he has literally peeked into your future. And he sees what God's about to bring you into.

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1: And that's right. 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I want to thank God for ZDK, always by our side. The directors, you know, all the staff, everybody always helping us. God bless you guys. ZDK, God bless you. So yeah. That's where we are now, broadcasting live as our God is a living God. As I usually teach you, we are here on a mission. Every 30 minutes of a new day, it's an opportunity to help and to fight for you. My broadcasting today goes for those who are facing addiction and you want to get rid of it. Pastor, I promised myself many times, I'm not going to do it again. I'm not going to drink again. I'm not going to smoke again. I'm not going to do drugs again. But you end up in the same spot as before. Yeah, that's not right. I'll help you. Here's the deal. If you have any addiction and you want to quit and you want to stop, let me tell you, the power of the prayer, we can do everything with the prayer. The prayer has power to fix any problem. If you have a son, a daughter, you know, you have a family member, and this person is doing drugs, this person is addicted, this person is, you know, in a wrong path, I want you to write me a message right now. And I want you to send me the name of this person so we can pray on it. We're going to be here for the next 30 minutes, and I don't know if you already have one, but every Sunday we have here the distribution of the water. The holy water. We call it holy water for a reason. We consecrate, we pray on it, and people have been blessed because of this water. Well, you're going to have a taste of it. I'm going to give a little bit of it. Today, before we finish the show, I'm going to say a prayer with this blessed water. And yes, I want you to be with me. All right. Two things I want you to do before we go any further. Number one, I want you to send the link to one of your friends in the family WhatsApp groups you have, you know, in the work WhatsApp groups you have. I want you send the link. Number two, I want you like the video. Why, Pastor? Every time you like the video, you help us to reach out to more people. How does it sound? You can do that, right? You can help someone, right? I know you will. Also, when I put available my phone number, you see that? 783-2208. Everybody in the East Coast of the world, the East part of the world, God bless you wherever you are, If you want to send me a message, you see the QR code? Is it here? No, here, right? Yeah. Good, yeah. This QR code, we can talk. You can talk. You can screenshot, keep it with you. When you have the chance, you send me a message. Or you add me, you lock my number, 268-783-2208. Now it's 6:05. 6:05, we're broadcasting live. See what God has done in the Universal Church. I'll be back shortly.
2: It all started when I was young. I was about 5, and I was molested by my own brother. When my mom would go to work, she would leave us alone home with my older brother and my other siblings, and he will molest me. When I'm sleeping, I will always feel like someone's like touching me. And whenever like I jump out of my sleep, is him. I would try fighting back, but I was only 5. I could only fight so much, and he will hit me. And I was scared. There was another time my brother, who is right after him, tried helping me because he saw what he was doing to me. And he fought my brother also. And my brother ran out of the house to call the police, the cops. And he met my mom on the way. And when he met my mom came back home and she was so upset. And she was saying she will take him to the cops and she will take me to the hospital. And she never did any of those things, you know, and she told me not to tell anyone. From there, I started to keep things inside because I felt like my mom didn't protect me. So when it happened after that, I said nothing. When it happened again, I said nothing. I kept everything inside of me. And it continued and continued. It lasted until I was 18. Because that's when I had my first son. And that was the last approach that I had with him, when he walked up to me and asked me actually to have, you know, a sexual encounter with me. And I couldn't believe it. I was speechless. I was numb completely. I didn't know what to say. I was angry, so angry at him. I was so empty within myself. I never felt love because my mom never protected me, I felt like. So I never felt love at home. So I was always searching for this love. My relationship that I got into where I had my first son was very bad. It was very abusive. He was very controlling. One time he hurt me so bad where I had like a knot at the side of my head, like it was a huge knot. And like I blacked out for a little bit just because I spoke back. Then there were other times where he pulled a gun at me. That was the time when I was like, I'm not gonna fight back. Like I was really scared, you know? He pulled a gun and he told me if I ever hit him back, he will kill me. Eventually, I got out of that relationship, and the only how I got out of that relationship was because I had to go in another relationship with somebody who is, I felt like was stronger and could defend me, you know, and protect me. The guy, he was a married man. He had multiple women. He would cheat on me. And then I had my second son with him. And from there, I was like searching and searching and just making a mess of myself. I started to party every weekend. I would drink till I didn't know myself, you know? And then I started to smoke weed, and the weed would make me feel numb. And I liked that feeling. I didn't feel like I could live anymore. I used to really wanna take my own life. I had a lot of moments where I would take like a 750 ml bottle of vodka and I would put it to my head and I would just drink it like it's water. Then I would take the pills and just shove it in my mouth to try to kill myself, to hurt myself. And he would try and help me and like take the pills out my mouth. That's when I called a friend. When I called her and explained to her what I was going through, she gave me the number for the church and the address, and she told me just go there. When I came here, I spoke to the pastor, and an assistant also spoke with me and helped me through. And it was a fight. It was a huge fight. I fell multiple times. The last mistake that I made, which was going back to my old life. I was going back to the men that hurt me. I had to make the decision, either I lose my life doing something really stupid, or I change my life for the better. I had counseling. I also did my chain of prayer, coming Wednesdays, Fridays, Sundays. I never missed. The hardest thing for me to overcome was the sexual part of me. It was a sexual demon that was inside of me that caused me to have so much sexual desire. I came to church on a Friday night. When Bishop and the assistants prayed over me, the demons manifested. They rised up and they prayed and they prayed. And in that moment, I was delivered. In that moment, I felt lighter. I felt lighter. I felt free. I was more cautious of my decisions that I was making with my life and the choices that I was making. When I heard about the Holy Spirit, when they explained to me, it was more, what caught my attention was more that you'll be one with God. You will have that true encounter. And I seek and I pray. And in that moment, when I received the Holy Spirit, there was this calmness, this lightness. I was like smiling within myself, my family. You know, they could even tell the difference. You know, they even laugh and say, I act like, you know, I'm this new person. But it's me receiving the Holy Spirit, and I have changed completely. I'm not suicidal anymore at all. At all. I'm not depressed. I'm not sad. I'm not angry. I am none of the above. I was able to forgive my brother and my mother. I was able to forgive them. I even spoke to my mom and I told her that I forgave her. To you who have been molested or being molested at the moment, I want you to know that there is hope. I found a way out. So I know, I am talking from experience. I know that there's a way out for you also. So you could come to any universal church. Here, they don't judge you. They don't separate you from the others. Here, they help. They're here to help. They genuinely care and they genuinely help you because they have helped me to be the woman that I am today.
3: These are the 12 symptoms of spiritual oppression. Fear causes a person to be afraid of their surroundings. It's the anxiety of someone or something that may harm them. Fear keeps them from doing everyday routines. Addiction. The root of addiction makes a person to be obsessed with the drug they are using. They would go to any measure to obtain the substance. Stealing, violent behavior, and even selling one's body. Paranormal activities. This makes a person to see or hear objects or people that do not appear to others. They constantly live in fear, anxiety, and suicidal thoughts. Insomnia. It occurs when a person is depressed, severely stressed out, or those who suffer from continuous nightmares. These characteristics can cause a person to react slowly to everyday life. Depression. Many problems, such as family, financial, and health issues, may cause a person to have low moods, and they have no enjoyment or pleasure in daily activity. Constant headaches. The foundation of this makes a person to be stressed, confused, irritated, unfocused, and many medications won't work for this person. Fits of rage. A person usually acts out violently on impulses to the point that they may attack until the source of their rage has been destroyed. Fits of rage is usually caused by verbal abuse, bullying, and physical abuse. Suicidal thoughts is the thought of intentionally causing one's own death. They feel lonely, miserable, and depressed. Faints and seizures. This makes a person to feel confused, lightheaded, heaviness in the leg, and unbalanced. Underachievement. A person cannot find or keep a job. The source of this makes a person to be in debt. This makes them lose all of their possessions, which causes homelessness and depression. Undiagnosable diseases leads to a confusing depression and stress, going from doctor to doctor, not knowing what is causing this sickness. Rebellious children is the result of neglect from one's own family. They act out by taking drugs, alcohol, and violent behavior.
1: And everything you have heard is fixable in the universal church. The fits of rage, the diseases, you know, the sleepless night, the wrath that you can't control, the anger you can't control, the addiction, the financial problems, everything you just heard of, we can fix it in the Universal Church. That's the reason why the Universal Church is open every day. And we have the church all over the world. All over the world. If you don't know where the church is, I want you to send me a message and I'll let you know. We have the church in all over the Caribbean, all over North America, all over the Central America. We have the church in Asia. We have the church in the Middle East already. That's right. We have the church in Europe, all over. So if you don't know where the church is, I want you to give me, you know, send me a message. I'll let you know the nearest location where you are. Now, it's 16 past 6. I want to tell you what God wants for you. You ready? My message, Pastor Marlon. As a Bible church, guidance, because this is what we are. Again, from time to time, I have people asking me, what is your belief? That's what I believe. I stand for what the Bible says. We believe in the Father, in the Son, and in the Holy Spirit. We are a Christian church. We have Bible-based guidance. We have Bible-based teachings. That's right. Every Wednesday we have Bible study. We are north by what the Bible says. That's my Bible. See that? Take a look. That's my Bible. That's what we stand for. That's what we believe. And speaking of which, check this out with me. In the book of Joel, chapter 2, verse 26. Oh, yeah. Chapter 2, verse 26. Isn't it, Pastor Marlon? The Bible says, you will have plenty to eat. Plenty to eat. Read with me, church. Come on. I want you to read with me. This is powerful. This is huge. The Bible says, you have plenty to eat until you are satisfied. You praise the name of the Lord your God, who has worked wonders for you. My people will never again be put to shame. My people will never again be put to shame. Back to me, Pastor Marlon. That fills my heart with joy. Because I want to speak with you that your life is in shambles. Your life has been put to shame. When it comes to finances, it's shame. You can't buy what you want. You cannot fix the car. You cannot buy new clothes. When it comes to health, it's another shame. Two surgeries, disease is still there. You know, 4 or 5 type of treatments, the disease is still there. You have 8, 9 type of pills, the disease is still there. You cannot even do things for yourself anymore, and it's driving yourself crazy. Crazy, because you wonder, what kind of life is it? I cannot even take a bath by myself. You cannot do the work properly. It's always the diabetes, the high blood pressure, the back pain, the knee pain, you know, the headache, the stomachache, the kidney stones, the cancer. It's one thing after the other. Come on, I'm talking to you. I'm speaking with you. Don't pretend what I'm saying is not for you. Don't act like, oh no, I know what to do. No, you don't know what to do. If you knew what to do, your life wouldn't be this low. If you knew what to do, your life wouldn't be this messed up. I'm sorry, but I gotta tell you the truth. Somebody has to poke you, to shake you up, to make you understand that life cannot be this mess. Yes, this is my role here today. Again, I'm sorry. I don't want to be disrespectful, but if I don't shake you up, if I don't wake you up, if I don't poke you, how in the world life is going to be different? You know, it looks like you're going down the hill with no brakes. I'm sorry, but you know, every time I talk to people here, it surprises me. People going down the hill with no brakes. Isn't it what it looks like? Isn't it what the truth is? Come on. Something must be done. And God is telling you, I don't want you to be put to shame. By the way, Pastor Mal, we have the Mount Zion picture. Show me that, Pastor Malin. Prepare it for me, Pastor Malin. We are preparing ourselves for the journey of Mount Zion. By the way, for those who don't know, we have an extra broadcasting every day. We're broadcasting now 6 o'clock in the morning, and we have an extra broadcasting in the night. 8 o'clock in the night, we have an extra broadcasting. And I want to invite you, those who are listening to me through ZK, I'm not even sure. I'll be broadcasting on ZK, Pastor Mala. Yeah. And those who are listening to me on ZK, you can, later on, you can find us also on YouTube. You can put there, type there in the search bar, Pastor Adrian Costa or Problems and Solutions Antigua. You're going to find me. And you're going to be live tonight, 8 o'clock in the night. Show me the banner. We have the picture, Pastor Malan. That's right. That's the journey. That's the journey towards Mount Sinai. Mount Zion. And I want you there with me in the same spirit. Put back here, Pastor Malan. Say with me, I do not accept to be put to shame. Say it. Say, I do not accept my life in shame, in shambles. No, that's not right. That's not even acceptable. And that's what you're going to be fighting for. That's what we're going to be fighting for. Speaking of which, on this coming Sunday, I also don't know, Pastor Malin, we have a picture of the salt. We put it on the altar. Show me that, Pastor Malin. Not yet. Okay, show me the banner, Pastor Malin. On this coming Sunday, we're going to have a service. We call it Cup of Salvation. And we're going to have the distribution of the salt. What do you mean by the salt, Pastor Mala? Pastor Adrian? What do you mean? The Bible says the salt means what? The flavor. The salt means the flavor. And we're going to be distributing on this coming Sunday. Blessing you in the service called Cup of Salvation. The Cup of Salvation. And I want you to join me Sunday, 8 o'clock in the morning. Back to me, Pastor Malam. In the Cup of Salvation, 8 in the morning. 8 o'clock in the morning. We have services throughout the day, but I'm calling everybody for 8 o'clock in the morning. We're going to be watching a testimony now. I'll be back shortly.
4: Let your faith become alive and active. God is the same yesterday, today, and forever.
1: I'm going to ask one more time. Who've been drinking the water and you see some improvements in your life? Have you? Not yet. My question is, does the water work? Let me see. Put your hands up. Who believes that the water works? Does it? Amen. I have a testimony here. First of all, I want to know your name.
5: My name is Yonette Rodriguez from Guyana. But I've been here over 29 years.
1: Share with me how life was before drinking the water.
5: Life for me was very sick. Don't know what's wrong. Just wake up and just dragging back and forth in the hospital. I think it's the Thursday before Good Friday. I came from work and collapsed.
1: You're telling me you were very sick?
5: Yeah. When I came home, I collapsed the Thursday for the Good Friday. My son took me to the hospital and they examined me and tell me that I have a lung infection. Treated me, but still not feeling well. I called my mommy there, Miss Sullivan. I said, I told you 1,000 times, come to the Universal Church. I said, man, she said, come. So I decided and I listened to her and I came. When I came this Sunday, the water was sharing and I take some of it. and I started to drink it. And I said, Lord, you have to heal me. You heal me once and you can do it again. And start taking the water. And from about 3 weeks after, I'm good as new.
1: So, after a lung infection and treating the hospital, it didn't work. But by drinking the water, what did you say again?
5: That I couldn't hear with my ears. The cola that had blocked my ears, I hear an echo. But now I can hear very well.
1: Amen! Clap your hands, our Lord Jesus Christ. That's healing. Your ears, your lungs. Oh my God. What else? What about you, within you, yourself? You feel that, you know, you are feeling that a different energy, new strength.
5: Yes. No more tiredness, no more dragging. No more forcing to get over the bed. I jump out of the bed. Yeah, thank God it's another day.
1: The water works.
5: Yes.
1: Clap your hands, our Lord Jesus Christ.
4: Let your faith become alive and active. God is the same yesterday, today, and forever.
0: Prepare a glass of water or get closer to your television screen. At this moment, we will have a special prayer to your name.
1: Lord and my Father, I pray now, my God, for those who are facing addiction in their families. Those, my God, who many times promised themselves, I'm not going to smoke that again. I'm not going to drink again. I'm not going to go on a weekend and drink until I get wasted. No, I want to stop it. But it looks like the person has no control over herself. And this person ended up doing exactly what she promised she wouldn't do again. My Father, in the name of your Son, Jesus Christ, I ask of you, my Father, lift this person up. Give this person new strength. Give this person, my God, new guidance. Give this person, my God, a continuation, an opportunity to keep pushing, going on. Because the life of this person has been miserable, my God. This is exactly how this person feels, miserable. And I'm praying again for those who are facing addiction. Speak with me. I want to quit. I don't want to depend on drugs anymore. I don't want to do this kind of, you know, destroy my body little by little anymore. Say it. Say it. I want to stop it. And I bless you wherever you are. I pray for your finances. I pray for your job. I pray for your family. I pray so you can have harmony. You can have love. You can have peace in your house. You can have understanding in your own house. I pray now for those, my Father, who are watching us on the platforms or listening to us on ZK. Wherever you are, receive now strength from God. Receive now strength from God. From here, from the studios, I bless you in Jesus' name. Water, you're not alone. Three sips.

Sunday. Today, I have services, especially 5 p.m. Especially 5 p.m. And on Sunday, 8 in the morning. 8 o'clock in the morning, the distribution of the salt. All right? God bless you. I'll see you there.

0: Hallelujah. Father, we give you praise and we give you glory. Even as I, oh God, petition you this morning, I pray and I invoke the blood of Jesus and I pray for divine immunity, oh God, that there will be no implication because of this prayer. And Heavenly Father, right now I lift up ZDK Radio, the entire institution before you, my God. And I pray today, oh God, that because of the door that was opened up to me, I pray that you will restore unto them the years that the locusts have stolen, the canker worm and the caterpillar. I pray, oh God, that this institution will be like a tree planted by the rivers of water that bring forth its fruits in its season. I declare, my Father, that you will give them fresh insights, foresights, wisdom, knowledge, and understanding. Give them strategies, oh God, of implementing the right programs, oh God. Programs, oh God, that will draw and attract, oh God, advertisers and sponsors.
1: Yes.
0: I pray, oh God, that you will mark this station and those who are doing the management and the marketing with favor, that wherever they go, my God, that favor will rest and follow them. Heavenly Father, if there are any evil, negative pronouncements that have been made over this station and against this station, oh God, today, by the power of the blood of Jesus and in the name of Jesus, I cancel every negative words, every negative projections, every negative pronouncements, oh God, and I declare life, oh God, upon this institution. I pray, Heavenly Father, that they will begin to experience growth and blessing. I ask you, God, let every bills be paid, every needs be met, oh God, for this organization. In the name of Jesus Christ, wherever there is a lacking, oh God, I pray, oh God, that you will cause, oh God, Brother Sean to redig the well, oh God, and you will move this radio station into a place of Rehoboth. You will make room for them, oh God. In the name of Father, because of the seed they have sown, I declare Genesis chapter 26, verse 12. You said when Isaac sowed in the land, they reaped the same year a hundredfold blessing. I declare to the Father, by divine authority, a hundredfold blessing. And I pray, oh God, for divine intervention in every area, that you will release again, restore the right people, restore, oh God, the right workers, send the skilled people, oh God, people whose voice, oh God, will attract listeners and sponsors. And Father, we lift up our nation of Antigua and Barbuda once again. Father, I pray, oh God, the blood covering over our highways, over our byways.
1: Yes.
0: I cover our airports and our seaport under the blood of Jesus Christ. I pray this hour, my God. I pray for our leaders, oh God, those in cabinet, as you have asked us to pray for them. I pray that you will grant them spiritual wisdom, insights, oh God. I pray for those in the parliament, government, and the opposition and independence, oh God. I pray, oh God, that you will strengthen them, oh God. I pray that, oh God, you will open up their eyes, give them a desire and a heart, oh God, to move this nation.

0: nation, oh God, into a place, oh God, that you would have ordained it to go in, my Father. Where anything, oh God, that you have not ordained, it shall not come to pass, because your word said, except the Lord build a house, they labor in vain that build it. I pray, oh God, that you will look over Antigua and Barbuda and release your glory, oh God, upon our land. Let your glory be seen in Antigua and Barbuda. Father, we ask you according to Psalm 63. We need to see your power, and we need to see the manifestation of your glory, oh God, in our nation, oh God, that people will not just come to this island for our beaches, oh God, and to enjoy other things, but because of your glory. Father God, I'm calling forth, oh God. You have already decreed this and declared this years ago, but I pray, oh God, let this be the time and the era for the manifestation, oh God, of people coming here because of a move of God, because your hands are moving, because your glory cloud, oh God. I declare, my Father, let heaven open up over Antigua and Barbuda, as Jacob saw, oh God, angel ascending and descending. I pray, oh God, in this land, in every office right now, in every government places, wherever, oh God, in every homes, I invoke the blood of Jesus Christ. I intercept, oh God, every evil, negative plot and plans of the enemy, oh God, against our nation. Those, oh God, who are imagining and plotting to do wrong and evil, by the power of the blood of Jesus Christ, oh God, we ask you to intervene and intercept, oh God, override, oh God, visit the hearts of men and women, oh God, those with evil intention, oh God, move upon their heart, remove their stony heart, oh God, and let the spirit of conviction, those who are plotting any wrong, oh God, let it be aborted today, in the name of Jesus. Amen. So God, we speak peace over our nation, we speak blessing, Father, raise up righteous seed, oh God, raise up the men, oh God, who will be willing to speak life over our nation, raise up, oh God, the end time prophets, oh God, who will see before things happen, raise them up in this hour, oh God, because Father, you said you do nothing unless you reveal your secrets unto your servants. I pray, my God, today that you will hover over Antigua and Barbuda. Let a light, a fresh light, beam upon us. And God, wherever there anyone, in any place, oh God, carrying out any agenda contrary to your will and your purpose, Father, let that position vacate them. Let that position be vacated. And Father, put people, oh God, as you said, oh God, in the book of Kings, when this lady came back who built a house for the man of God, you said you appoint an officer, oh God, an officer to help and restore. Appoint the right people, oh God, in every place. People, oh God, who will flow according to your agenda. People like the children of Issachar who understand the time and the season, who understand what you're saying. People who are listening to you, oh God. People who will carry out your mandate without fear or favor. Raise up the Shadrach. Raise up the Abednego. Raise up the Daniel. Raise up the Elijah, oh God, who, oh God, will call your name and declare who you are in this land. Father, let this be the hour, oh God. Let the atmosphere over our nation be shifted. Let every clouds of darkness hear the word of God. Send your angels, oh God, now, and sweep across our nation. Blow across, oh God. Father, I command the four winds to begin to breathe breath of life. Breathe afresh over our nation. As you said to Ezekiel to prophesy, we prophesy fresh breath. We prophesy a new wind. Go through Zedekiah now. Go through the airways now, my Father. In the name of Jesus Christ. And God, in all that we do, let your kingdom come and let your will be done. In Jesus' name we pray.
1: Amen.
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0: Good morning, how you doing? Welcome to Anniversary Album for another day. Day 23, we're in the month of June. We're here to celebrate this day. Be it a meaningful one in your life, well, it's you why we're here today. Make sure you're okay. If you're not, your wishes shall be considered. Make them.
1: We know the key to unity.
0: Well, you can join us on 462-1100. 462-1100. Let's go. Ready to roll. Hi, hello.
2: Good morning, Yoko.
0: Morning, ma'am Rose.
2: How are you this morning?
0: I'm good.
2: Okay, let's call to my princess granddaughter, TGDQ Jean. Happy 11th birthday. And Chef Green is coming from her mom, Shaquille Esdale, her dad, Bertie Jean, her brothers, Kyle, and to Johnny, and her sisters, Kylie and Bella, and her two grandmothers, Mama Rosa become Esdale and Merlina Jean, her aunts and uncles, Auntie Althea, Auntie Carla, Auntie Nikki, Uncle Calvin, Uncle Bertie Remo, and Nandi. Want to wish her a happy, happy birthday, and all the rest of her family members, all the neighbors and bird rules from her godmother, Desi Warren, and family, from Marish and Jefferson family. Want to wish her a happy birthday as well. And a happy birthday to my neighbor, to my forever neighbor, Val Lubis. We celebrate her birthday today as well, too. Val, you have greetings coming from my sisters, Caroline, Patsy, and Sonia. Your son Shemoy and your grandson, and your godchildren, Calvin and Shaquille Esdale. And love from all the neighbors and Birdwood. Want to wish you happy birthday as well. And to my cousin over in Erlins and Esteka, celebrating today as well. To Nesta, happy birthday to you, my dear cause. You have greetings coming from your sister Monica, your children, and all of the co-workers at Mount St. John. And your cousin, my mother, want to wish you a happy, happy birthday. God bless and see you, my dear cause. And this is a special day. And to all the celebrants, Mrs. Ephraim, Auntie Chris, Auntie Pep, Auntie Jean, and to Mrs. Stephen Bailey, Sharon Grant, Mrs. Ashley Sullivan, Avril, and they all have love for my mother become SD. Yoko, thanks for time on.
0: All right, Mama, thanks for calling now.
2: Oh, Yoko.
0: Hi.
2: Before I go advance to my son, Calvin Esdale, and to Sadiq Armstrong, they both will be celebrating the birthday tomorrow. Thanks for time on.
0: You're welcome.
2: Okay.
0: Well, today is Omaya Phillips' birthday over there at Bendel's and the One Love family. Greetings coming from birthday. Greetings coming from your mom.
3: If you'd like to make a call, please have
0: Sister Aija and your dad, Brother Laffy. 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
1: Good morning, never blessed truth and wisdom. Let me say happy birthday to my cousin Jan Birdwood Otis. Celebrating very today. And it's to my cousin Calvin S. Day, who is celebrating tomorrow, God's willing. The latest birthday of human is Sonia Isaac. We call her son. She celebrated her birthday yesterday, greeting some of her sisters, Genevieve and Keturah. The certain her brothers, Ben and Xander, at Super Power. And for my guest, Pete Patchinella, and the president is Benedict Phillips. They are joining together and wishing her all the very best in this special undelated birthday. And let me say, I'm very good to join us to Lorraine and John Hughes. The president is Jason, John and Tyndall Road. Berlin, also on Tyndall Road. Sharon St. Martin, Stacey Paul, DJ Seabag, Kim Warner, and my guest, Pete Patchinella. We are all in the celebration of birthday pretty soon. And to all of the persons who are celebrating their birthday today, an anniversary, a wedding day, or just staying out of their living, even mourning the loss of a loved one, thank God for today to all who are born in this beautiful month of June. Happy birthday belated, happy in advance, and happy today. Thank you very much for being your guest of your birthday.
0: You're most welcome, Patchinella.
1: Yes, sir, baby.
0: Hi, hello, morning.
2: Hi, good morning, Yokadi.
0: Yeah, Miss Hadley.
2: How are you this blessed Tuesday morning?
0: Not complaining.
2: All is well?
0: So far.
2: Family, everybody, how about I die coming nicely, right?
0: Mm-hmm.
2: All the best to you. A blessed day today. Let me say happy birthday to none other than my mama's granddaughter. Happy birthday today. All the best to her.

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I hope to you. I hope you miss it, to see many more birthdays. And enjoy the rest of the day. Go to school, keep those grades up, and do what you got to do, okay? And

The best of him comes out tomorrow. I'll give him his blessing. And all who's having birthdays and anniversaries today, have a blessed day to from Miss Atlee. Good morning to Miss Ephraim, Mam Rose again. All of Miss Ephraim family members on birthdays, anniversary, and all belated, and also to Mama Rose too. And you know, today is her granddaughter's birthday. Her grandson was Sunday. That's Mr. Jonathan Piper. And to all the other persons, I'm Sheshe, Auntie Chris, I'm Annette.

0: Ashley, know all those under the widows, lost loved ones, all the best sisters, keep on doing nothing, God, and changing us. And you're getting good morning to my friend, I'm Nayoka. I forget that, my children, my grandchildren, here in the world. When you saw my voice, I was blessed, I'm there. Uncle Yoka, the end again. Happy birthday to Mama Rose's granddaughter. Mount Avril, and her sister Sandra. Okay, the Isaac, the Benjamin, and all of my dear friends, my dear comrades. God, everybody, I was blessed. Thank you, Yoka.
1: All right, you're welcome, Miss Atlee. Hi, hello, morning.
2: Hi, Yoka, bless. Good morning to you. Let me go as clear as I can. Happy birthday greetings to Sijanique Eugene, celebrating today from her mom, Shakayla Esdale, her dad, Bert Eugene, from her grandparents, Mrs. Olza, become Esdale and Merlene Eugene, all of the aunts and uncles, all of the cousins, great aunts and great uncles. Anaya Blair, happy birthday to you, Anaya, from Grandma Carol Martin Richards and from Auntie Alicia Rogers. Shaquan Armstrong, happy birthday to you, Shaquan, especially from your grandma, Alrika Armstrong, from your mom, Kimoy Samuel, and your dad, Derek. Greetings also going out to you from myself as well. Mrs. Valerie Luby Smith, happy birthday to her from her entire family circle. And special greetings going out to her from Mrs. Rose Abicom Esdale. Let me also say happy advance birthday greetings to Calvin Esdale, also to Sadiq Armstrong, to Janelle Williams, and Mr. and Mrs. Edwin and Joseph Puffy. Happy wedding anniversary to them when it comes around tomorrow. Let me say belated to Ajante Piper. I wasn't around on Sunday. Happy belated to you, Jante, and I do pray that you had a blessed birthday. And let me just say heartiest congratulations to all of the students at the St. John's Catholic Primary School who will be graduating later this afternoon, especially Amro Jante Piper, Tassan Benjamin, and my grandson Elianai Cisnero. All the very best as they close this chapter of their lives and transition into the new one to secondary school come September, God's will. Thank you very much, Yoko. God bless you. You do have a blessed today's now. Have a blessed Tuesday.
1: Yeah.
2: Take care of yourself. Much love to you. And be good.
1: All right. Gotta go. Time is up. Gotta run. You're done. Enjoy your day. Well, for all those who are having birthday today and didn't hear nothing from anybody, we at ZDK want to wish you happy birthday. Enjoy.

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2: Good morning and welcome to ZDK News at 7 a.m. for Tuesday, the 23rd of June, 2026. I'm your presenter, Alison Bramble. 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
2: Now for the news in detail. National cyclist R.J. Brown escaped serious injury in a road crash. Relief has swept through Antigua and Barbuda's sporting community after national cyclist R.J. Brown survived a serious road accident during an early morning training ride on Saturday. Now, according to the Antigua and Barbuda Cycling Federation, Brown underwent medical checks which confirmed he suffered no broken bones, fractures or life-threatening injuries. He did, however, sustain a deep foot laceration that required a medical procedure and close observation. Support has poured in from teammates, family and the wider sporting fraternity following confirmation that the cyclist avoided catastrophic harm. The Federation has used the incident to renew urgent calls for greater road safety, warning that cyclists continue to face significant danger while training alongside traffic. Officials stress the need for motorists to exercise caution, patience and respect on public roads. Road safety concerns remain high locally, with advocates pointing to ongoing risks faced by cyclists and pedestrians due to speeding, distracted driving and limited infrastructure. Brown is expected to make a full recovery. In more news, Prime Minister Gaston Brown says Antigua and Barbuda may need to recruit construction workers from overseas to meet growing housing demand and achieve the government's ambitious building targets. Speaking on his weekly radio program, Brown said a shortage of skilled and unskilled labor has become a major obstacle to expanding the national housing program. The government aims to build up to 500 homes annually and deliver at least 5,000 homes over the next decade, a plan Brown said could benefit roughly 15,000 people. He revealed that around 7,500 housing applications are currently on file, highlighting the continued demand for affordable housing. To help accelerate construction, the government is exploring a proposed $100 million housing bond and has tasked the National Housing Development and Urban Renewal Company with increasing recruitment efforts. Brown said boosting both financing and workforce capacity will be critical to meeting the country's long-term housing goals. In more news, police warn of rising snatch-and-grab gold robberies. Police in Antigua and Barbuda are warning the public about a growing trend of street robberies involving gold jewellery being snatched directly from victims in public. Commissioner of Police Everton Jeffers says the tactic involves suspects using vehicles, often rented vehicles, to scout potential victims before parking nearby and carrying out quick thefts on foot, targeting chains, rings and bracelets before fleeing. He said several arrests have already been made, but other suspects known to police remain at large. Investigators believe multiple groups may be involved in the pattern of offences. Members of the public are being urged to watch for suspicious vehicles, including those with tinted windows or unusual markings, which may be linked to the crimes. Jeffers also issued a warning to anyone buying suspected stolen jewellery, saying they could face arrest if found in possession of unlawfully obtained items. Police say investigations are ongoing and efforts continue to track down those responsible. In more news, Prime Minister Gaston Brown is calling for a major overhaul of the OECS Commission, arguing that the regional body's administrative arm must become more efficient to meet the needs of member states. Speaking during his first address as chairman of the OECS Authority, Brown urged OECS Director General Dr. Didacus Jules to develop a reform plan focused on improving service delivery, reducing costs and increasing efficiency. Brown praised the OECS for achievements over its 45-year history, highlighting the stability of the Eastern Caribbean dollar, the Eastern Caribbean Supreme Court, and regional pharmaceutical procurement programs. However, he said the Commission must evolve to address modern challenges, including economic uncertainty, rising living costs, and global disruptions. The Prime Minister stressed that regional cooperation remains essential, noting that OECS countries are stronger when acting collectively rather than individually. Brown, who recently assumed the OECS chairmanship, said he expects recommendations for reform to be presented in the coming months. In other news, police are investigating after the body of 19-year-old Zari Tomlinson was recovered from waters near Devil's Bridge on Sunday morning. Authorities say preliminary reports suggest the young woman entered the sea sometime on Saturday night. Search operations were launched but later suspended due to rough sea conditions before resuming early Sunday when her body was found. Police say investigations are ongoing and further details have not yet been released. The news has sparked widespread condolences across the community for her family and loved ones. If you or someone you know is struggling emotionally, support is available through trusted friends, family, or mental health services. In more news, police and customs officials have seized a significant quantity of cannabis during a joint operation at VC Bird International Airport. The operation was carried out on Thursday afternoon at the Liat cargo shed by officers from the Narcotics Department and Customs Enforcement. During the search, officers reportedly found 34 vacuum-sealed packages of a substance resembling cannabis inside a brown cardboard box. The contents weighed about 34 pounds with an estimated street value of $204,000. The drugs were seized and taken to police headquarters for further testing and investigation. No arrests have been announced. Authorities say investigations are ongoing as they continue efforts to disrupt drug trafficking through the airport. Members of the public with information are being urged to contact the Narcotics Department, the Criminal Investigations Department, or Crime Stoppers anonymously. Now in more news, Prime Minister Gladstone Brown is urging OECS member states to rethink their economic identity, saying the region had its back to the ocean for far too long. Speaking as incoming chairman of the OECS Authority, Brown called for the development of a blue economy investment portfolio within 6 months, arguing that the bloc should be seen as large ocean states rather than small island developing states. He highlighted the OECS's jurisdiction over roughly 500,000 square kilometers of ocean space and pointed to billions in potential value from fisheries, oil and gas, and tourism. Brown said regional governments and the private sector should work more closely to harness these resources rather than relying heavily on foreign direct investment. He also pushed for internal reform of the OECS Commission, calling for a leaner, faster and more efficient institution, better equipped to deliver results. Now for news in the region. 290 police officers currently on suspension, says TTPS chief. Trinidad and Tobago Police Service Commissioner Alistair Guevaro said 290 police officers are currently on suspension as part of ongoing efforts to address misconduct within the service. Speaking in Port of Spain, Guevaro said the TTPS is actively working to remove negative elements and hold officers accountable, noting that disciplinary and criminal proceedings often receive less public attention than initial allegations. He pointed to several mechanisms used to investigate misconduct, including the Professional Standards Bureau and the Independent Police Complaints Authority, stressing that officers can be investigated, arrested, and charged by their own organization. The commissioner cited a recent case involving a suspended officer charged after marijuana worth an estimated $242,000 was allegedly replaced with counterfeit material at a police station. Guevaro said public perception often overlooks the fact that many cases are already before the courts, even when updates are not widely reported. He added that the figure of 290 suspended officers reflects the service's commitment to internal accountability and disciplinary action. In other news, three charged in $50 million money laundering and fraud probe in St. Kitts. Three individuals have been charged in St. Kitts and Nevis following a major investigation into an alleged multi-million dollar fraud and money laundering scheme. The Royal St. Christopher and Nevis Police Force says the case, led by its white-collar crime unit, relates to alleged financial offences carried out between 2018 and 2024, involving an estimated $50 million US dollars in illicit transactions. Authorities say the accused, Paul Bilzerian, Terry Stefan and Gregory Gilpin Payne are facing multiple charges, including money laundering, conspiracy and false pretenses. Police say Bilzerian faces four counts, while Stefan and Gilpin Payne also face several related charges linked to the alleged scheme. The trio was formally charged on June 18, 2026 at the Basseterre police station. Investigations are ongoing as officers pursue additional leads. Law enforcement officials say the case underscores their commitment to tackling financial crime and preventing the Federation from being used for illicit financial activity. And in world news, Starmer resigns as Labour leader in shock Downing Street statement. Sir Keir Starmer has announced he is stepping down as leader of the Labour Party, confirming the decision in an emotional address from Downing Street. He said he had informed the King of his resignation and accepted the decision of his parliamentary party, adding that a leadership contest will begin on July 9th and conclude by the summer recess to ensure a new leader is in place by September. Starmer reflected on Labour's transformation under his leadership, highlighting what he described as economic growth, falling NHS waiting lists, rising wages, and major reforms in workers' and renters' rights. He said his decision was made in the national interest and confirmed he will remain as Prime Minister until a successor is chosen, pledging an orderly transition of power. The outgoing leader thanked party colleagues, civil servants, and his family, saying he will now focus more on his role as husband and father. A new Labour leader is expected to be in place ahead of Parliament's return in the autumn. And now for some good news. Salvation Army officer honoured for 25 years of service. Salvation Army District Officer for Antigua and Barbuda, Major Jean Remosil Pierre, has been recognized for 25 years of dedicated service to the organization. Major Pierre received the honor during a special ceremony in Jamaica, attended by Salvation Army officers and supported from across the Caribbean territory. He also holds oversight responsibilities for St. Kitts and Nevis and St. Martin, with his work highlighted for strengthening ministries and supporting community outreach across the region. The milestone marks decades of leadership focused on addressing spiritual, social, and humanitarian needs throughout the Caribbean. The ceremony also featured the commissioning of newly trained officers under the Keepers of the Covenant session, who have completed their preparation for ministry and service. The Salvation Army has extended congratulations to Major Pierre and the new graduates as they begin their next chapter of service. And that is the news for this morning on ZDK 97.1 FM. We will keep you informed as news develops in Antigua and Barbuda, the region, and the world. Now, for a recap of this morning's headlines. National cyclist Tahaji Brown escapes serious injury in road crash. And Salvation Army officer honoured for 25 years of service. 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Good morning.
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12: Here's a look at your local weather forecast for Antigua and Barbuda, valid up to 8 a.m. tomorrow, Wednesday, the 24th day of June, 2026. Generally, certain atmospheric conditions will prevail over the next 24 hours. During this time, pockets of low-level moisture embedded in the wind flow could lead to periods of passing showers. Today, you can expect partly cloudy skies with a 40% or moderate chance of passing showers, while tonight, it will be partly cloudy with a 20% or slight chance of passing showers. The winds will blow out of the east at 19 to 37 kilometers per hour, or 12 to 23. 3 miles per hour, with possible gusts to 56 kilometers per hour or 35 miles per hour. Last night's overnight low temperature was 23 degrees Celsius or 73 degrees Fahrenheit, and today's high temperature will climb to 33 degrees Celsius or 91 degrees Fahrenheit. Sea conditions across the islands: 1.5 to 2.4 meters or 5 to 8 feet. A small craft advisory remains in effect for open waters on the Atlantic side of the islands. Rainfall today for the month of June recorded here at Brisbane International Airport: 20.0 millimeters or 0.79 inch. The sun is set today at 6:44 p.m. and rise tomorrow at 5:35 a.m. I am Jaleel Jacobs for the Team Barbuda Meteorological Service at the Visibird International Airport.
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11: Did you lose a loved one? And did you have to pay the funeral expenses? 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Social Security pays a funeral grant in the form of a lump sum to a person who pays for the cost of the funeral of an insured person. To qualify, the insured person must have been entitled to sickness, maternity, invalidity, or contributory age benefit, or they must have contributed to the scheme in the 12 months prior to his or her death. The claim must be made within 6 months of death, supported by a death certificate and the appropriate receipts in the name of the claimant. For more information on the funeral grant, please contact the Social Security office. The Antigua and Barbuda Social Security Board, growing to provide for you.
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14: Good morning, children, young men and women. I am Everton Batow Gonzalez, president of the Antiguan Barbuda Football Association, and I am here to tell you that it is of paramount importance to get a good education. Trust me, it's cool to stay in school, and here are some reasons why.

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2: We are here with JCI Antigua. We have a few guests in here in studio with us from JCI Antigua, my people. And they're here to talk to us about two initiatives, right, that they will be having. So the first one I'm seeing here is the Gentle Art Initiative. And the second one is Walk in Legacy, Purpose in Every Step. So let me have the ladies them introduce themselves. So I'll have Soisha Baptist.
3: Yes. Good afternoon, everyone. I am Soisha Baptist, co-chair for JC's Queen Show.
2: Co-chair. All right. So you're the one responsible for the Queens. All right. And then we have Tamala Millet.
4: Good afternoon, everyone. I am PM Tamala Millet. I'm a prospective member of JCI Antigua.
2: All right. And then we have Janisha Jacob. She likes, she holds the biggest position of all.
5: No, not at all. Good afternoon, everyone. My name is Janisha Jacobs, and I am Vice President of Individual Development for the 2026 year of JCI Antigua.
2: I said you said a big position. The vice president is a big position.
5: But not the biggest position of them all.
2: All right. So, ladies, so let me discuss the first one. It says the Gentle Art Initiative, Self-Defense and Yoga Workshop. So who's going to take this one?
4: So I will take this one, as I am the chair of the project itself. I am PM Tamala, and I'm one of the prospective members. So within JCI Antigua, the persons who are hoping to be inducted into the organization.
2: I got a little bit closer to the mic. So
4: yeah. Can you hear me better now?
2: Yes.
4: Perfect. Okay, so we're hoping to be inducted into the organization. And one of the things we were tasked with is to create a project, but not just any project, a project that we find impactful, something that is necessary at the moment. Mm-hmm. So we decided to have a self-defense and yoga workshop, because we believe, you know, people think about their physical well-being all the time, but sometimes we don't think about our mental well-being. So that's something that is very important. And when it comes to self-defense, I always say it's better to know it and not need it than need it and not
2: don't have it,
4: you know.
2: That's why we're here.
4: We want to promote this event happening this Saturday. Yes.
2: And where will this be held?
4: At Mercer's Creek in Pierce Village. So when you think about yoga, you think about relaxation, and nothing better than the countryside to get that relaxing feeling, that country breeze. If you know, you know. Yes. So Pierce Village in Mercer's Creek.
2: So okay. So people who hear about Mercer's Creek for the first time, can you direct them, or is there an app like a lot of people do? They put it on an app to show you the location.
4: Because so once you visit the JCI page, we have a direct video to
2: Mercer's Peak.
4: Yes. Right, just have a look there, and we'll show you exactly where to go. Yes, it's on the same road with the Guard Center, if you're familiar with that. But if not, just check out JCI Antigua's page and you will see the directions there.
2: All right. And it says here, put it back. It says here, let me see the photo again, just a little.
4: The ticket price is $50. And for $50, you get the yoga session, the self-defense session, goodie bags, food. You know, that's an investment into yourself. Just $50, and you can invest into your well-being.
2: So, I've seen it says there, self-defense and yoga. Mm-hmm. Promote wellness through yoga and martial art.
4: Yes.
2: Builds confidence and awareness. Relaxing evening yoga stretch. Deep mindful breathing practice. I put it for people to sleep.
4: Sometimes, you know, you just have to take relaxing time to yourself. A lot of things are happening in the world. It's okay to take a few minutes or like 2 hours just for yourself to relax.
2: As I always tell my entrepreneurs, you have to have that mental break.
4: Yes, and that is what we're trying to provide.
2: You have to have it, because you're working non-stop just to get your business going. And this is something that seems like it would be good for entrepreneurs, especially those who are busy. All right, and take your time, because I tell somebody, like, one of the things I like to do is go to the beach. All right, and I don't go to the beach to enjoy. I just go to the beach to scream. Seriously, you might think it might sound crazy, but just to get that stress off of you, suddenly you just have to go and scream.
4: Yes, and you know, you're out there in the countryside, you can scream if you want. If you want to come and after, you just release that, you know, just release, scream if you need to scream.
2: Yes. All right, so the next one is Walk with Legacy. And And this one, because this is a cancer one, cancer walk. Do you have it?
3: No, actually, it's not a cancer walk. So I am on the JC's Queen Show, and Walking Legacy is a community awareness and fundraising walk that celebrates the legacy of the JC's Queen Show. So all our past queens, contestants, and it's for many years of giving back to the community. It also provides opportunity for everyone to come out, to come together and reflect on the impact made throughout the years and continue the tradition of service. But also this year, we want to raise awareness about period poverty and support initiatives that empower young men, ensuring that legacy of giving back continues for future generations.
2: So walking in legacy, purpose in every step. And this happens on July 4th. 2026.
3: July 4th. Saturday, July 4th, 2026. Uh-huh. Starting at 6 a.m. Gather up at 5, move off at 6.
2: So where are we walking from?
3: Okay. Walk with me, okay? We're walking together. So we're starting off at Old House of Culture. Uh-huh. We're making our way down Queen Elizabeth Highway, taking a right onto Independence Drive, uh-huh. taking a right onto Open Road by ARG, because we have to pass the home of JC's Queen Show. We can't have a walk and not pass the home of it.
2: You have to pass your home.
3: And we're going right up the road, we're going to take a right onto Nugget Avenue, that is with Yasco, and then coming right back onto a right onto Factory Road, and then coming back onto a left down back to Old House Culture.
2: That's a simple, easy walk, man. Me say you can walk from town to Liberator.
3: We can walk there too now, but not day, another day.
2: that's not like a simple walk around town.
3: Well, we hope others can keep up with us, you know. It might sound short, it might sound simple.
2: We've been everything. Will there be music?
3: There will be music.
2: So you're not for, you know, not.
5: They'll keep up, right?
2: Yeah. Trust me. Once music is playing, people walk from here to freedom.
3: You, I believe you. Because right? We do it every year.
2: Okay. You see how far people was walk during carnival time?
3: Yes.
2: Right? And they don't even get weary?
3: No. So this is not something to make you feel winded. As I said, it's a celebration of our past queens, and also we want to bring awareness to an initiative that we don't hear too much about. Period poverty is something that we don't hear too much about, and so it's also
2: period poverty.
3: Period poverty. Is the lack of menstrual products in schools, is that many persons don't have access to these things. True. So we're hoping to raise funds that we can now go into schools and provide menstrual dispensers for our students within the schools.
2: That's a great initiative. Yes, especially for them young ladies who are just learning about their bodies.
5: People don't realize that it is an expensive venture to have your period every month. Just think about it. A pack of 20 pads may cost $35. Okay. And you may go through 4 or 5 in a day. Somebody who's experiencing their period for 7 days, that's 28 pads already.
2: I'll be honest to you, all right? And I'm going to say this on the radio. All right? My sister sent me to buy one of that. And when I saw the price, I was like, really? Ever rich?
4: It's something we can't control.
2: I'm like, yo, when I saw the price, we're like, that's what they say, Samia?
3: Yes.
2: I was like, really? No wonder. I said, well, man, no wonder them girls has a complaint.
5: Remember, you don't choose to go through your period. Right, so
2: you just have to do it. Right? So, it's a JCI. So, and you said you're part of the Queens, right?
3: Yes, I am.
2: So, I know it's not carnival yet. I know we're here to discuss that. What is going to be expecting for Queen of Carnival this year?
5: So we are reviewing how we want to proceed with having the show and trying to ensure that it is beneficial not just to our participants and the members of our organization, but also to our corporate sponsors. And they are a big partner for us when it comes to JC's Queen Show. So unfortunately, we won't be having a show this year, but we have curated some initiatives to keep the legacy of the JC's Queen Show alive and to showcase the platform that our past queens and delegates have curated, past queens and delegates have curated throughout their walk as past queens, and the influence that those

0: walk in legacy and that have the legacies with us. This is, yes, we're doing an awareness walk, but it's also for them. It's although we're not having a show, we still want to recognize their impact to the community. Right. And many of our queens as well from the past, they're not here, they're not from Antigua, but they have contributed.
1: So they might not be here. We have Queen flying in that have run JCs over the years.
0: Their presence may not be here physically, but you will see their presence. I'm telling you now, you will see their presence somewhere. Right. We have something in store for you.
1: All right, my ladies. All right. So, if a young lady who wants to join the JCI, what is it that they would have to do?
2: So every year we have a cohort of prospective members. As Tamala said, she is a part of this year's cohort. And so at the beginning of the year, sometime in January, we will put out a call for persons to join the organizations through our Facebook pages or any other social media platforms. And you apply, and there is a sometimes 6 to 8 week program where you go through a training series where you learn different things about the organization, but also things to help yourself, like public speaking and project management, etc. And it is a very impactful series. And even if you do not become a member for whatever reason, you have the experience of going through those training series and the workshops from very, very impactful persons of our organization in the community. And after you go through this series, then there is a bit of an interview process, and you have to try to retain information. Of course, you have to put on a project, like Tamales mentioned. Yep. And after that project is put on, then you go through interview, and then you go through graduation and induction into the organization. So it's not just a quick I want to join JCI, because JCI is a leadership development organization, and our goal is to really develop leaders through training, through sessions, through mentorship.
1: All right, so my people, so you heard that. So we've been speaking with Tamala Millett,
2: yes.
1: Right? Let me see if I can remember the names. Tamala Millett, Soisha Baptist,
0: yes,
1: and Janisha Jacobs.
2: Yes, that's correct.
1: Right? And they are all from JCI people. So go out and support. Right? Go. You have Walking Legacy, which comes up on Saturday, 4th July, 2026. All right? As he says, $50 standard, $70 with breakfast. So you get breakfast?
0: So for $50, you get a shirt. Uh-huh. And for the $70, it comes with the shirt and the breakfast. So if it is you don't want the breakfast, you pay the standard $50. And if you want the both packages included, it's $70.
1: All right. And then we have my good friend over here, the Gentle Art Initiative. All right. So if you can't fight and you want to learn self-defense, this is the place for you to be. All right. And this is held on Saturday, 13th June.
0: A matter of fact,
1: this coming Saturday, my people, this coming Saturday at 4:30 p.m.
0: Yes.
1: Right. At Mercy's Creek in Pierce Village. It's at the Great Art Initiative Self-Defense and Yoga Workshop. So if you don't want to learn self-defense and you want to learn how to relax, go and get some yoga. Right? Me can't stretch, me can't bend, so for me, bones in the old.
3: I'm sure you can.
1: My bones in them are gonna get old already. Alright? So it was great having you ladies here. Alright? So my people, as I said, go out, support. You know what JCI does. You see, they're not just all about Queens of Carnival, they're also out there in the community doing great things. Right? And I'm letting y'all know a lot of leadership came out of JCI. A lot of these big people they see in a leadership position came out of JCI.
2: I know a few,
1: because Mr. St. Clair Jeff was my very good friend.
0: Yes.
1: Right?
0: Yes.
1: We used to work together, and now he's what? Chairperson in JCI?
0: Yes, he is.
1: Right? See? All right. So it was great having you ladies. Right? I wish you all the best, successful on your events. Right?
0: Thank you.
1: And I hope to see you doing more in the future.
0: And we hope to see you on the road walking with us and come on.
2: Stretch. I'm coming to stretch on Saturday, yes. Right. Stretch those bones.
1: I'm always on the road, so. Right.
4: This program is a repeat broadcast.
5: Now, in the studio this morning, we have Tracelyn Joseph, Deputy Census Officer, and Deborah Barnes, the Assistant to the Deputy. Good morning and welcome to you both, Queens.
6: Good morning.
5: Oh, look at that. In unison, it sounds like a choir. How you doing, ladies?
6: We are awesome.
5: I'm glad to have you both back in the studio.

0: Studio. I think you, Deborah, you were you in the studio last time?
1: No.
0: There was another young lady.
1: That was Karen.
0: That was Karen. All right, so we got welcome back again, Tracy Lynn.
1: Thank you.
0: And welcome to you as well, Deborah. Now, don't get me wrong, the last time I think we spoke was before the election.
1: Yes,
0: we spoke before the election, and things were in a bit of a hiatus. Things were moving, plans were going on, recruitments were going, training was going, lots of things were going on, and then you had to draw breaks.
1: Yes.
0: Yeah. Tell us what stage you're at the moment. How are things right now?
1: Well, we have resumed field activities for cohort one on the 26th of May.
0: Okay.
1: And that was after the election.
0: Right,
1: because
0: right.
1: You know why we stopped.
0: Yes, yes, because so, it was getting confusing.
1: Yes.
0: Having census people coming around and political campaigners coming around. Some people didn't know if they were up or down.
1: Exactly.
0: You know, so many questions being asked. So it was totally understandable. But you're back on the ground. You've been back on the ground with cohort one.
1: Yes.
0: And how's that been going?
1: It's still going slowly, but we're hoping that the momentum will pick up. And since then, at the very break, we had just finished training cohort two. So cohort two, as of Monday, we have deployed cohort two back in the field. But we would have added another layer to our mechanisms. We have now a blitzing approach. What does blitzing mean? Is that when you have an enumeration district, instead of one enumerator do that whole district, if it has three blocks, four blocks, we have four enumerators in the field at the same time doing a block each. So we would have started cohort two on Monday in Grace Farm, Federation Road, that's to the west of the Green Bay Primary School. So we have three enumerators on the ground currently. They're doing their three blocks, so they have one each, and we have two supervisors supervising them. And then at the headquarters level, at the office, we have the QAS who is coding the data, and the headquarters officers who are monitoring what's going on the field. So this is our pilot, and we are watching it to see how it goes, and we'll extend it to other enumeration districts. Not all, because for cohort two is only 44 new enumeration districts we have added. So we're still recruiting because we now have to train cohort three, and we're appealing to the teachers. We know they're going on break, so they can use the July, August month to help us. And if we do that blitzing, because the blitzing will last for about 2 weeks, hopefully we get everybody, we can move on further at a better pace, and we'll be out of the field before the end of the year.
0: Well, you don't only have teachers, you've got some students as well.
1: It's not just teachers only. Anyone can come.
0: You've got
1: come.
0: College students.
1: Yes, they have to be 18 and older.
0: Over, exactly. So you've got
1: that communication skill, know how to operate an Android device, and willing to do the work out there, because it's not easy. You were enumerated already. You were one of the good ones. You didn't give the enumerator much trouble.
0: No. I was good.
1: Some persons that does that.
0: I tell you what, my 10-year-old could probably do it. He's good with a tablet. He loves to walk up and down, you know, and chat people business and ask questions. So I'm just saying, he's too young. He's too young. But I'm just saying, you don't have to have a degree, is what you're saying.
1: Yes.
0: Good communication skills can use technology, all right, can read and ask and answer questions as well and things like that. And so, and actually got the time as well, all right, so that you can do the training and then get out there and be a part of the blitz. So what message are you sending to Grace Farm and any other area now when they are now being approached, or people are coming down the street, or they see people coming? Not to shut your doors, no, and pretend you're not in. No, it just delays things. What advice do you have for the residents?
1: So cooperate with our enumerators, because this task is benefiting all of us. And since you see persons sometimes say, I haven't seen anyone as yet. So with the blitzing approach, and now you see that number of persons in the area, the activity, the momentum is building. So yes, I have to be counted. So we're trying to use this as a way of providing more publicity with more than one enumerator, lone enumerator on the ground. But you have this, the atmosphere, the community becomes very busy. I don't know if my colleague want to jump in here as well.
0: Of course. What are we going to share, Deborah?
2: It's a situation that we still have not covered all our enumeration districts. So we are close to 200. We have 400 enumeration districts. So we are only covering 200 at the moment. So that's why we are appealing to persons to come and assist us in getting this exercise completed.
0: Okay, and you're starting with the Blitz in Grays Farm. When is the cohort three? When's the deadline closing for cohort three applications?
1: We haven't closed it off as yet. We want to do training hopefully by no later than the second week in July, because we want to make sure we get through with July and August, because September is the heart of the hurricane season. September is when students, teachers go back to school. So we are hoping that, so just they can go to our website statistics.gov.ag and they can apply there. And another good news for cohort two, Barbuda will be deploying their team in Barbuda for cohort two, but they will definitely finish before us because it's only 9 enumeration districts in Barbuda.
0: Okay, all right, so they have less, and so they can get blitzed straight away.
1: No, they're not doing blitz.
0: Oh, they're just going to go down there, so it's a lot smaller. Okay, now people may be asking, what is this information for? I don't want to give my personal information. I don't want to, you know, some things are quite detailed, and you will go back in your history and in your life in regards to the census, how many children you've had, where they, you know, when they were born, when you were born, school, and they literally go through literally your whole life. So how can you encourage people to be sharing, and how can you ensure confidentiality?
1: For the confidentiality aspect, all field staff would have taken an oath of secrecy. And if they divulge any information, they can be fined and confined. And the fine is $10,000. And us at the census office, we have to take an oath of secrecy for life. So no one's information is divulged. And when we disseminate, the data is disseminated in aggregated format. That means persons' names, addresses are removed. So you're in that count, but it's, you cannot say, hey, this is Allison. So that's one aspect. Now, the data is used for many things. In order for our policymakers to do proper planning for Antigua and Barbuda, they need the evidence-based data. They need data for social programs. They need data for investment opportunities. Students, academia, they need the data for their SBAs, for their research. You need data for your hospital. You need data for, we are coming up to the hurricane season. If, God forbid, something happened, how much persons are we catering for? We need to know that count, not guesstimation, like somebody say, so what is the population for Antigua and Barbuda now? Oh, I think it's 100,000. At the end of this census, we can say, factually, the population is this amount. Debbie?
2: So, in addition to what Tracy would have said, even everyday person needs census information, because when you look at the age section of it, we can say, oh, we have 20 children between the ages of 0 to 4, because we break it down by ages. We can also say we have these amount of persons that are Anglicans, Catholics, Moravians. Everything is broken down for a specific need.
1: And one of the things to add to that too, what we need to know, do we have an aging population? Do we have a young population? Do we have a middle-aged population? So it is very important that we get this census data, and we need to know which is the top industry, what is the top occupation? So is it the insurance leading? Is it the banking industry leading? Is it the construction industry leading? All this will come from the census data.
0: But also, will it show what we're lacking in?
1: Yes.
0: You know, if we're lacking in certain fields in industries in Antigua and Barbuda as well. And what about people that are sitting there thinking they've got no immigration status? For example, they're sitting there thinking, well, they can't come to my door, whatever language they may speak, whatever dialect they may speak, all right? What about them? Should they be answering questions for the census?
1: Yes. As long as they live here more than 6 months and a day, they should be counted. And we have translators in the event that the enumerator cannot understand the language or speak the language. And for the immigration part of it, we are not interested whether they have time or not. We don't ask any question like that. We do not share data with immigration. We don't care about whether you're paying your taxes or not. We don't share data with Inland Revenue either. So we just want the data for statistical purposes, not to share with other agencies, because we want to know what the count is in Antigua and Barbuda and what is our way of life. Because we can, when we do our tabulation, we can say, okay, the government needs to build more schools here. The government needs to build another police station here. We know about the crime, what's going on with crime based on the question we ask. We want to know how many students is in school. We want to know the difference. Now we have the university. We have other, have we improved from 2011? Do Antiguans and Barbudans have the level of race? No, we have a lot of persons with degrees. And is that credited because they went to the university? You know, stuff like that.
0: Okay, all right. And so with this information, is that we see what we have and we see what we don't have. And we
1: yes.
0: can and have accuracy when it comes to the figures, the numbers, and moving forward and developing Antigua and Barbuda. So immigration, not a problem. You've already dealt with the prison. So the prison...
1: Prison is falls on the institutions because we just do not enumerate housing and dwellings only. It's all buildings. So institutions, so Mount St. John's,
0: Fines,
1: Defence Force.
0: Defence Force. So all of them. So everybody gets a visit from a census people.
1: Yes.
0: And so you're going into the prisons.
1: Yes. So we go to the... They have a different questionnaire. They would not get the questionnaire that you
0: I get.
1: Got.
0: Okay.
1: Right. You have the institutional questionnaire.
0: Okay, so there's different. So
1: and the businesses as well.
0: So everybody on the island, doesn't matter what institution, where you're at, incarcerated, not incarcerated, mental incapacitation, well, it doesn't matter where you are, there are questions from the census that will be specific for you.
1: Yes.
0: So you've got household, business, institutions,
1: yes. Yes? Employment.
0: And
1: even the babies, we take information on the babies as well.
0: Well, that's necessary. That is
1: yes.
0: really necessary because, again,
1: births and deaths.
0: Yeah, it makes it easier, doesn't it? So
1: yes.
0: when you have all the births, mm-hmm. you can then track them as time goes on because they will be going into the primary schools, secondary schools, etc., etc. As we close our discussion this morning, what advice do you have to our residents and also an appeal to those that you want to recruit to be a part of the process so you can get to blitzing across Antigua and Barbuda in between now and September?
1: Yes. So for the persons who would have participated already, like yourself, we say thank you. We want to encourage other residents to participate in this national exercise when our enumerators come to their doorsteps. Some persons might say, oh, I don't see anybody. Don't worry. It's a phased approach. We are coming. And we ask that you encourage your families as well to participate in this national exercise. Additionally, when our census workers come to your doorstep, they should have their ID. This is their ID. They should have this vest. They should have on their vest.
0: Right? Okay.
1: They should have on their vest. Mm-hmm. They should have a tablet. They have their census bag and they have a letter from us introducing themselves. So if you still have doubt, and at the bottom of the letter, you can call 562-7495 to verify if Allison is really an enumerator working with the census.
0: Right.
1: So that is very important. We can assure you your data will be kept confidential. And we can also assure you that we need you to partner with us in order for us to execute this national exercise. It is not a census thing. It is not a National Bureau of Statistics thing. It's not a government thing. It's a national exercise that is going to benefit all of us.
2: And in addition to what Tracyn had said, for those enumeration districts that we are working in and you did not see anybody, the enumerator would have left a callback card with their number on it. So if you go home, you see something stuck in your gate or your doorway, it has the enumerator's information on it. You can give them a call and let them know, okay, I missed you. You can come at this time.
0: Okay, that makes sense. So they leave a calling card,
2: yes.
0: To make sure that you can get back to them. All right, and so it's on, it's back in motion,
1: yes.
0: It's operating, recruitment and census questions are being asked. Please, if you can.
1: Statistics.gov.ag, apply.
0: There you go. If you can, if you've got time, we're talking about 18 and over, teachers, I know you've done your marking and you just want a break. I know, all right? But this is literally, you get some exercise, you get to meet people in your community, all right? You're doing something for the country, okay? And it definitely, all your efforts will be part of helping to improve schooling, you know, resources and things like that. So let's all get on board and make sure that we help this the team and the teams as they come around Antigua and Barbuda. I really want to say thank you to you, Tracelyn Joseph, that she's the Deputy Census Officer, and Deborah Barnes, who's the assistant to our deputy, and wish you both an amazing day. Is there anyone you want to say thank you to or good morning to before you go?
1: Yes, we would like to say thank you to the hardworking team on the ground, our enumerators. They're the one that face the general public. They're the one that has to go through all the different stress that they go through out there. And we just want to say thank you and ask them to continue to persevere so we can get this national exercise done. I'll also like to say thank you to my team, our team at the census office. We know we are overwhelmed, we're overworked, but we're still trying to get this national exercise completed so we can put Antigua on the map in terms of how we move forward.
0: Definitely. Thank you both. Thank you to your teams, and good luck with all the data gathering activities that you have going on.
1: And I hope you encourage you bring us back to give you an update for cohort 3.
0: Of course. I'd love to get, and honestly, we want to, I don't like just hearing what's happening. I like to see the development. I like to see how it, in the middle and definitely at the end. But there's no end date in sight at the moment, is there? You need to...
1: We want to complete before the end of the year.
0: There you go. Come on, guys. Let's give them a hand. All right? Let's give them a hand and make sure that they can get... And what is the lowest benchmark that you can get in the sense of collection? Out of 100%, what's the lowest benchmark that you can get that is acceptable?
1: Well, we're hoping we reach the 100% mark.
0: I'm with you, girl.
1: Because
0: I'm with you.
1: We don't want to leave anyone out. We want to say when we're giving the general public, this is our population, we want to hear purpose say, yes, I'm in that count. I was counted. Mm-hmm. And we also, if persons fall through the cracks, because sometimes that happens, if after a period of time you don't see anyone, you can call 562-7495 and say, hey, I haven't seen, I live in this area, I haven't seen anyone from the census office, and we'll take it from there.
0: Lovely stuff. So they listen, it's home visits. You don't have to go anywhere. Mm-hmm. They will come to your institution, place of business, and your residence to make sure that they get all this information. Yeah. All right, let's get this job done. We've got the end of the year, and as I say, no more guesstimation. Let's have actual facts. That's what we need, facts. Thank you both, and enjoy your wonderful day.
1: Thank you.
0: Thank you. Thank you both for coming in. And again, that was Tracelyn Joseph, Deputy Census Officer, and Deborah Barnes, the Assistant to the Deputy, and they're here. Honestly, it's a thankless task. It's one of those thankless tasks, but it's a job that's got to be done.
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5: 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Yeah, man. Ali B on 97.1 FM Liberty Radio ZDK, the breakfast show. It is my show.

0: That's right, rise and shine. It's 8 o'clock here in Antigua and Barbuda. I'm here. How are you feeling this morning, sweetie pie? I hope you're doing good. Grand rising to each and every one of you. It's Tuesday, the 23rd of June, 2026. And I'm so glad, blessed, and truly favored to have you locked in with me on 97.1 FM, the Big Bad ZDK, where we are giving you the best breakfast experience in Antigua and Barbuda. We have the news headlines, we have the songs of the day, we have our traffic report, and we make sure we keep you up to date with the news as it goes on in the Antigua and Barbuda, as it happens in the region and of course the world. And you're locked into 97.1 FM. Let me say grand rising to Miss Mama Cole. How you doing, my sweetie pie? Hope you're doing well. I want to say grand rising to Auntie Emily, Godi Iota, to Vanessa, Alma and Bridget. I want to say grand rising to Miss Chris over there in Sweet, and a big up and a shout out to the lady over there in Texas, and not forgetting the other lady over there in New York. But I hope know there's a whole New York massive. All right, so all of you, whichever borough you're in New York, I want to say a big shout out to each and every one of you. I'm so glad that you're locked in. Let me say grand rising to Barrymore, Eustace and Gerard, the Radiator, Hot of Fire. Faye, I saw you yesterday, but I hope you're joining us today. Genevieve, to Roxy, I want to say a big shout out to all of you in Canada. Gorgeous Michael over there, and my lovely cousin Vicky May. I want to say grand rising to all of you, to my cousins, my family, to each and every one of you locked in, to the UK massive. Good afternoon. How's the weather treating you? Because I know you've got a little bit of a heat wave over there. I don't know how you're managing, but hydrate, all right, making sure that you keep your body as cool as possible, stay in the shade as much as you can, all right. And we have to take the same advice here in Antigua and Barbuda. Whoever the first person is on the old Facebooky, grand rising to you. Thank you for checking in. I don't know if you've swiftly moved on, but I'm glad that you're here locked in with us on 97.1 FM. If you want to get in contact with us on WhatsApp, it's 779 4041, but if you also want to go on the telephone lines, it is 462-1100. And today we've got Dr. Therese Millett-Joseph, who's going to be joining us this morning, talking and continuing our June discovery into what is going on in Antigua and Barbuda. And of course, we're looking at our mental health, okay? It is important, especially after what's been going on in Antigua and Barbuda. And again, my thoughts go out to all the families affected by the accidents, the undisclosed investigation that's going on about Devil's Bridge. I want to send out condolences to those people that feel that they're at the end of their tether, that they really don't know what they're doing, they don't know how to do it, they don't know how to move on. Please, you're not alone. Call a friend, someone you can trust. Call me, you know, and I'll definitely do my best to support here, be an ear, be an active listener, and be a support. Sometimes that's all we need. But again, we don't know the circumstances until those investigations continue. To the lady that got found in CV Varma, I pray that you are finding healing and that you're being healed over there at the ICU. To the cyclist, and also to the young man that was, you know, allegedly stabbed, I pray that he's on the way to recovery as well. You know, we are in traumatizing times. And even, you know, what gets me is yesterday I was called sick for talking about this. But, you know, week before last, we had a man chopped to death by two people, a man and a woman. Now, they're under arrest and, you know, but what is going on? We need to get, I don't know if it's prayer, I don't know if it's some kind of guidance. Do we need to do some kind of, you know, cleansing? Because something's riding us here in Antigua and Barbuda. I can't talk about the rest of the world, no, you know. And I was talking to a brethren last night. I want to say, big up yourself, Mr. Barbuda man. You know who I'm talking, if you're listening this morning. I want to say thank you to you this morning, G, for your guidance. Because he's like, Alison, are you okay? With all the news and the things that we hear on a daily, you know, like police officers, firefighters and ambulance workers, they see the worst of the things happening all the time in Antigua and Barbuda. So I want to know about their mental health this morning. And I want to thank them for their services. I do on a daily, because I really do appreciate the fact that they are on the front line doing the jobs that we can't or wouldn't do. To Bubbler, Mr. Carter, to Mr. Daniel Ned, to all of each and every one, big up the Mandem, big up the Cloudy crew. You lock in, you guys that are locked in on 97.1, if I must say thank you to each and every one of you as well this morning. So it's mental health day today. Keep it locked. I'm going to try and keep that vibe nice this morning. Hola, hola, como esta? Como esta? I want to know how you guys are doing as well. To all of our communities here in Antigua and Barbuda, ça va? Ça va bien? I want to know how you guys doing this morning. French, Spanish, how you feeling? And whatever other dialect you speak. Right now, songs of the day.
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0: That's right, it's time to wake up. Right here on 97.1 FM. Here we go.

0: That's right, Lady Hazel in Francis. I wanna see you move.
1: Diablo, mami. Que culazo.
0: That's right, I'm waking you up this morning. It's 8:07 here in Antigua.

And news coming into Antigua and Barbuda from the Our Police Force. Two individuals have been arrested following search warrants in Hatton. Two individuals are currently in police custody following the execution of search warrants at separate premises in Hatton. At approximately 5:45 a.m. on Monday, June 22nd, officers attached to the Criminal Investigations Department, the Task Force and the Special Services Unit, it's the T, carried out coordinated search operations as part of ongoing investigations into reports of suspected jewelry thefts. Now, during the search, officers discovered and seized a quantity of jewelry, a mobile phone, and several other items. Two men were arrested on suspicion of receiving stolen goods, and investigations into the incident remain

0: que salga, hasta que la leche se me salga, salga, salga, salga, salga, salga, la leche salga, salga, salga.
1: That's right, it's 8:13 here in Antigua and Barbuda. Good morning, Michael. Good morning to you, Faustina. How are you both doing this morning? Locked in with me, Ali B, on 97.1 FM. It doesn't stop here.
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1: 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It's gonna be a good day. Are you gonna join me?
4: And I said,

That's right, we're going to have a good day. And just a heads up for today, the 23rd of June, 2026. Now, the payment center for AP Way will be located at the All Saints Corner, opposite All Saints Service Station, from 9 to 1. 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It's going to be at the All Saints, opposite the All Saints Service Station, from 9 to 1 this morning. 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Now, on top of that, there are some planned outages. Now, we spoke to the guys last week, all right? Don't complain. We spoke to Lyndon and Stedroy last week, and they talked about these, planned outages that are necessary in order them to do the repairs. So, for ongoing line upgrades, repairs, replacements of poles, and infrastructure maintenance program, and remember, it's hurricane season, to provide a reliable and consistent service to our customers, the following areas will experience temporary power disruption to allow their crews to work safely. So today, Tuesday 23rd, from 8:30 a.m. till 11:30 a.m, areas of sections of Red Hill, that's Western, and sections of Cooks, west of the substation. I'll repeat that. Section of Red Hill, that's the western side, and section of Cooks, west of the substation. From 8:30 till 11:30 this morning, you may well be without electricity. Now also, from 1:30 to 3:30, section of Cashew Hill, in the vicinity of the Cashew Hill Conference Centre, all right? That is going to be, you guys are going to be without electricity from around 1:30 to 3:30, all right? So please be aware, if you've got time, especially you guys over there in Red Hill and Cooks, chop up, charge up your stuff now. If anything needs charging up, you've got about 10 more minutes if you're lucky, if they haven't already turned it off, but you've got about 10 more minutes before they do. So top up your phones, charge up your phones, charge up your tablets and anything else that you may need, all right? And take yourself outside, sit in the shade, Google something. 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That's right, keep it locked on the Baddest Breakfast Show.

That's right. I'm wishing you all an absolutely amazing day. Today. Keeping it locked on 97.1 FM. Good day. And ain't nobody gotta cry today. 'Cause ain't nobody gonna die. That's right. I don't want to see no tears. I don't want to hear.

sending this out to each and every one of you before go to a break. Keeping it locked on 97.1 FM, Lady Hazel. I see you, Randy. Good morning to you, Randy Edwards. I hope you're having a grand start to your day. Lady Hazelin says, good morning to you, Queen Ali B, and all the other good listeners. Good morning to my children, Kathy, Gary, and Gregory Francis, to my neighbors and friends, and to the good doctor when she comes in. Good morning, Mama Cole, Rasai, and Jean Christian. Have a God-filled day all. Same to you, sweetheart. Randy says, go on, Ali B. And Monique is saying, oh, it's on fire here. Thank you.

know what? I'm gonna rewind and come again. Guys, I'm telling you, listen to the words. Locked in with me, Ali B on 97.1 FM. The time is 8:22. Randy! Give me a big up now. That's right, it's 8:22 on a Tuesday. And we got tunes like this. Come on now.

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0: Remember, Jews is your happy place. Because I'm happy. Clap along
1: if you feel like a... 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

And welcome back to 97.1 FM with me, Ali B. The time is 8:33 here in Antigua and Barbuda. As we take a quick look, I promise you, it will be a quick look at the newspapers this morning as we kick off this morning with today's Point Express for Tuesday, the 23rd of June, 2026. Now, the headline story this morning, Prime Minister holds firm on deportee numbers from US. That story is on page 2. And the cover photo this morning, Patrick Johnson, President of the Antigua and Barbuda Pan Association, Honourable Dwayne George, Minister of Sports and Creative Industries, and Arian Nicholas, Chief Executive Officer of State Insurance Company Limited. And there's an image of them. So let's go to the headline story. Prime Minister Gaston Brown remains defiant that his administration will not agree to a third-party agreement with the United States for 120 deportees to be sent to St. John's annually. Addressing the opening ceremony of the 78th OECS Authority meeting held at Royalton, Antigua on Sunday, PM Brown likened ongoing discussions and arrangements being made between the US and the Caribbean nations and on third-party nationals as the deployment of economic coercion as instrument of foreign policy. Now, according to the chairman of the OECS Authority, while he is aware of the repercussions that arise from resisting such a deal, Antigua and Barbuda, the nation he serves as head of government, must be protected at all costs. He explained that the main issue that has resulted in a state stalemate is the number of deportees being recommended by the Donald Trump administration. Further, the Prime Minister is adamant that there is no room in the discussions for criminals. As I have said to them, as the Prime Minister of Antigua and Barbuda, I cannot willingly cooperate with any other power, any country, to destroy our beautiful twin island state. And we have insisted that we will not accept any criminal elements. At the same time, we want to limit the amount of individuals who they send to this country. Prime Minister Brown emphasized that Antigua and Barbuda will cooperate with the US authorities on the subject matter. However, the disagreement on numbers have resulted in a stalemate. We are not being uncooperative here, but this idea that they could send us 120 individuals, we have said to them, this is totally unacceptable. And we have sent them a counter-proposal. We have said that we will accept 10 annually, no more than 10, the Antiguan and Barbuda leader asserted. Reflecting on the formation of the Organization of Eastern Caribbean States on the 18th of June 1981 through the signing of the Treaty of Basseterre, he acknowledged it is a different world now than it was 45 years ago, one in which the deployment of economic coercion as an instrument of foreign policy is being experienced. Now, despite the challenges, the Prime Minister remains optimistic that on the topic of third-party nationals, both parties will find common ground. I hope that this will not result in any acrimony and further restrictions, but that they'll respect our position and respect our sovereign rights to determine how many of those individuals we accept, the Prime Minister concluded. In other headlines, OECS to establish advisory team as talks with US on deportee issue looms, and Prime Minister Brown calls for the strategic OECS partnership with Panama. In other headlines in local news, ECCB and law enforcement joined to fight cybercrime. The recent wave of cybercrimes that has resulted in scores of Antigua and Barbuda residents losing thousands of dollars from their bank accounts has triggered joint actions from the Eastern Caribbean Central Bank and law enforcement entities. In a joint statement, they reported that representatives of the Office of National Drug and Money Laundering Control Policy, ONDCP, the Royal Police Force of Antigua and Barbuda, and the ECCB recently collaborated in a regional initiative aimed at strengthening awareness and resilience against cyber-enabled fraud and other emerging financial crime threats. The initiative formed part of the ECCB's regional webinar, Click, Call, Drain, Disrupting Cyber Fraud Networks Through Intelligence-Led Policing, which brought together compliance professionals, financial institutions, regulators, and law enforcement agencies from across the Eastern Caribbean Currency Union. And you can read more about that in today's Point Express.

0: There's a job on offer at ECAB, a career opportunity as a Chief Human Resources Officer. So take a look, take a read and see if you can apply. And Kiz Johnson makes history as Caribbean's first WPL country ambassador. Now, as we skedaddle over to today's The Daily Observer, 10 delegates unveiled for Optimist Petite 2026. That's on page 3. And Dream, Believe, Shine is the theme for this year's edition of the Optimist Petite show. And you've got the lovely little ladies there all in their glamour photoed on the front page. Now let's take a look at the headline story this morning. Azaria Lavia says 10 young contestants have officially begun their journey to the Optimist Petite Show 2026 following their unveiling during the competition's launch and banner reveal ceremony held on Sunday, June 21st. Held under the theme Dream, Believe, Shine, the event took place at the John E. St. Louis Conference Center and introduced the delegates who will compete for the title of Optimist Petite 2026 on Sunday, July 19th. At 5:30 p.m. at the UE Global Campus. Hosted annually by the Optimist Club for St. John's, the program provides children between the ages of 9 and 11 with opportunities to develop confidence, leadership skills, public speaking abilities, and poise while showcasing their talents. The club is currently led by President Violet Lake. A highlight of the launch ceremony saw delegates selecting both their competition numbers and sponsors from a basket, adding an element of excitement and an anticipation to the proceedings. The event attracted family members, sponsors, committee members and supporters who gathered to celebrate the beginning of the delegates' journey. The young contestants also met their sponsors and began building relationships with the businesses supporting this year's production. The delegates and their sponsors are Delegate 1, Azara Connor, sponsored by Cool & Smooth. Delegate 2, Leah Mason, sponsored by Glenn's Pet Paradise. 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Now, with preparations now underway, organizers are encouraging the public to support the delegates as they prepare to take the stage and embody the spirit of this year's theme, Dream, Believe, Shine. Also in the news this morning, seven persons with disabilities have secured employment through the initiative supported by the Ministry of Social and Urban Transformation. A development being held as a major milestone in advancing inclusion and economic opportunities for persons with disabilities in Antigua and Barbuda. President of the Antigua and Barbuda Association of Persons with Disabilities, Bernard Warner, announced the achievement, describing it as a result of more than two decades of advocacy by the organization for greater employment opportunities for persons with disabilities. This was revealed in a press release issued by the MSUT. And according to Warner, shortly after Minister of Social and Urban Transformation, Rawdon Turner, was elected to office, the ABAPD wrote to him requesting employment opportunities for persons with disabilities through his ministry. And you can read all the good news in a double page spread in today's Daily Observer. Government owes WEOC over $6 million, PM says. Azara Lavia says the government owes the West Indies Oil Company over $6 million as it continues to subsidize fuel prices to shield consumers from global price increases. Prime Minister Gaston Brown has disclosed. Speaking on his Brown & Brown radio program on Saturday, June 20th, Brown said the administration has absorbed fuel-related costs to maintain stable gasoline and diesel prices, despite fluctuations in the international oil market. He said the government has been subsidizing fuel prices through payments to WEOC in an effort to maintain price stability at the pump. Right now, we owe West Indies Oil Company over $6 million. Now, remember, we're supposed to be collecting probably $4 or $5 million a month. We owe them. We have to pay them. I'm sure that something could be worked out. The Prime Minister described the policy as a deliberate effort to protect households and businesses from higher fuel costs, even as it places pressure on public finances. Now, I'm sure, as I said, something could be worked out. If we're supposed to be getting $4 or $5 million from them a month, listen, it's six. Take a month. Hold a month for money and hold a piece for the next month and call it charge. Brown noted that the country remains vulnerable to developments beyond its control, particularly those affecting global energy markets. He said recent tensions in the Middle East have renewed concerns about the potential impact on oil supplies and prices, highlighting the challenges faced by small island developing states. You can read more about that in today's Daily Observer. Major Jean-Raymond Sile-Pierre, honored for 25 years of dedicated service to the Salvation Army. I salute you, sir. The Salvation Army District Officer for Antigua and Barbuda, Major Jean-Raymond Sile-Pierre, has been recognized and honored for 25 years of dedicated service to the Salvation Army. Major Pierre received the award during a special ceremony held in Jamaica, attended by officers, soldiers and supporters from across the Caribbean territory, as a recent press release from the Salvation Army stated. And again, congratulations. He's a really cool dude and a great worker, and consistently there for anyone that needs support here in Antigua and Barbuda. Now, the Salvation Army Antigua and Barbuda extends heartfelt congratulations to Major Jean-Raymond Sile-Pierre on this significant milestone, and to all graduates of the Keepers of the Covenant session as they begin their ministry. The Salvation Army is an international Christian church and charitable organization committed to preaching the gospel of Jesus and meeting human needs without discrimination. And there are some pictures there, so take a look in today's Daily Observer. Also, I believe there's a scholarship initiative being announced by ACB, so take a read on that. And concerns raised over proposed expansion of windfall tax, Azara Lavia reports. And again, you can take a read of that. I'm going to shush right now so we can get onto the traffic report. But agencies collaborate to find financial crimes, and arraignment set for a driver charged in connection with knocking down cyclists. The man charged with dangerous driving in connection with an accident involving the late national cyclist Andre Simon will appear in court later this month to enter a plea. Kenyatta Benjamin of Hatton stood before Justice Anne-Marie Smith yesterday and was directed to return to court on June 30th for his arraignment. Should he enter a not guilty plea, the matter will proceed to trial. Benjamin faces a dangerous driving charge stemming from a Mother's Day incident in May 2022, in which he allegedly drove into Simon and three fellow cyclists, Sean Weatherhead, Gia Coates and Tiziano Roncinoli, as the group trained along Sir George Walter Highway. Now, on July 2nd, nearly 2 months after the accident, Simon was transported to the TIRR Memorial Hospital in Texas while in a wakeful coma. He passed away while receiving treatment in the United States about a year and a month after the incident. And again, you can take a look at all these articles in our papers here in Antigua and Barbuda. That's the Daily Observer and Point Express, read by you, by me, by Ali B, just to let you know what's going on in Antigua and Barbuda. Let me say good morning to my cousin over there, Vicky May. Persephone says good morning to everyone. And Kevin Sepper says, you can tell shareholders that Ali B, sometimes you crack me up for how educated you claim to be. Oh, why, thank you, Kevin. Such a nice thing to say first thing in the morning. We don't want to tackle your education. You're locked in with me, Ali B, on 97.1 FM. Let's keep it up. Keep it locked. Don't touch that dial. And I'll be back with more after these messages.
1: I lost it. Bigging up Allison and Breakfast Show. Grand Sunrise in the morning. 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

0: And welcome back to 97.1 FM with me, Ali B, on 97.1 FM, our mental health segment, a much needed segment on a weekly basis with our very own Dr. Therese Millett-Joseph. And just a quick reminder of what we've been covering for the past month of June. As June has been Men's Mental Health Month, it also has been PTSD Awareness Month, LGBTQ Plus Pride Month, and Alzheimer's and Brain Health Awareness. Just want to remind you what we have covered so far. Last week and this week, we're going to be looking at Alzheimer's and brain health awareness. We have looked at LGBTQ plus pride. And of course, we've been looking at men's mental health throughout this year and late last year. But we're going to continue as well and continue looking at other aspects of men's mental health. And also PTSD, post-traumatic stress disorder awareness month. Again, lots of different mental health conditions looked at through the month of June. And while we're talking about men's mental health, let me take this opportunity to talk about a film, a movie that was premiered last week in the United Kingdom. And the movie's called Worth of Life. All right, Worth of Life. And it's a very, very powerful movie about a young man, and we as the audience go on a journey with him, with his mental health. Now, it's a short film and it's a very, very powerful film. So I'm going to be talking, hopefully, with the producer and the writer and director of the movie so that you can get some insights. So I'm going to have and they're in the UK, so I'm going to try and set up a Zoom discussion so that we can actually take a look at this movie. If I'm trying to see, pray for me. I'm going to see if I can get this movie from them in the United Kingdom and get it here in Antigua and Barbuda. Obviously, you got to think of somewhere to play it and show it and things like that. But it's a very, very powerful movie called Worth of Life. I don't want to talk about it too much because I don't want to give anything away, but I definitely want to bring that to you, our listeners here on 97.1 FM, to get an insight, to show you that, you know, mental health is everybody's business across the globe. It's not just obviously unique to Antigua and Barbuda, the Eastern Caribbean, the Caribbean, or this particular part of the hemisphere. It is an important aspect. And I was talking to somebody yesterday, and you know, we both agree that if your physical isn't good or right or up to date or on point, then your mentals are not going to be, and vice versa. If your mentals, your mental stability, your mental health, if that's not good, right, or you know, not being worked on, then your physicals are not going to be good. You understand? So it really does work on both sides. You really have to have a balance of attending and making sure you're checking your physical health as well as checking your mental health. The time is 9:09 here in Antigua and Barbuda. And yes, and I'm just actually looking at a message to have an interview with as many of, maybe some of the cast, with the writer and director, and get this set up. And I'm trying to get that set up. We can set up this. Yeah, so we're going to do that. I'm going to get you to listen to that. And honestly, mental health, especially men's mental health, young men's mental health, is a very, very important aspect. And this movie just opened up my mind to look at an individual and their whole life, and how people see them and how they see themselves as those people. And sometimes, you know, we have delusions of grandeur and we put ourselves in different positions in people's lives that they haven't invited us to have, you know. So with that being said, it's a very, very powerful movie on a parental level, on a partner level, on a friend level, family level. There's so many different levels to this movie. And it's a short movie, and I've been blessed to be able to have seen, I was able to see the draft of the movie, and from that impacted me so much that I just thought to myself, yes, definitely have to get this to the audience here in Antigua and Barbuda so they can see that worldwide people are, you know, anxiously seeking remedies to improving their mental health across the globe. Now, I don't know for what reason this particular mouse has decided it doesn't want to work. I'm just trying to change the screen for you guys. There we go. Just trying to change the screen on the Facebook for you guys because at the moment we're waiting for Dr. Therese Millet-Joseph to join us. She's delayed this morning. I'm just getting a message from her, but she's delayed this morning. So I'm just waiting. I'm waiting for her to join us on the old Zoom. Phone lines will be open, 462-1100. Of course, phone lines will be open for us to, for you to share and discuss. And we're continuing our discussion on dementia. With which is Alzheimer's is just one aspect of dementia, and also looking at brain health as well. And last week she said, a healthy heart, what you do for your heart is good for your brain. All right. So a healthy heart equals a healthy brain. So healthy fats, nuts, berries, avoid processed food, exercise, walk or swim. And also make sure your ears and your eyes, I've got that the wrong way around, haven't I? Make sure your eyes and your ears are also being attended to, because that's right where your brain is. So whatever's going in, whatever you're hearing affects the brain. So you really do. And sleep. Sleep is a very, very good healer for the brain as well. Let me take this opportunity to say good morning to Mark. Good morning to you, sweetheart. How are you doing? And Bounce says, good morning, Ali. Blessed morning to beautiful Antigua and Barbuda and to the doc again when she gets here. So you're locked in with me, Ali B, on 97.1 FM. And I don't want to keep talking and prattling on. And I'll tell you what, this has been a morning already. I'm telling you, you wouldn't even know, but it's been a morning already. I can tell you. It's been, sometimes I just wonder why, you know, and I was watching something and it says, like, there's a doc. I was just about to find some music. There's a doc. Welcome. Good morning to you, doc.
1: Good morning. How are you?
0: I was just about to have go into panic mode, you know. Because I've been waddling on. I've been prattling on here this morning. Don't get me wrong. Uh-huh. I think I've been making some sense, because I've been going over what we've been discussing for June, the mental health focuses for June. I reminded them what we have spoken about. I said what we might continue talking about today. But I also mentioned a movie called Worth of Life, which is a film that was premiered in the UK, and I happened to be sent a draft of the film, and it's an amazing film on mental health, men's mental health. And you know what, Queen, I'm going to send it to you. I am actually going to send it to you. It's not for showing or sharing or anything like that. But I'm going to show it to you because I think I'd like to get your input. My plan, if I can, is to get the movie, find a location to put it on, invite people, especially men, young boys, invite them to come and watch it. They've got to pay, of course. You know what I mean? Because I'm going to pay for them to get over here. And then have a panel of mental health, you know, and maybe one or two young people, I don't know, but have a Q&A after the fact. I think that would be something, you know, to sit down and ask questions and discuss how they feel about it. It's a very, very powerful movie for such a short movie. I'd love to get your feedback on that.
1: What's the length of it?
0: It's literally, hold on, let me just go onto it and show you. Give me two seconds. All right, just give me 2 seconds and I will tell you the length of it. All right, but I watched it twice. I probably will watch it again. That's just me. I probably will watch it again, but I think it was very, very powerful. So I was telling them about that and my intention. And also, I'm just saying good morning to Bounce, who says good morning to you. Lady Hazel in Francis also says good morning to you as well, wishing you a great day. I believe she's going to be joining us this morning. Mental health, dementia and Alzheimer's, you know, Alzheimer's being a product of dementia and brain health. So I told them, you know, that you said a healthy heart equals a healthy brain, and healthy fats and nuts and berries, and avoid processed food, also exercise, walk and swim. And I was just on the ears and the eyes part about what you listen, what you see, what you know, and also looking after them as well. I was literally on that part. And then I was about to go and find some music to fill the gap because I said I can't talk anymore. And then, oh, I see you. So I'm really glad that you're on board this morning. Is there anything that I may have... I'm still trying... For some reason, internet or whatever is slow, so it's not downloading. But I'll tell you what, my friend Felicity Ethnic is in the movie and she plays the mom. I'm just trying to, it's not downloading, but as soon as it does, I'll give you the length of time that this movie is. All right, so what, let me just share the screen. So what are we talking about this morning, Doc, and how are you feeling this morning? How are you?
1: Okay, I'm okay. A lot going on right now. It's a very busy time. This is a very busy summer, one of the busiest summers I've had in a bit. A lot happening.
0: Okay,
1: but
0: okay.
1: But we are navigating it. We are managing. We're doing okay.
0: Oh, that's good to hear. That is good to hear. Oh, I did let them know that phone lines are open, 462-1100. I also let them know the WhatsApp number, 779-4041, and that the old Facebook key is there. So the floor is yours, Doc.
1: Okay. All right. So good morning again to everyone. And we did have a very interesting conversation last week about... Alzheimer's and brain health. And one of the things that came up, I'm just plugging my computer in here because battery's low. Okay. One of the things that came up is the fact that there are a number of organs around our bodies that are in strange ways connected to our mental health. And nobody thinks about it, right? Mm-hmm. I remember one organ that came up in our conversation last week was the pancreas.
0: Right,
1: that's
0: right.
1: An organ that nobody ever talks about. Nobody thinks about the pancreas. Like, it's just not an organ that gets discussed.
0: Mm-hmm.
1: But the pancreas is the organ that is responsible for insulin regulation in the body, and insulin regulation is key to brain health and can indeed impact whether or not your brain will function as it should, and is also linked to dementia. So I thought it would be a good idea for us to have a conversation today along those lines, so that people understand that when we have conversations about Alzheimer's or any form of dementia, or we're talking about brain health, I want people to understand that what I'm basically saying is take care of your entire body, right? Because the organs of the body, all of them, in one way or another, directly impact your mental health because they all have the power to alter your brain structure.
0: Okay.
1: And generate issues, right? They have the power to cause systemic dysfunctions. They have the power to determine how your neurotransmitters are produced. The neurotransmitters are the chemicals that are produced by the brain. And neurotransmitter production can shift based on how well other organs in the body are doing. So basically, poor physical health in your organs
0: mm-hmm.
1: is going to cause issues in the brain as well. You know, we also know that your physical health can drive symptoms of depression and anxiety as well. Anything that impacts the production of the chemicals in the brain
0: mm.
1: can impact your mood.
0: Yeah.
1: You see, everything is connected. So I wanted us to have a conversation around that today.
0: Okay.
1: Were you saying something just
0: now? No. Sometimes you negate to think that things are so intertwined. you know, that you know, because again, the word depressed, that word depressed is overused now. Yeah, it's like it's lost its true. Like the word triggered, you know, oh, I'm triggered, you know, there's a trigger. Some things get overused, so it loses the actual meaning. Now, before we, I don't want to digress, but think, as you know, things have been happening in Antigua, right? And I don't want to digress, but okay, so for example, you heard of the sad situation that happened, the tragic situation that happened at Devil's Bridge. Whether it is what it's been reported to be or not, investigations are ongoing. So we will hear about that, because not everything that presents it in a certain way is that way. You understand where I'm coming from, Queen?
1: Yes.
0: Okay.
1: Yeah.
0: On the other thing, we've had some atrocities, and I'm really trying to reach out now for our police officers, firefighters, and our ambulance workers, because over the weekend there were two car accidents, hit and run, one involving a cyclist, one involving an EMS worker. Then we had a woman found in Sea View Farm chop up with in her head and her eye, allegedly, but she's at the hospital trying to get, you know, fight for her life. Now, again, there was another alleged boy kidnapping and stabbing, and he found himself to the hospital, thank God, and he's not life-threatening. And I'm just saying, you know, when it comes to our mental health and our brain, when talking about our brain, I'm thinking about the impact that these things that people like the firefighters, ambulance workers, doctors, nurses, police officers, even journalists, other you know, reporters, you know, you, don't get me wrong, you go for good news. Nobody don't want to hear nothing about no good news. Yeah, they want to hear about the murder. They want to hear about the chop up. They want to hear about the teeth in. You understand where I'm coming from, Queen? That's what gets people reading and looking. And it's sad that our society looks at destruction and badness and, you know, for views and likes, not just for views and likes, but to, you know, to share, because nobody wants to hear how sweet Mary, you know, saved her cat from the tree, you know, and the potential of the ant's nest, and they're not worried about that. They're just, you see where I'm coming from. So when you said that, it brought to mind all these people that on a daily basis have negativity impact their lives, even if it has nothing to do with them. It's part of their job, you know. It's part of what they do. And so when you say that things that we see, we hear, and parts of the body that we didn't realize, obviously, that impact our brain, there's just so much that it just seems that there's so much that the brain has to deal with.
1: Yeah, yeah. There's so much that the body has to deal with every single day, because that's just the environmental things, the human environmental things. What about the other stuff, like the air that you're breathing in, and how and the water that we drink and the food that we consume? We don't know. We hardly ever know what it is that we are consuming. We think we do, but do we?
0: I don't think I do. I mean, listening to what you've been saying, no,
1: dude, you know,
0: yeah,
1: like you just never know. You never know. The contaminants are everywhere. Mm. So it's not just that you are that we have to talk about the stress effects on the brain and the body. Mm-hmm. Just what about
0: environmental?
1: Environmental toxins that we deal with every single day.
0: And are we including like noise pollution? Because you mentioned the air quality, water quality. Are we, you know, do you include air pollution, like noise pollution? And any other thing, you know, because as you said, the brain literally takes on everything, absolutely everything, whatever you know, even what you don't think you're looking at, seeing, or, you know, and then our senses are there. Our ears, our eyes, our nose, our mouth, you know, it's right there at the central computer, right there behind a little brick wall, you know.
1: And all the bad news that we're constantly taking in every single day, and everything that all the images of,
0: even
1: of
0: yourself,
1: violence and death on the screens that we look at,
0: even you,
1: everything is impactful,
0: even you. Because, I mean, well, yeah, when you see people, they're not coming to you because they're over happy and over excited and life is absolutely wonderful, are they? They're coming to see you when they're on their face, when they literally can't cope with whatever it is that may be going. You understand? So you're taking up that energy too. You understand? From what you're receiving, information wise, behavior wise, whatever it is they exhibit. So yeah, you're part of that melting pot as well. Are you watching what you take in on your brain, like you take in for your heart?
1: Yeah, I mean, I would say yes. I am very particular about what I do with my time when I am not at work.
0: Okay.
1: Very, very particular. I'm particular about what I watch. If I decide I'm going to watch something to relax and to unwind when I am not at work, there are very specific types of shows that I'm interested in watching and other types that you will never catch me watching at all.
0: Okay.
1: I am particular about how much news I am consuming. I do want to always know what is happening in the world. I'm that kind of person. But I am also particular about what time of day I am looking at it and that kind of thing. I don't want to be doing any doom scrolling late at night right before I go to sleep.
0: Okay.
1: Like, I don't want that to be the final thing I see before I go off to bed. I don't think that is healthy. I also don't want that to be the first thing I see in the morning either. I try to start my day with gratitude and with positivity and optimism. You know, at some point during the day I will check in to see, you know, what kind of mayhem is happening in the world, but not first thing in the morning, definitely.
0: Okay. Well, I mean,
1: I am also,
0: you did this, did you not do this with sleep? This is this the, you know, before you go to sleep, you know, change certain things, change that, you know, stop certain things so that you get good sleep. So that seems to be intertwined with it as well. It's just bringing back lots of our previous discussions from different topics that we've done, like what you said, what you do, like your detox of internet,
1: right,
0: and certain things of, you know, television or whatever. But you detox from certain things before a period of a time. So as you say, you're not having those in your sleep, kind of thing. So is this something that we should all be looking to do when it comes to our brain health and activity?
1: Absolutely.
0: Okay.
1: Yeah. Guard your brain, guard your mental health, period. You know, value your time, value what you are watching and what you are listening to, value how much you are allowing people to dump on you. All of those things are important.
0: Right.
1: You know.
0: Okay.
1: So, and that's another thing that I am very kind of mindful of when I am not at work, because I'm a therapist, and so there is a tendency for people in my life to think that I am everybody's therapist, but I am not. I'm not everybody's therapist. I am only the therapist of my clients. When I am not at work, I try very, very hard to not have people just dumping on me, because then I'll be working 24/7. I will be at work even when I'm not at work.
0: Okay. And when you say dumping on you, people calling and what, sharing their day and the trauma, whatever it is they may be going through, and then are they expecting a response like, okay, I want you
1: to help them navigate all of the challenges of their lives. So I'm sitting and listening to 7-8 people during the course of the day. And each session is an hour. So imagine me doing between 6 and 8 clients in a day. That's 8 hours of me just sitting and holding space, heavy emotional space for people. And then I finish work and then I get a call You have some time to chat. I just need your advice on something. And it's a friend who wants to have me on the phone for
0: another hour. Yeah,
1: talking to tell about me all the problems that are going on in their life. Mm-hmm. And I have to say, no, actually, no. I'm sorry, I can't. I can't. No.
0: Okay, I get you.
1: You know but what it, I mean? I can't do it.
0: But then I'm sure other professions, like doctors, nurses, and other professions that we've mentioned earlier, like you say, I'm hoping that they too take some of the advice you're saying this morning and have that cut off, have that detox, you know. Can you come in? I've got a pain in my back. No, I'm not coming over. I'm your friend, not your, you know, maybe they are the doctor or maybe they are, you know, but EMSs and other, you know, professions. Oh, I've got a problem. And you call your police officer friend, you know, that kind of
1: you
0: thing.
1: You have to set
0: boundaries.
1: Boundaries. Otherwise you will burn out. You will absolutely burn out. So
0: rest, detoxing of different, depending on what they're like, what they'd like to watch or not watch or what have you, but you definitely feel that that's something that should be filtered less and throughout the day and lessened throughout the evening so that you can get that full goody sleep.
1: And there are people who are listening to the news round the clock. There was a time when I used to be like that many years ago. But I realized that's so harmful, you know. I used to be the person who would always be watching the news, like round the clock. My TV or my radio or whatever would just be on, like CNN or some one of the news channels, and it would just be playing in the background, even if I'm not actively sitting and watching it. As I'm moving around the house, it's just playing in the background, it's just on loop.

0: I'm mindful about just all those little things. I would encourage everybody to do the same. Like, how much of the news you are listening to matters, you know. And I'm not suggesting you should stop listening to the news altogether. I hear some people saying that, oh, they don't listen to the news. They don't know anything about what's going on in the world. If you ask them about, you know, what happened yesterday, they can't tell you because they don't listen to the news. They don't know what's happening in their community. They don't know what's happening in the world,
1: Right,
0: period.
1: right. So it's a
0: I don't
1: balance.
0: think that is healthy either.
1: Yeah, balance. Everything
0: We need
1: balance.
0: some balance.
1: Balance.
0: Right.
1: Now, Randy has a question for you, Doc. Randy Edwards is joining us. He says, good morning, Doc. Do you know how many therapists are in Antigua and Barbuda? As a former educator, do you think that a therapist should be assigned to at least every secondary school? With what happened to the woman at Devil's Bridge, the close friends and classmates are all affected by such tragedies. And in cases like these, I believe every secondary school should have one appointed to the school. Now, I don't know if you remember, Doc, when sadly we had the tragic case of Chantelle Crump. And I don't know if you remember, you and I on a Tuesday, I think it was Wednesday actually, that time, I can't remember, but we did put a call out to ensure or hope that all teachers, school children, and in fact, it did happen. They did get specialists to go to the school over there in Five Island to support the daily, you know, the missing of a friend, the missing of a student, the missing of a young person, you know, and coping with that. And I do believe they did that. How long they did that for, I wasn't sure. But he has asked some poignant questions. I don't know if you can respond to how many therapists there are in Antigua and Barbuda. And as a former teacher or a former educator, do you think that there should be one assigned to every secondary school? And he's talking about the situation that happened at Devil's Bridge and the people that could be impacted by such a tragedy.
0: So, I will preface. I'll preface my response by saying that I haven't lived in Antigua in many, many years. So let me start by saying that. So that is my disclaimer. Okay, I have not lived in Antigua for a very long time, more than a decade. So my responses are. Just they are based on general knowledge, one, and they are also based on the contacts that I still have on the ground in Antigua, because I still have a lot of colleagues who work in the mental health field in Antigua and who I am in contact with quite frequently, and who I collaborate with also to do work in Antigua, because even though I don't live there, obviously, I still have a vested interest in the mental health landscape at home, which is why I do this mental health segment here every week, right? So I cannot say exactly how many mental health clinicians there are on the island at the moment. Like, I can't give you a specific number. What I can say is that there are enough to serve the population, if we are going to make use of them adequately. And the reason why I say that there are enough is because, you know, I think Antigua's population might be about 100,000 right now, approximately. And I know not all of the 100,000 people are going to be accessing mental health care. Right? We might have about a 25% of the population that are going to be actively and consistently accessing mental health care. And under those circumstances, I feel like our clinicians, we have, you know, and I stand corrected. Anybody can call in and correct me, but I feel like we have enough clinicians on the ground in Antigua right now that that they could adequately service people who want to seek mental health care. Now, it's an entirely different thing if you're talking about school children. That's a different matter altogether. School guidance counseling is a very niche area. I used to work as a school guidance counselor many, many, many, many, many moons ago.

0: I did it for 3 years, and then I extracted myself from that with a quickness, because that is absolutely not my calling, right?
1: Okay.
0: That requires a very specific emotional and psychological stamina working with children who are dealing with distress, right? So I have a lot of respect for school counselors. This particular niche area, I think that area is understaffed in Antigua. It has always been. It was when I was there, almost 20 years ago, and I believe it still is. I personally believe that every school, every single school, should be staffed with a guidance counselor. That is my personal belief. Every school should have one, and if it is a school that is on the larger side, they may need to have more than one. I don't think any one guidance counselor should be serving a population of like 1,000 students. That's far too many,
1: Right.
0: you know. Again, not every single person is going to be accessing mental health care, so there's also that. But if even 25% of the population is accessing, we need to make sure that that we have an adequate supply of clinicians. And so yes, I think every school, and in 2026, I mean, every school should have a school guidance counselor. I mean, I feel like by now we must understand the importance of this. I don't know why anyone would still need to be making an argument as to why this is important. It is like we know it's important. We have these conversations repeatedly, and so I don't think anybody needs to be still arguing as to why and explaining why. We just need to have them in the schools, you know. So, my response to Randy basically is yes, every school. Every single school should have a school guidance counselor, and the counselor needs to have been trained specifically in school counseling and working with children. Can't just be any random person. They need to be qualified, and I know that that is also an issue on the ground in Antigua and has always been. Conversations are constantly happening about, who is the body that is governing mental health practice in Antigua. They have a governing body for physical health. No doctor can practice without a proper license. They have a board that governs and administrates that. Doctors can have their licenses revoked if they're practicing without going through the proper processes and all these things. You can't just come home with a medical degree and hang up a sign and start practicing. You have to register. There's a whole process you must go through. You have to be vetted before you can practice. And we have argued that this is the same process that should be happening with people who are practicing mental health care. Where are the governing bodies? Where are the administrators? Where is the oversight? How do we know when people come home with a degree in counseling that it's real? Who is vetting? Like where is the oversight in this? And so these are some of the things that need to be happening to ensure that people are actually qualified. I am not there, but I know that there have been issues over the last few years of people practicing in therapy, and there is question as to whether or not they are even qualified to do so. Did their degrees come from accredited institutions? Is it even a real degree? Like all these kinds of strange things happening. And I'm like, this is 2026. Why are we still having these conversations in 2026? What we need to do is establish a board who is going to be giving oversight. So
1: Exactly.
0: nobody can just come and hang up a shingle and start seeing clients and say, well, I'm a counselor, when they are not qualified to be doing so.
1: Randy says he believes that at least in every secondary school, there should be a therapist on site with their own office for students who should be able to walk into their office, even just to talk without judgment or stigma. Yes, some of them, Randy, some people might say you've been watching too much television. Yeah, but to others will be saying that is the direction we should be going.
0: That is absolutely the direction.
1: And to ensure that we can support our young people. Again, when we're looking at
0: and not just the secondary schools, they should be in the primary schools too.
1: That part.
0: They should also be in the primary schools.
1: I'm just saying, thank you, Randy, for your question. It's a poignant question. Thank you, Doc, for raising, what's necessary. You know what I mean? What is necessary? Where's the board? And how are we monitorizing? Not saying monitorizing in the sense of money. How are we monitoring these professionals? Like, where are they? Like, how do you know when you need to see one for a child? How do you know when you got to see, you know, is there a listing anywhere? Is there something? Because again, access to it as well. And I guess the cost. A lot of people can't afford what it could be deemed as expensive, but, you know, it's necessary. We have a caller. Hello.
2: Good morning.
1: Good morning.
2: Panel. I actually logged on kind of late, spending some time in prayer this morning. This is Bishop Motley, presiding bishop of the Pentecostal Assembly, Antigua, Barbuda. I welcome the conversation. Again, I'm not certain all those that are on the panel. In fact, some years ago, perhaps about 5 years, maybe about 6 years, I was determined from the Pentecostal standpoint to sponsor a board so that we can regularize the whole issue of conflict. The concerns raised here are real concerns, and I share the position of the lady that spoke about being in counseling for some years. That's, again, I don't know her name, to make this point that we cannot, first of all, there's no need for this conversation. We really need to have this done and done quickly so as to ensure the integrity of that particular field. It is not something that is needed. It is absolutely needed and needed now. As it relates to the children, counseling children, I think this concept that because they are children and we would have grown up is sort of, you know, tough, so to speak. But if we properly, you know, reminisce on our upbringing, we could identify individuals that really had some serious mental issues, but we did not have access to the type of care, etc., etc. People are people, and for one reason or the other, they need counseling. In fact, I am looking, I have not done it extensively, I have not looked at it completely. That is to look at the concept of counseling as it relates to the presentation of the gospel. The Baptists are already doing that. In other words, when the gospel is presented, it is presented in this counseling context. So much is the need for the issue of counseling. I support a bill. I support a dedicated body to look into this thing, to regularize the field, because we have too many people setting up, hey, we are ready to counsel, come here. And we are not certain whether or not that the clients are getting their money's worth at all. So I welcome this conversation. I support it. And just for who is listening, that the Pentecostals Assembly, we are willing to partner with government or quasi-government to set up this board and to do the things that need to be done. I need to also speak to the fact of, I really appreciate that the lady that spoke, I guess you would give me her name after, the fact that even counselors themselves, school counselors, need to receive counseling after a particular time. They need to, you know, to be upgraded after a particular time. And before they actually get into the system, it should not be, hey, we leave school, we have our degrees, hey, put them in the school. No, that's not how we need to treat that. We really need to treat this thing professionally with the science that backs it, and to appreciate its necessity, but it has to be done and done properly. Good program. Thank you.
1: Thank you. Thank you for your call this morning, sir. Appreciate your contribution. Continue to listen and continue to feel, and you know, call in. Call in and share what you have. Doc?
0: Yeah, I would like to thank Pastor Motley for that contribution, and to thank him for the endorsement. Mm. You know, clearly there is an understanding on the ground in Antigua that there is a need. Mm. People know there is a need. And so now I guess the question is, since it is clear that there is a need, what is being done about it? Mm. You know, mm. I reached out to you on Sunday. Mm-hmm. Was it Sunday? I believe it was Sunday.
1: Yeah.
0: When I heard about the alleged, let me make sure I say alleged, I don't want anybody to sue Zedeke. The alleged suicide that happened in Antigua on Saturday or over the weekend, mm-hmm. whenever it happened, the young lady, the 19-year-old young lady, who it is alleged threw herself off of Devil's Bridge. So I heard about this. And, you know, obviously it was all over social media, and I reached out to you. And my concern when I reached out to you was that I was looking at the story online. I saw it posted on my social media. It came through my social media feed.
1: Okay.
0: Obviously, I stopped immediately, read the story, and I began to look at the comments that people were making under the story.
1: Right.
0: It had been posted by someone of the news houses in Antigua. Don't remember which one. And I looked at the comments. I was reading the comments. I started reading the comments in the hope that I would be getting more information than was actually in the article, right? Because the article didn't give a lot of information.
1: Okay.
0: And what I found when I looked through the comments was so disturbing to me that it made me get on my phone and reach out to you.
1: Mm-hmm.
0: Because people were repeatedly saying in the comment section, oh, they keep telling us that we should reach out for help if we are in distress. They keep saying if you're having suicidal ideations that you should seek help and access the resources and so on and so forth. But where are the resources? Why do they keep telling people that they're supposed to seek help? Where is the help? Nobody knows where this help is. That was the sentiment. In the comment section, it's like people were essentially saying, why do they keep telling us to access resources? Where are these resources? We don't know mm-hmm. where these resources are. What resources are they talking about? So this was the general sentiment running through the comment section, which of course was filled with Antiguans who live in Antigua.
1: Right.
0: And I was flabbergasted. I was like, wait, what? What you mean? How do people not know where the resources are? Why do people not know where the resources are? Why do I get the sense that there is constant chatter about mental health care, access to mental health, where you can get it, what you need to do, who you need to call? Why do I get a sense that there is constant chatter about this on the ground in Antigua? Am I wrong?
1: No, you're not
0: wrong.
1: Why
0: is it that people are saying they don't know, they don't have any idea where the mental health resources are in Antigua? Like, is it that there is just a small handful of people, there are pockets of Antiguans in Antigua who are just like living in a bubble and they don't have any idea where to find anything? Like, what is really happening, right? Those were my questions.
1: But also what got me is that I've read some of the articles and they said, you know, a reminder to reach out. And it says to reach out to trusted friends and family. There was not a telephone number. There wasn't a contact number given. There was just, you know, contact, you know, trust a friend. I was trying to look for yesterday's article just to prove my point, but that's pretty much how it was received. I mean, I got called that I'm sick for talking about it. That's what I was told yesterday by Jason Bills. Said I was sick for talking about it. I can't forget that because I thought to myself, what if it was his child? What if it was somebody that he cared about? Would he want everyone to just stop and not say anything about it? So I've just got to the article. I just got to the article, and I'm looking at another article in regards to most of the things, which is like, you know, call a friend if you're in a situation. Call a friend, call a family member, you know, if you need help. But there was no telephone number given in the article to say if you were feeling this way or in a particular way, call this number. No, there wasn't. I mean, to me, that spoke volumes.
0: Well, I don't know. I'm stunned into silence. I don't know. I just, I have no response for that. We need to do better, is all I can say.
1: I'm with you on that, Queen.
0: This is 2026.
1: I thank Pastor Muttley.
0: Why are we still talking,
1: as you said, and even Pastor Muttley said it. Why are we still talking? Why has there been no action? Where is the mental health board, whatever you want to call it, that can assess, that can monitor, that can ensure, and also maybe have a directory, have something put out so people can understand and know where they can get, put their directory in different health forums, platforms, etc., so people are aware if you have a child, an adult, a male, a female, elderly, senior, whatever, that there are numbers that you can call, and maybe you might be able to get support. Maybe your first initial discussion is this amount, and then after that it's that amount. You understand? You people have to know. Nobody actually knows how much, unless they have actually had counselling, how much it is to have a counsellor or under any form of therapy. I think that's a big thing. So I think there needs to be more marketing done in regards to mental health.
0: I believe that there are a few directories out there. I personally have seen directories. I've even seen directories with my name on it.
1: I've only ever seen one.
0: That these directories exist. I've seen directories of mental health, lists of the mental health counselors in Antigua. So there are directories. I see them on social media
1: I know I've not seen any apart from the one you sent me with people's names on it. I've not seen anything publicly being distributed on
0: that I pulled from online. There are mental health advocacy groups in Antigua that produce directories, like Mental Health Talk Antigua. The directory that I sent you, that is a directory that was compiled by the group Mental Health Talk Antigua. I don't know if you know of this group, but they are a mental health advocacy group in Antigua, a group of clinicians who have, you know, it's an organization, and they do a lot of advocacy work both online and on the ground in Antigua. And they actually made it a part of their mandate to compile a list of all of the practicing clinicians on the ground in Antigua. And they have a list that they compile, and they put it up on their page on Facebook and on their website, and they circulate it. Information is there.
1: Where do they circulate it?
0: It's on the internet. It's on Facebook.
1: But if you don't have a thing to circulate it to, how people get in it, that's all I'm saying. I've never received one. I've never seen it circulated. I'm just saying my Facebook is open. I'm just saying, where is it circulated? How do people get to add? I've not seen an advert for them, a commercial on Facebook that says,
0: mental health talk, I don't think they have advertisements.
1: I'm just saying, you're in the States and you're saying that you got it because you were part or got it because your name's, I don't know. But I'm just thinking, where is this list? I don't see it anywhere apart from you gave it to me. I'd never heard of them. I'm just wondering if that's why I'm talking about marketing. Maybe there's more marketing that needs to be done. Maybe there's more advertising need to be done. Just because they're on Facebook doesn't mean people are going to find them. If you don't know the name, some people may have never heard of the Mental Health Talk Antigua before. I don't know, you know. Mystic Matrix says, help, help to find help. Yelp, yelp to find help. Thank you for that, Mystic. And Vicky May says she wants to ask a question. Psychosis autism is... What? Psychosis autism is the health. That's not making sense, Vicky May. I'm not sure what that question is. What is the question that you're asking, Vicky May? All right, sweetheart, what's the question that you're asking? Good morning to you, Kia. Kia George is joining us. She's saying good morning to everyone, and you, Doc, as well. Wishing you a wonderful day.
0: Good morning.
1: From Virgin Islands, St. Thomas, Virgin Islands, Charlotte Amalie. Is this something that's, you know, schools? I mean, I don't know. I don't know. And I'm glad that you, Mystic says, help, help to find help, yelp. Yelp to find help. So maybe, I don't know. But I'm just saying maybe a little bit more, you know, I don't see any advert in a newspaper. You know, I'm just saying, I've not seen anything. And how often do they do? And as I said, how do they push this list or information out of what they do? And do they do workshops? Do they do, because I'm not seeing any. I'm not saying they don't do it. I'm just saying, don't see anything. I haven't seen anybody on any, they might go on to other radio stations, I'm not sure, but I'm always willing to speak to individuals of different mental health, you know what I mean, to show that there's things here in Antigua and Barbuda, but don't see anybody reaching out to, you know, ask. And I'm having to keep chasing people to advertise what they do. Sometimes it's a bit, you know, annoying, because you should be running to me to tell me, this is what I want to do, this is what I want to talk about, and I'm like, yeah. But are you with me, Doc? Vicky May says, is the same health? Oh, she wants to ask a question. Psychosis, autism, is the same health? Can you put it in one sentence, Vicky May? Vicky May, please put that all in one sentence. All right. Put it all in one sentence for us so I can work out your question. Daisy says, yes, Dr. Joseph, I think some of the comments are political in nature, which is so sad. First of all, we don't know if it was a case of suicide or homicide. It is all pure speculation. We should reserve judgment until the investigation is completed. Thank you for that, Daisy. And Stan Richards says, autism is a side effect of the CV19 jabs. Let me ask you a question, Stan. People that had autism before COVID, what do you put that down to? Just a question there. Doc, do you think we should take a break? I don't know about you, but although we are talking Alzheimer's, dementia, brain health is what we're looking at this morning. And all of what we're talking about this morning, you know, will improve your brain health. All right. It definitely will. But suffice to say, our discussion right now about support and resources, I think is quite poignant. I think it's very important right now, because regardless of what your mental health may be, if you don't know how to access the support that you may need, then that's a big issue. That in itself is an issue. So again, I'd love, again, if there's any mental health organization or mental health practitioner out there in Antigua and Barbuda, please touch base with me, because I'd love for people to hear where you are, what you do, what you offer, all right? And even if you want to give some guidance, a little chat on a particular issue that you may feel is important, feel free to call me on 462 1100, 462 1101, all right, give us a call. Let's get some more, you know, because Doc, you are amazing, but you know, not we can't reach you. Yeah, we can't get to you. But if you're saying that all these groups like Mental Health Talk Antigua are there, then why are they not being more active in the sense of letting us know they're around?
0: I mean, I don't know how much more active they can be.
1: No, I'm just saying.
0: They are. I mean, they have been active for years.
1: But I've never seen an advert in a paper.
0: I'm surprised that you've never heard of them.
1: Never seen an advert
0: during
1: in a paper.
0: During the pandemic, Mental Health Talk Antigua was probably the most active group. They were having weekly panels. They have activities on the ground in Antigua all the time. I don't know. I don't know.
1: I don't know. I'm going to look them up now because I've, as I said, never had. Because I mean, look, social media marketing is a big thing. It's a really big thing.
0: Putting a little commercial out there.
1: Maybe
0: if you're not active on social media, it could escape you. But they have events on the ground in Antigua all the time too.
1: They do. Okay, when was the last one?
0: I can't tell you exactly what date, but they do have events in Antigua. They partner with other organizations who do mental health advocacy work. I don't know. I guess maybe if people are not plugged in to the mental health community, that these things, they would just miss it, you know. Do you know that there's also an initiative in Antigua.
1: Hold on. There's the Mental Health Talk group. Mental Health Talk Antigua. It's a private group. It's information's not going to go to it. It's a private group on Facebook. I'm checking now. They have a thing that you can follow, all right, for blogging. But their actual mental health Facebook group is private. There's a men.
0: You could join. You could join the group.
1: But I'm just saying, if it's private, you tend not to get information out there because it only goes to those people in that group. I'm just saying, maybe it's not as open as people, as you know, because there's 744 members, so it's only those 744 people that are going to be getting any information. I'm just saying. Maybe it just needs to be. Randy says, are they a non-profit organization? They are not as socially active. Tell them to run an ad on ZDK. There you go. Run an ad on ZDK. Run an ad on, you know, but there's nothing to say that they're, you know, I'm going to try and join them because I'm sure that I've got to be send a request and then get vetted and all the rest of it. And there's also a Men Talk, Men's Mental Health Awareness and Advice, and I don't know where that is, but it doesn't give a country, but yeah, it's a private group, so that's not as easy or
0: so
1: getting
0: it, it is an NGO, Mental Health Talk Antigua.
1: There you go, Randy. They
0: maintain a mental health professional directory. There's also, I don't know if you've heard about the Antigua and Barbuda Holistic Coalition.
1: Oh, I'm on that. Yeah, that's Serene. I met Serene from, that's what I'm saying, it's different. Serene, since she came to Antigua, Serene has been totally in constant communication, advises me of all the different events that are going on. I was at the last autistic awareness at the multipurpose center. That's different. That's what I'm saying. It's about the contact and making, as I said, I haven't seen anything from this group that you did mention, but I'm going to join it and see whether or not I'm accepted or not and then go from there. Even going on there,
0: do you know about the Youth Mental Health Care Fund?
1: I'm too old.
0: The Youth Mental Health Care Fund is an initiative that was started by Antigua and Barbuda Holistic Coalition that they provide vouchers.
1: Yeah, for young people. Oh, yeah, as I'm saying, I'm too old.
0: You have to be below the age of 25, I think.
1: There you go, I'm too old.
0: No, but I'm just saying, there are resources.
1: But again, holistic, that group, I do know of it because they reach out, they advertise, they blanket, they, you know, they put things out there. And again, they reach out to, Alison, can I get on the show? You know, and can I get onto ABS? And can I get, they do that. But as I'm saying, from the group that you mentioned, hasn't been, and you're not allowed to see anything from the group because the group is private. Not like holistic.
0: I didn't realize that they had a private group.
1: It's a private group. That's what I'm saying. It's not as... some things are not just as they may seem. You might be in the group, so you get the information, but not everybody does. Only the 744 that they have in the group are allowed. So I'm saying, where is the wider audience of to the 100 possible approximate 1,000 people that we have in Antigua and Barbuda, and only 744 may be in there? I'm just saying, you know, we need that.
0: Serene
1: Prince, amazing woman, and still, I mean, done a workshop recently. I got her on the show to talk about the, like, an autopsy on the, you know, the thing, and then we were looking at the next one, you know, the next part two to the autism awareness as well. So that has been amazing. Plus, the Department of Health here have now taken up the autism awareness kind of project and hopefully taking that further as well. So that's all I was saying. You know, but I'm joining. I'm going to join and see if they'll accept me. I have to wait and see, but I'm going to go with it. There's a lot of discussion going. Thank you for that, Randy. But Randy, as I said, anyone, I will literally interview, you know, and support as much as I can. Now, Vicky May had a question for you. She says, I'm asking, psychosis, autism, is it the same health?
0: Is it the same health?
1: Mm-hmm.
0: I do not understand.
1: Mm-hmm. I know.
0: The question.
1: No. I've asked her three times to put
0: psychosis
1: it into a sentence.
0: Psychosis and autism.
1: Psychosis and autism the same thing? Maybe it's that.
0: No, they are not. Autism and psychosis are two distinct conditions.
1: Okay. Mental health is the same like psychosis. Mental health is the title, Vicky May. Mental health is the, like, the umbrella title. And then things like psychosis, autism, ADHD, all those things come under mental health. I got that right, Doc?
0: Yes.
1: Okay. Now, that was her second kind of question. Vicky May's cracking up. I don't know what's going on with Vicky May, but, like, Vicky May's laughing right now. Maybe it was because we were just talking about, but Vicky May is laughing. Stan is talking. She said, these doctors have testified before. Giselle, Alison, mental health in Antigua are funded very poorly. That's from Giselle. Giselle Winter Scotland says, Alison, mental health in Antigua and is funded very poorly. Well, it's never, I don't see it mentioned. It wasn't mentioned in the budget, and it wasn't mentioned in the throne. Well, kind of mentioned, but not really, like, what you're going to do, how much money is going to be spent. Mystic Matrix says, mental health help to uphold, not a crime, a disease, ease a squeeze. It's not tissue, it's a world issue. Human Resource Administration should spearhead situation. Thank you, Mystic. Are you a poet? Yeah, so it's funded very poorly. And Kevin says to Stan, what? Okay, I'll leave you two to have that conversation over there. But yeah, there is a need. There is a need for a more present mental health support here in Antigua and Barbuda, if that makes sense. To make their presence known.
0: They just pulled up the directory. The mental health provider directory, the most recent one that was put together.
1: And when was that put together?
0: By Mental Health Talk Antigua. Not seeing exactly when it was put together. I'm looking at the page, but they have a directory here.
1: When's the last time they posted anything?
0: It's on the Ministry of Health, Wellness and the Environment page.
1: Okay. And when was the last time they posted anything?
0: Well, I don't know. I'm not on their page. I'm on the Ministry of Health
1: page. Oh, you're on the Ministry of Health page. We have a caller on the line. Let's see what they're saying. Hello, good morning.
2: Yeah, good morning again. Bishop Motley here again. You all are pulling me into this conversation.
1: Could I say
2: that I don't believe that we have a problem of the presence per se of clinicians. I don't believe that's the problem per se. I don't believe it's a problem of funding per se. I think there is a challenge of getting over the stigma. And when things happen, as the alleged incident on Saturday, there's this, you know, knee-jerk reaction. And really, we don't have well-thought-out approach. There is a need for us to simultaneously, while we are offering help, but to simultaneously and significantly address the culture. I think we are offering a service without appreciating that there's a need to cultivate a culture for the need. The mental health has its own taboo, and children, young people, are not necessarily going to gravitate to a counselor unless the forces are great enough to push them there. But I believe education can do it, because education is the only means to change behavior. So I think, apart from having counselors, for example, in our schools, maybe there's a need to put on the curriculum mental health and begin to introduce the need for counseling by repackaging the concept of counseling, so that it does not come across as though that you the person is mad, so to speak, or insane, depending on how you want to respond to that, you know, but that it is part of our health, and we can use simple mental health issues to show that those are mental health issues that can develop, if left unchecked, into greater issues, and something like that. But I really believe it's a management problem. It's a management or a leadership problem, in terms of we know there is a need, but the introduction of it, there is no what I would call transformation leadership, okay, to champion this thing. So it's going to always have a problem. Even if we fund persons to counsel, doctors, etc., etc., even if we have the facilities, people are not necessarily going to gravitate unless water is more than flour. So we need to develop a culture. We need to address that. And that takes, in my mind, that will take persons who are qualified to do that. I think we're not having that. I think we're just having almost splinter groups out there. I think they might mean well, but maybe they need to come together and say, yes, we are the professionals here, but we need people to do the marketing. We need people to change the culture. We need to have a board, etc., etc. We need to do this thing properly like any other thing. Thank you again for allowing me a space on the program.
1: Thank you, Bishop Motley. Thank you so much for joining us this morning. You've made, again, some poignant points that we are discussing here on 97.1 FM. Doc, what are you saying there, Doc? I mean, there is a need. I think it has to, as you said, that's what I said, marketing, a remarketing. You know, change it up and make it more accessible and put it out there where necessary. But definitely the support is needed. What do you say to that, Doc?
0: But I think Bishop Motley has a point. I believe we do still have a problem where it comes to just the way the culture approaches mental health issues. I think there is still stigma. It's still taboo to talk about going to therapy. We still think, you know, anybody who goes to a therapist, you know, oh, she crazy, he crazy. You know, that kind of, I feel like we still have that.
1: The stereotypes
0: posture.
1: And the judgments.
0: And the judgments, yes. I think that they are still, I don't think we are where we were 20 years ago, for sure.
1: But we're not where we should be.
0: We have come a long way, but we are not where we need to be still. There is still work to be done.
1: Right, right.
0: Where that is concerned, for sure. And you know, and again, I'm going to reiterate the fact that I am not on the ground in Antigua and have not been for a long time. So it could also be that I just don't really, maybe in my mind, I am thinking that people are more sensitized than they actually are, because I'm not there, you know. Maybe I am thinking people are getting in more information, or I am getting the impression that people are getting more information when in reality they are not, you know. But yeah, we do need people to be sensitized. Mm-hmm. We do need people to be sensitized,
1: definitely,
0: you know.
1: Definitely.
0: I mean, you and I, we've been doing this mental health segment on here every week for like, what, 2 years now? 3 years
1: No,
0: now?
1: It's about three. Well, I think it's three, definitely. Three, definitely. I got to thinking it's four, but I need to check my books from before, and I can definitely tell you. But I think we're on like three going into four now.
0: Yeah, and so, you know, and so I think about programs like these that have just been on the airwaves for years. And so I think maybe all of the stuff like this makes me think, how do people still not know? I don't know why. So maybe I just don't really have a clear understanding of what is happening on the ground in Antigua, because in my mind, I am thinking it is bizarre that people still just don't know where resources are. That's what I'm thinking, but I could be completely wrong. I could be completely wrong.
1: There you go.
0: Because information is out there. Is it that people don't listen to the radio? Is it that they are not on the internet? Like, these are the questions that are going through my mind. How is it that people just... they just don't know. They're just like, I don't know where anything is. I don't know where to go. I don't know who to call. I don't know. That is what is confusing me. I don't know if I'm explaining myself well.
1: Yeah, I mean,
0: because clearly information is available. That's what we do on the radio every week. And I know everybody doesn't listen to ZDK, but I know this isn't the only radio station that does programs on mental health. It is confusing to me that we still have a situation where people are just like,
1: I'm going to say this with my chest, yeah? I think more mental health advocates, wherever they are, whether they have an organization that they work together as a team, whatever, like this Mental Health Talk Antigua, I'm inviting them all. Come have a conversation with us here on 97.1 FM. Let people know who you are and where you are. Yeah? And it's free. It's free. If you are on another station, fine. That's fine. But come and join us here, because our listeners and your listeners, we want to hear the same message. I want them to be saturated, so that mental health becomes just like, are we going down to this particular supermarket to go and get eggs? Yeah, I want it to be that normal. You know what, guys? Maybe we need to do a little group therapy. Maybe we need to do a little family therapy. Maybe we need to do relationship therapy, partner therapy, marriage therapy. You understand where I'm coming from, Queen? I want it to become everyday, normal conversation. Not taboo, all right? Nothing negative, you know what I mean? No judgment, no stereotypes. And as you said, we've been doing it for like three, nearly 4 years. And I want to give thanks to the Bishop, Bishop Motley, for joining us this morning. I wish you'd been with us for the last three, 4 years. And then you would have heard every single topic that we've been discussing. All the talk about resources, and marketing, access, and different forms of mental health for children, for adults, for women, for men, for things that people don't agree with. But we just want people to be healthy. And as we understand, when your mind is healthy, and that's when we're talking about the brain, if your mind is healthy, your body can work together and vice versa. But they both have to be in unison. Mystic says taboo, that's part of the voodoo. Oh, you're still coming with the poems, are we? Chemical imbalance, chaotic governance, impoverishment, geopolitics, frantics, weaponized logistics, so British. It's denial that flourish. What you put me in your poem for? Giselle says, yes, Dr. Allison, that is why I say mental health is underfunding. That man hit the nail. That's the Bishop. Thank you for that, Bishop. Let's see what other people are saying. Good morning to you, Denise Nicola. She says good morning to everyone. Vicky May gave us a bit more clarity on her question. She said some child is suffering with psychosis and autism, so she thought it was the same sickness. So she wanted some clarity from you on that, Doc. All right. And she was laughing because I said I was too old for the youth. You know, the serene thing for the youth? Yeah. I keep telling you, I'm too old. You know what I mean? You keep going, I said, I'm too old. You know, I'm 26. All right, so I just missed it. Okay, I just missed it.
0: I can just give a quick response to that. Autism and psychosis are not the same thing, but it is possible for someone who has autism to experience psychosis.
1: Okay.
0: Does that make sense? If you are somebody who is autistic, it is possible that sometimes you can have some psychotic symptoms. But autism and psychosis are two distinct conditions. They can sometimes coexist.
1: Okay.
0: But they are not the same
1: thing. They're not the same. Okay. Hold on. Kevin says something to you. All right. Kevin says, 3 years now. Good job, guys. And I never miss one, even I'm not being recognized. You do miss some. You may not say anything, I guess, but sometimes I do think you've missed some. And sometimes your comments, Kevin, just throw us completely off track. So that's why you get ignored. Yeah. And that's part of my detox. You understand? Yeah. The doc taught me, detox. Don't let some things enter into your head. Ah, you see? Okay. Let's take a break. Oh, no, we got a caller. Hold on. Hello?
3: Yanda.
1: Hello? Is this you, Stan?
3: Yeah.
1: Oh, Lord. Okay, Stan.
3: No. Me just got to tell her. Me just say one thing.
1: What's that, babe?
3: Check out Dr. Peter McCullough and David Martin. And a man will give you the information on autism. Autism is because of all the shots them are gonna pick a nigga when they find them liquor.
1: But if, okay, let me say, hold on. Let me ask you this, Ken.
3: Shots to nearly 60 shots before you're 5.
1: You got those shots too. Do you have autism?
3: No, me not autism. Me no get no shots. Me no ban Albert and no. Me ban a liberty from barbecue thing. And then like a round circle that is two people that's up on the hand. Me no had a someday. Me no had a someday.
1: But like, anything, but there are a lot of...
3: Anything yes, they have to me was self-inflicted.
1: But there
3: because
1: are a lot...
3: Me, I want protect other people. You know, me get blood ready as an army man. Up by to the east of Parham. Me got your word on. But what may I say? Autism come around because of vaccine. Childhood vaccines. Peter McCullough and David Martin.
1: Okay.
3: Check out them doctors.
1: All right. Thank you.
3: And the man that done the testimony before the US Congress.
1: Thank you. Thank you, Stan. Right. Thank you for your call this morning, sweetheart. Thank you. Appreciate that. We're going to take a break. All right. We are going to break right now. The time is 10:25 here in Antigua and Barbuda. Thank you all so far for your comments. Daisy says, Alison, maybe the bishop has been a listener over the years. His input is well taken. Oh, very well taken. I wish he'd been calling in before, Daisy. That's what I'm saying. I'm hoping he's, as Giselle said, he hit the nail on the head. And I just wish he was part of our team before, so that maybe some of the things he said this morning, we won't be talking anymore. Maybe he's in a position or in a panel where he can, you know, get something started. And he's so right. And let me just throw in here, the police need something like this as well. The police need a commission that they can actually investigate themselves. You know what I mean? An independent body. Yeah, that's what we need. A lot of independent bodies are needed in Antigua and Barbuda. Kevin says, why you need detox from Kevin? I need a detox from you, Kevin, because some of the things you say are cruel. You said this morning that I'm dumb. And you said I was dumb this morning. I'm not as intelligent as I believe, or something like that. Yeah, you make me feel awake, Kevin. So I have to detox from you and take not notice. Yeah, sometimes you and Sparky. You know what I'm saying? Yeah, you and Sparky. I think you and Sparky would be really good together. You're both as acidic as each other. Anyway, swiftly moving on. Doc!
0: Yes?
1: Anything to say before I go to break? I notice you're very quiet.
4: I'm just listening.
1: You're listening, are you? You're taking it in. Oh, okay. Rona says, ask him if he never gets shot. Stan, maybe your mum never told you. Autism is not caused from our shots when we were little. If so, then all of us. You see, Rona, that was the point I was trying to make. Yeah? That's the point I was trying to make. I mean, the doc got shots. She's not running around autistic. I got shots. I'm not running around autistic. I mean, I'm just saying, you know, different people, different strokes. And this is a genetic thing, is it not, doc? Isn't
4: autism?
1: Is it not a genetic thing? Is it something you can pick up in the supermarket, or is it a gene thing? It's a gene thing, isn't it?
4: It is genetic.
1: Right.
4: It is highly hereditary. So, as a matter of fact, the research says, and you know, I'm always going to refer to the research.
1: There you go. You're in that book.
4: So nobody's going to say I said anything off the top of my head or that I made it up. So if you don't believe the research, you can just go on Google. You'll find this on Google. Just Google it. The research about autism, not only does it say that it is hereditary, meaning that it is passed down through the bloodline, but they say approximately 90% of the persons who are autistic, they can trace it directly back to somebody in the family.
1: Look at that, Stan.
4: It's an inherited gene.
1: Look at that, Stan.
4: It runs in families.
1: Look, there you go, Stan. There you go. And she's spouting facts, Bridget. Yeah, not off the top of her head. This is fact. All right. Now, don't get me wrong, Stan. I agree with you that there are some situations post-COVID that are dealt with COVID. And I'm bigging up the woman. I think she's in Barbados. I think somebody in Barbados is taking the Bayesian government to court for the COVID-19 vaccine. Yeah. And that could set precedent for other people in the Caribbean, you understand? Because as he said, other places are taking people to court left, right and center. And I get that, you know, I get that. But you know, Antigua and Barbuda, we're very slow. We'll be there at some point in the future, but not yet, okay? All right, let's take a quick break. Doc, do you need some water? I'll bring you some water. Do you need something stronger, love? I mean, you've had a long one today, Gil.
4: Some water is fine.
1: Just some water, you sure? Okay, I'll get that sorted for you, doll, all right?
4: Thank you so much.
1: You're more than welcome. We're going to take a quick break, and when we come back after the break, yes, it will be the doc kind of summing up over brain health and maybe even looking at the lack of resources and what can be done. I said the bishop. All right, Bish, you've been amazing this morning. Please, please continue to call in. Maybe it's something that you can possibly be part of, an integral part of this, creating a space, a board based for mental health, and not just about the monitoring of professionals, but also how to improve, maybe creating, developing workshops. Maybe the government could even look at, as they're capping different courses at UWE, that maybe something towards mental health, you know, different mental health components and studying that maybe could increase the mental health personnel and maybe you know, reduce the cost. You know what I'm saying? I'm not saying that y'all don't deserve your money. Y'all do, you know, but you know what I'm saying, Doc, innit? You know what I'm saying,
4: yeah.
1: Innit?
4: Yeah.
1: I'm not saying that you lot should do it for free, but I'm just saying maybe there could be some you know, like free workshops, free support, you know what I mean? Like we do here, but like, you know, maybe a little bit more just a little bit more to support. I don't know. Maybe the people do know. Maybe it's just me. I don't know. Kevin says, Kevin, she goes, I didn't say that. We all know when it comes to Ali B, the sky is always falling. Oh, my God. Kevin, please. That's why I need to mentally detox from you. I really do. All right. Anyway, Doc, I'm going to take a break. We're going to take a break. Here we go.
4: Okay.

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2: 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Now, before the doc kicks off, let me just go to some of the comments before the break, during the break, should I say. Kevin is saying to Stan in regards to the vaccine, so how did you get into school when that is the recommendation? Kevin says, Ali B, in Antigua, if you don't vaccinate your children, you can't get into school, into the school system. And that's how it is in Canada as well. Thank you for that, Kevin. Stan says, he knows not and knows not that he knows not is a fool. Take note, Kevin. And Kevin says, Stan, you are no way close to know to what I know. My name is Conspiracy Kevin. Remember, I was the something mentioned harp to you. Mystic has given us a poem, but we'll come back to that later if I can. Kevin says, Stan, I can condemn anything that comes out your mouth, and you don't know more Bible than me either. Stan, when you was wasting your life in a bottle, I was ready into this. You are late, bro. Sparkle, thank you, Sparkle. Sparkle says, mental health should start with the host. Trust me, Sparkle, it does. Every day. All right. You're very slow on that one, love. All right. So, yeah. And thank you. If that was supposed to be a dig, it didn't work. Kevin says, I just think the host suppresses too much of her emotions. That's all. I suppress it. I think the host has a clear mindset, just too much thoughts at once. Ooh, thank you, Kevin, for your analysis. Stan says, he who talks about what he knows not of is only showing his ignorance. Oh, I'm leaving that right there. Doc, come in. Hello, Dr. Therese Millet-Joseph. Emergency calling Doc. Emergency calling Doc. This is Ward 5321. Or should I say, this is Ward 97.1 FM. You know, Doc, there's emergency. Emergency.
3: I'm here.
2: Girl. Just about to have
3: popped. Can't you hear me?
2: I couldn't. And that's why I was worrying. I was like, yeah, you know, Ward 97.1 FM calling in. We need you astute, Doc. Yes, we are here. You know, they're saying that the host, mental health should start with the host. Thank you, Sparkle. When did you start your mental health, Sparkle? Let me just make sure that we're doing a balance here. So, yeah, they're saying it should start with the host. Kevin says, I suppress too much of my emotions. He thinks that the host has a clear mindset, just too much thoughts at once. I'd love them to come and do my job. I would.
3: Oh boy!
2: Are they
3: trying to say that you need therapy?
2: I don't know. You know, Sparkle's got cheese in her mouth. And Kevin,
3: what are they getting at?
2: I don't know, sweetheart. Let them get there. Let them get there. However they get there. Let them get there when they can. Yeah, no. Girl, I don't know my mental health.
3: Oh, dear. Oh, dear.
2: They don't know me. Oh, no, they don't know me.
3: Oh, dear. I don't think they want to go there.
2: They don't want to go there, do they, girl? No, not at all.
3: No, they don't.
2: But at 10:43 here in Antigua and Barbuda, as we get to close the show, firstly, I do want to say thank you to Bishop Motley from the Pentecostal Assembly. Did I get that right? I want to say thank you to you for joining us this morning and sharing your points, your viewpoints, your ideas. I think that was brilliant. Thank you so much. Also want to thank each and every one of you that have, you know, joined us this morning on the discussion. And I'm going to leave the rest to the doc to share, you know, when we're talking about our brain health. And she didn't really get a chance to talk about all the other organs. But I get the picture. There is not an organ in this body that does not include the brain or affect the brain in some way, shape or form. But there's also the outside influences as well, environmental, etc., that also impact the brain as well. So I'm with you. Healthy heart, healthy brain. Let's try and keep that balance as well. But over to you, Doc, for our final kind of like closing off before we go on to a new topic next week. Yes.
3: Yes, can you believe June is over already? That's crazy. But anyway, next week we can maybe talk a little bit more about how the various organs of the body impact your mental health.
2: Mm-hmm.
3: But for today, you know, I too want to say thank you so much to Bishop Motley for his valuable contributions today. You know, that made me, it made me take heart, if you will, that we do have people on the ground who are paying attention and who are advocating for the importance of mental health care in Antigua and Barbuda, and who are expressing their willingness to partner with organizations who want to move the mental health agenda in Antigua forward. So I'm really excited to hear contributions like that, and I hope that the powers that be are listening to us today. I hope you heard Bishop Motley's impassioned plea that we do something, that we start taking this more seriously, and that some type of movement, serious movement, starts happening on the ground in Antigua, especially where it comes to establishing regulatory boards and bodies that can oversee the practice of mental health care in Antigua and Barbuda. Also, I'm hoping that maybe moving forward, that we can maybe start collaborating a little bit more in this mental health segment with other people and organizations and bodies on the ground in Antigua who might otherwise not be heard of, or who would not get any ear time, you know, under other circumstances. And we can be a part of the solution in terms of making sure that people know where the resources are, who to call, what to do, you know what I mean? So maybe we can think about that for the second half of 2026. How can we expand our reach a little bit and see if we can pull some, you know, some organizations, come join us on a Tuesday morning and tell us what you do, you know what I mean? So those would be my takeaways.
2: Mm-hmm. Mm-hmm. I mean, I'm willing.
3: Today.
2: Most definitely. I'm definitely willing for that to happen. And even yourself, Bishop Motley, I'd love you to be able to come and join us maybe one Tuesday morning, regardless of the topic, and really just share your insights, your journey, well, you know, and your support. Because I believe I've, and for my understanding, you've done a lot in our community here in Antigua and Barbuda on social issues as well. So I'd really, you know, love to have a conversation with you one of these days. You're, as I said, as the doc said, I have to concur that your input has been invaluable. Stan Richards says, Ali B, real mental health is found in the prayerful study of God's words led by the Holy Spirit. Thank you for that, Stan. And again, Stan, I'm just trying to be an equal opportunities here, because some people aren't going to pick up that beautiful book, all right? But some people, you know, want something in a different way. I'm just saying, we're just trying to make sure that we support everybody as best we can when it comes to mental health here in Antigua and Barbuda. Kevin says, so what, no one in church have mental health problems? Oh Lord, you just poked the hornet's nest there, Kevin. I think you've just poked the hornet's nest. You know what I'm saying? Because there's a question that follows up after that, but we won't go there. Doc, thank you so much for your insightful discussion this morning. And I know it's going to be askew and whatever, but you know what? When it comes to mental health, nothing is out of the realm of discussion. You know, that's what we've learned. That's what I've learned with the doc. Yeah. You know, we will go left and we will go right. Oh, well, yes, we will.
3: All over the place.
2: All over the place. But definitely to make sure that your understanding of whatever mental health discussion we're having, or if there's something that you want to input, there's some question that you want to ask. Thank you again, Vicky May, for your question. All right. But again, if there is something that you want to ask, feel free. Always feel free. There's no judgment. This is your space, and we will do whatever we can to ensure that we help improve the mental health of the host. And of course, the people of Antigua and Barbuda. Oh my gosh, sparkle, you kill me. Daisy says, Dr. Joseph, since a family member in Antigua is suffering from dementia, I think his family could benefit from some counseling. However, it was conveyed to me that the cost is very high and unaffordable. Yes, can I just say, I was looking for a dementia group. As you said, for the support and the counselling, because it is very important, Daisy, because the family will suffer. I'm not even going to, the family will suffer. But if you learn some tools, and it definitely will help you not suffer as much, if that makes sense. Mm-hmm. Yeah?
3: Oh. Does the consult with the therapist cost more than it would, than a consult with a primary care doctor in Antigua?
2: Doc, I don't even want to go there. I don't even want to go there, because they're both, like, when you go and see a doctor, you have to pay an initial fee, yeah, and then you pay up things after that. So I don't know what it is like with a I don't know. I remember one time when I went to see a chiropractor, I had to pay one large fee at the beginning, and then they said subsequently it would be a little less. But that's what I'm saying, sometimes it's not like the thing isn't there, it's the accessibility of it. You understand? You know, listen to what Daisy said. The cost is very high and unaffordable. They're telling you need 10 sessions or you need 5 or whatever it is. And you know that it's X amount per session. And then it might be not just you. If it's the family, it could be more than... You understand where I'm coming from, Doc?
3: Mm-hmm.
2: So
3: yeah.
2: It's that accessibility. How many more people could become counselors and psychologists, etc. I keep thinking I might go and study, but I can't. I don't know if the course is available, what courses are available, and how do you start? That's the thing as well. But Stan says, Ali B, if you answer fool, it turns you into a fool. Oh my gosh. So leave a fool, let him fall into the pit the fool has created. Thank you for that, Stan. Thank you for... I wish... You know what, Doc? I really wish I could get Sparky, Kevin, a couple others as well. Come and do my job for a day. Each day, each of you take a shift. Let's see if you can handle it. You know, unscreen telephone calls, unscreen comments from individuals. Let's see if you can handle and deal with everything else that's all ripped apart of the show as well. Let's see how far you can cope, and or your partners, because I wouldn't like for anybody, for Kevin or Sparky or anybody else, to have the comments made about their respective loved ones, about their job. You understand where I'm coming from, Queen?
3: Yeah.
2: Am I making sense? Because I don't think people realize the impact of that their words have on individuals. You understand?
3: Right.
2: And you belong to somebody, you know, belong to somebody, Doc, and me belong to people too. You understand? So I'm just, yeah, sometimes you got to be mindful of your words, you know, and think, would you like that, all those kind of comments relayed to people that you love while they're trying to do their job? I'm just saying. Mm-hmm. Daisy says, I accompanied the individual to a doctor's visit when I was there in February. The cost is about $500 per visit.
3: Oh my God.
2: Can you say that again? Because it's mighty God!
3: Did I say that out loud?
2: You're supposed to say it like that. Mighty God! Yeah, girl, you hear the figure? You hear the figure? And I can only imagine that the initial visit is more than the next visit. But how many visits do you have to do? $500, doc. $500. I can tell you, there are some blood tests that are just about that same amount of money. Remember, we don't get anything for free here. Nada. If you go to the clinic, yeah, the clinic appointment may be free, but once they send you to go and get bloods and all that, you need to start spending money. You understand, mm-hmm. Doc? You understand? Accessibility.
3: Accessibility. You only get free healthcare after you are retired in Antigua.
2: You might just well say you get free healthcare when you're dead. Because that's it, when you retire, you're nearly dead. You understand, miss? You understand where I'm coming from? No, make it accessible. This has got to go down the line. Daisy, thank you so much for that. $500 per visit. Doc, can you imagine how much money I owe you? Gosh.
3: That's crazy.
2: Wow. I might owe you a house and stuff. You know what I'm saying? I'm just wondering how much I actually owe you.
3: That's
2: it's expensive,
3: lot,
2: isn't it? It's $500 per visit. Thank you for that, Daisy.
3: $500 per visit.
2: Yeah. Thank you.
3: I could see how that would add up if you had to have several visits.
2: Oh, look at that. See, now you're cooking with gas. Now you see the problem here? As it's not the services, and the bishop was right, the services are there. It's the accessibility of it. Can people afford to get the support, the care, the service that they need? You understand? So yeah, there's a lot. Yeah, that is definitely. Ali B, calm, was it? Claim down. There's lots of people that does this work, and it comes with criticism. Now, if you can't handle the criticism, you're in the wrong career, baby. Oh, I thank you so much, Kevin. I appreciate all your acidic kind words. Swiftly moving on. Doc?
3: You have a wonderful day, sis.
2: You too, baby girl. Thank you so much. Thank you so much.
3: And a wonderful day to all of our listeners, including Stan and Kevin and all the other people who are having a time in the chat section.
2: I know, right? Enjoy yourself, Kezin. Giselle says, Alison, I love that. Lol. Ah, oh, thank you, Giselle. Listen to each and every one of you. Doc, you have an amazing day. I'm going to let you go so you can carry on with your daily work. So thank you. Bye for now. And so that was Dr. Therese Millet Joseph. I want to thank each and every one of you for joining me this morning. All right. Have an amazing day. Be blessed. Be true. Be unapologetically you. Oh, goodbye, Kevin. Have a good day. Kevin, just go on. Kevin, go and have a coffee. Go and give yourself a break. Hey, listen, I will be back tomorrow morning from 8 till 11. And I have no guests. It's just you and me. That's Annalise. That's Rasai. That's Lady Hazeline Francis. I will be back with all of that tomorrow. And we can talk about what's going on. Deportees, should they be coming to Antigua? I think the Prime Minister's right. Let's just take 10. If I had my way, we wouldn't take none. But let's talk about that tomorrow. Keep it locked. A 97.1 FM, and thank you for making my breakfast, my morning, so delightful.

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0: Oh, good morning, everybody. And End Time Clock comes to you from the hours of 11 to 12, Monday, Tuesday, and Wednesday. Oh boy, warning the world, showing the world the signs, the events that are taking place all over the world. Here we go, Brother Neil. How are you doing, bro?
1: Good morning, Sean. Morning to the listening public.
0: Yeah, boy. Signs like rain falling all over the place. And so yeah, we're bringing to the nation of Antigua and Barbuda and further afield, you know, my good friend over there in Massachusetts, Boston, those over there in New York City who are hooked on. And Neil, the thing is, a lot of them have never, you're correct, a lot of them have never heard of this stuff. So they are quite surprised at what has been coming from us. Of course, everything is biblical. And people are more than, they're so desire, we've given them the biblical references and that they should know. But as usual, you know, people's hearts are going to be hardened and everybody's going to have a question and everybody's you know the story, right, Neil?
1: Yeah, it's very, very unfortunate, Sean.
0: Yeah.
1: Extremely unfortunate, yeah.
0: But a lot of people have been asking questions. And a lot of people are of the opinion that they have not heard this stuff before. So you are correct with that as well. You want to introduce what we're going into today, Neil? We're talking about the clock, the times, the season.
1: Yeah. Yeah, Sean. And trying to keep this simple. This is so complex, I tell you. But we're going to keep it simple. We are speaking, our agenda is to move the church, the chosen ones, I guess, the elect, from being foolish virgins if they're there
0: mm-hmm.
1: to being wise virgins, because several times in scripture Jesus said he used several parables to keep watch. We know about the wise and foolish virgins parable in Matthew 25
0: mm-hmm.
1: and also Paul said in 1 Thessalonians chapter 5 that basically he hinted or paraphrase the conclusion
0: mm-hmm.
1: that those who are in darkness are not going to be aware of the timing of the Lord's return. We always hear in church, oh, the Lord will come like a thief in the night, but that's not the full story. The Bible does say he'll come like a thief. However, as Paul said, those who are in light, the children of light, this day will not come on them like a thief. Jesus said in Revelation 3 to the church of Sardis that if you don't clean up yourself, then I will come like a thief. Conclusion, Sean, if you do not know when the Lord is going to return, then you're in darkness.
0: What strikes me, Neil, the fact that you're looking both darkness and light, and there are connections with regards to the sun, the night, and the moon. When it comes to signs, you know, that's a strong, I don't want to say allegory, but it definitely is a strong connection, demonstrating that in everything that we do and say, there's nothing that is coincidental.
1: Correct, Sean. And this information is very critical. We started off last week with the importance of being on God's calendar.
0: Mm-hmm.
1: The calendar was changed to the Gregorian calendar. Pope Gregory the 13th changed that in 1582. Even before that, you know, the Julian calendar. None of these calendars are God's calendar. God mm-hmm. does have a calendar. We showed proof mm-hmm. the calendar is in the Bible. He's still on his calendar. He doesn't use the names January and July and November. He doesn't use the names of Monday or Tuesday or Thursday. These are all pagan names, named after pagan gods. Most times God would not be calling January 1 in heaven, giving homage to the god Janus. God would not be doing that. And this is only common sense, Sean.
0: Mm-hmm.
1: I'm not saying anything that's not common sense. And he's on his calendar. And if we look at biblical events in history, we will see that God is on his calendar. The second thing, Sean, is that Israel is God's representatives. Israel is God's manifestation of his glory on earth. If you have a wrong concept of Israel, I know people might comment, and but again, Sean, we have been teaching and studying this not 10 months, over a decade, mm-hmm. over 10 years. Mm-hmm. So we know what we're talking about here with this stuff. Mm-hmm. If you have a wrong concept of Israel, you cannot watch. So if you don't, if you're not on God's calendar, you can't watch. If you don't think Israel is the real Israel, you can't watch. And if you don't understand God's time patterns, such as Shemitah and Jubilee, you can't watch. And if you don't know how to interpret the signs in the heavens, you can't watch.
0: Mm-hmm. Now, boy, you knock on, you wake up this morning to go and put people into a painful experience, Neil.
1: Boy, some heavy studying was done. But we're gonna keep it simple. And you're not gonna hear this stuff in church. Not to knock the pastors. You're not gonna hear. The pastor doesn't have time to actually study this stuff. I don't think you can be a pastor and really study this stuff. This stuff is for teachers who don't have to deal with a congregation and certain things. So it does take a lot of time. But the pastors need to bring in the teachers, just like how churches would bring in John Bevere, etc., to teach this stuff, or Mark Bills or Tom Horn when he was still around. So this is an area of ministry that a regular pastor, that's why you've never heard this stuff in church. Don't plan to, you're not going to hear it. Don't think you're going to hear it. It's all biblical. This stuff is not taught in Bible college or seminary, never. So you're not going to hear it. This is all stuff that God has to teach you, and you have to invest quite a bit of time in studying it, and you can't study it over a 2-year period either. This is definitely something that takes a while.
0: Yeah, one of the things that I always am amazed at is that when you book in the book of Exodus, if I'm not mistaken, in chapter 13, verse 4, where they speak about that is where the beginning of the year is, which is usually about the month of March, April. And so when you say that it is not the beginning of the year in January, people began get a little confused. You understand? So when you're speaking like that, Neil, you need to maybe break it down a little bit more, so people will begin to understand. I'm just using that as a reference.
1: Yeah, which is why I encourage people, Sean, because we're graduating. You have to go back and listen to the teaching on the actual biblical calendar, the importance of that. Please go and do research, people. It's right in your Bible. You can simply Google it. What is the calendar that God is on, the month of Abib and Tishri and Elul, etc., the significance of them. You got to go back, because we have to go for Sean, we have to walk careful with it, because this particular one with the blood moons, etc., is complex, because we have to talk about not only the blood moons, we have to talk about solar eclipses. Not only that, but there's something called the umbra, the brightness of the moon. Mm-hmm. That is a sign. Then we have to talk about the sorrow cycle. We're not going to get to that until tomorrow. And that's just the overview of stuff. And then, of course, the significance of these on the feast days. And not only that, because for example, Sean, I'll give you like a prelude. The eclipse that happened in 2014, 2015, that happened on Jewish feast days, landing exactly like that. That's never going to happen for maybe the next, 500-600 years.
0: Yeah.
1: So we're not going to see it again. It's never going to happen again.
0: Right.
1: So not only that, it's the infrequency of the strangeness of the blood moons, and even landing on feast days, and the tetrads, and how they land, and the brightness of the moon, and a solar eclipse in the center of it, and all of that. So we're gonna just take it one by one.
0: Slowly. Let's go to the clip for today, so that we can further expound upon what you are explaining. And we are Pastor Mark Biltz and Pastor Jim Baker. Let me hear what they're saying.
2: There's a coming eclipse you talk about that signifies that we are close to the end of the age. Could you tell us about that?
3: Sure. Look at what's coming in the middle of this next Shemitah cycle. On your left, what you see are all the solar eclipse dates, April 8th, October 2nd, March 29th, September 21st. And to the right are all the blood moons or lunar eclipse. Now, here's the thing you have to know scientifically. You can only have a solar eclipse on a new moon. You can only have a lunar eclipse on a full moon. So when God said he created the sun and the moon for signs, that's why he put the biblical calendar on new moons and full moons, so that it would tie, the eclipses would tie into the calendar. Passover is on a full moon. The Feast of Tabernacles is on a full moon. So it's important when you understand how these line up. So if I have a minute, let me just mention to you that first one, April 8th, 2024. Are you familiar with the solar eclipse that goes across the United States in 2017? And now this one is intersecting, going south to north. Are you familiar with that one?
2: Yes.
3: The Great American Eclipse?
2: Yes.
3: Okay, this one that comes on April 8th, it just so happens on the biblical calendar, which is why you want to get one. It is the first of Nisan. That is the very day the glory fell on Moses' tabernacle. And that is the very day the 3 days of darkness took place in Egypt. And here, the very same day that the 3 days of darkness took place in Egypt, we're having this solar eclipse take place. And it's going through, intersecting the other eclipse in a place called Little Egypt. So what happens, I also want you to notice, if you look at September 18th, 2024, that blood moon, the solar eclipse is just 2 weeks later. Solar eclipses always fall 2 weeks after a lunar eclipse. But look at when they happen on the biblical calendar. I'm going to hold up this slide here, and you'll be able to see when these eclipses occur. They happen on Nisan 1, as I said, and then Elul 15. Elul 15 is 2 weeks before Rosh Hashanah, and it's known as the month of repentance. And then the solar eclipse happens on Rosh Hashanah, followed by the next lunar eclipse, which falls on Purim. That's all about the book of Esther and Haman and the Antichrist. And then the next solar eclipse is again on Nisan 1, followed by Elul 15, followed by Rosh Hashanah, followed by Purim. So it's very significant dates when these eclipses fall from 2024 through 2026 in the middle of this next Shemitah cycle.
4: Wow. How do you figure all this out? Okay, I'm just, I know, I mean the whole studio.
0: Neil? Hello?
5: Hold on, Sean. I did unmute.
0: I want to go back with this one here, because this is a lot of difficult language. That, and I'm very sure, as my name is Sean Bird, that people are confused. So I want to go back to the beginning so that people begin to understand. And please explain out. Maybe we can stop it along the way so that people begin to. I'm going to start it again because you can get lost in what they just said. All right? People who have never heard about Elul, Nisan, or the Red Nisan and don't understand quite what it's saying and all of this stuff like that. You understand where I'm coming from?
5: Okay.
0: So I'm going to go back again.
3: Left, what you see are all the solar eclipse dates, April.
0: Now when they look at the solar eclipse dates, we're starting from 2024. And when he said that they're on April solar eclipse, the blood moon was on September the 18th, March 14th, September the 7th, March 3rd, and the lunar eclipse moon is April 8th, October 2nd, March 29th, September. You know what's interesting about this, Neil? All of this started about 2024, just when Israel was attacked. You know, of course, we have Stanon here saying the physical Israel, this is not a real Israel. You know, people are still coming up with this kind of argument. I mean, not about with Stanon. Stanon, you better get wisdom. Anyway, moving right along.
5: Sean, let me share with you how you know that Israel is the real Israel.
0: Go ahead.
5: Okay?
1: because again,
0: but this is a conversation I have so after that. Stop having it. Go ahead.
1: Right. Number one, you can calculate the year 1948 using Ezekiel chapter 4, the 430 years.
0: Mm-hmm.
1: Subtract the 70 years in Babylon. Mm-hmm. You have 360 years of judgment left.
0: Mm-hmm.
1: That was when the Persian Empire took over in 537 BC.
0: Mm-hmm.
1: And then God said in Leviticus 26 that if I punish you and you still disobey me, I will multiply your judgment seven times greater. When you multiply 7 times 360, you get 2,520 years.
0: Mm-hmm.
1: Now, because you had a different calendar back then, you have to break it down into days, which is 907,200 days. When you add that to the time of 537 BC, when the Persians took over, and you adjust it, you get the year 1948, number one. Number two, God said that when he bring them back into the land, he was going to do a few promises. One of them, Isaiah 27:6, you will fill the earth with fruit. Israel is the seventh largest exporter of tropical fruit in the world. There is even prophecy about wine and so forth. Isaiah 14:2, it says that the nations of the world will bring you, was it Isaiah 14:2? If I'm not mistaken, that the nations of the world will bring you back. Okay?
0: Mm-hmm.
1: If I can pull it up and correct it afterwards.
0: Go ahead.
1: Right? Sorry. But he said the nations of the world will bring you back into the land. Sean, that is what happened with the United Nations. I'm hoping I'm having the right thing there. Well, if I'm not mixing it up with one with David.
0: Just for those who are listening, Neil is an accountant. So when it comes to numbers and figures, for those of you out there who doubted him, he is an accountant, so he's a bean counter. Go ahead, Neil.
1: Right, I would write this. Isaiah 14:2, if you look at it in the NLT version, the nations of the world will help the people of Israel to return. That is the prophecy of the United Nations bringing back. And there are dozens of prophecies. We can mention even, was it Isaiah 66, was it 2 or 8, when it says, can a nation be formed in a day? Well, Israel is formed in a day.
0: Correct.
1: Also, Sean, we're going to go to God spoke, because in 1948, and I'm jumping the gun here, there were blood moon tetrad eclipses, the voice of God. God sent signs in the heavens for there the restoration was. Of Israel. So I'm begging people, please, with anything in this life, it's not just this topic, okay? This is not something that we have a casual knowledge of. We're not listening to internet people and videos from people. This is study work. Therefore, Israel coming back to the land is fulfilled prophecy. And God, and we did this entire teaching, God, not you cannot only calculate it, you can also look at the signs and the prophecies. God even said what was going to happen with the Dead Sea coming back to life and all these prophecies. So put the cognitive dissonance responses aside. Put whatever internet video you watch, YouTube video you watch from some obscure person aside.
0: Mm-hmm.
1: We're giving you what the Bible says.
0: That's important, but I'm glad you're clear, because the figures part, Neil, you have to put that on paper. Let me put that up on the internet so people begin to understand that you do it. And it's a good thing that you're being counter, so you're able to put it. Now, that one, they're going to shock plenty of people. Well, you just explained there a while ago. That one, they're going to send them back a pack. Sorry, go ahead. Mm. All right, let me go back to the video again.
1: The video.
0: Yeah, let me go back to that again. All right.
3: 8th, October 2nd, March 29th, September 21st. And to the right are all the blood moons or lunar eclipse. Now, here's the thing you have to know scientifically. You can only have a solar eclipse on a new moon. You can only have a lunar eclipse on a full moon. So when God said he created the sun and the moon for signs, that's why he put the biblical calendar on new moons and full moons, so that it would the eclipses would tie into the calendar. Passover is on a full moon. The Feast of Tabernacles is on a full moon. So it's important when you understand how these line up. So if I have a minute, let me just mention to you that first one, April 8th, 2024. Are you familiar with the solar eclipse that goes across the United States in 2017, and now this one is intersecting, going south to north. Are you familiar with that one?
2: Yes.
3: The Great American Eclipse?
2: Yes.
3: Okay, this one that comes on April 8th, it just so happens on the biblical calendar, which is why you want to get one, it is the first of Nisan. That is the very day the glory fell on Moses' tabernacle. And that is the very day the 3 days of darkness took place in Egypt. And here, the very same day that the 3 days of darkness took place in Egypt, we're having this solar eclipse take place. And it's going through, intersecting the other eclipse in a place called Little Egypt. So what happens, I also want you to notice, if you look at September 18th, 2024, that blood moon, the solar eclipse is just 2 weeks later. Solar eclipses always fall 2 weeks after a lunar eclipse. But look at when they happen on the biblical calendar. I'm going to hold up this slide here, and you'll be able to see when these eclipses occur. They happen on Nisan 1, as I said, and then Elul 15. Elul 15 is 2 weeks before Rosh Hashanah, and it's known as the month of repentance. And then the solar eclipse happens on Rosh Hashanah, followed by the next lunar eclipse, which falls on Purim. That's all about the book of Esther and Haman and the Antichrist. And then the next solar eclipse is again on Nisan 1, followed by Elul 15, followed by Rosh Hashanah, followed by Purim. So it's very significant dates when these eclipses fall from 2024 through 2026 in the middle of this next Shemitah cycle.
4: Wow. How do you figure all this out? Okay, I mean the whole studio audience, you guys might be thinking it, but I'm just going to say it for you. How do you figure all this out, Pastor Mark Biltz? This is incredible.
3: Well, it's when you're on God's calendar, you can look at the eclipses from NASA's website, and then you go back and see when they fall on the biblical calendar. But wait, there's more. This is even going to be more mind-blowing.
4: Okay.
3: Are you ready to go even deeper?
4: Yes, we are. Are you guys ready?
2: Yeah.
4: Are you getting it here in this audience? Are you getting this at home? No. Okay, we're ready. We're ready.
3: Okay, now I want to show up this slide here, and all it has is the names of the 12 tribes of Israel around the tabernacle. That is how they were laid out. Judah, to the far right, always went first, okay? And then it would go from east to south to west to north. In Numbers chapter 10 that I talked about in the other program, I mentioned how this is how they traveled when they were to go to war as well. Well, here's the thing. Because Judah went first, and let's look at this next slide, I'm going to show you that on the biblical calendar, the month of Nisan is tied to the tribe of Judah. After Judah would go Issachar. So Issachar was the second month, which is Iyar. And then Zebulun is the third month. Well, Reuben was in charge of the southern side, so then he would go. And you'll notice on the west, Ephraim was in charge. And then on the north, Dan was in charge. But it's very important to know how they traveled and to know that every tribe was assigned a month based on how they traveled. Now, let's go to the next slide, and I want you to notice this. This one has the mothers of the different tribes. So you will see that Leah, her children were on the east that went first, plus going into the south, followed by Gad, who was her handmaid. Then the baton gets passed to Rachel, who's on the west, and then it gets passed to her handmaid, Bilhah, on the north, who then, in one sense, hands it back to Judah. So there's an exact rotation of how they traveled when it came to the months and when it came to go to war. Are you ready for this? Drum roll. Here comes the last line. You are going to find these eclipses happen in the exact order how they traveled when they were go to war. Because Leah is the mother of Judah who goes first. She passes it to Zilpah, her handmaid, on the low 15, who passes it back to Rachel with Ephraim on Rosh Hashanah, to Bilhah, to Leah, to Zilpah, to Rachel, to Bilhah. Here we see these eclipses just so happen to be in the exact order of how they traveled.
4: Wow. Wow.
0: Boss, you hear that? Huh?
5: Sean, let me break it down. That's amazing.
0: I've never seen this particular clip. I've watched builds many times. I've never seen this particular one. But Neil, when you say you're going to have to break it down, I am guaranteeing you 90% of my audience here this morning don't understand a single thing or very little of what is being said. 90%.
5: I'm aware. So let's just break it down in terms of what he said in summary. Mm-hmm. So we have to look at the blood moons, and I have to list, by the way, I have to read off the blood moons for that occurred in history.
0: Wait, before you go, people who are not aware of the blood moons, please Google it, understand how it happened. I have a discussion at some point. I want to point to how Antigua and Barbuda fits in, and I want at some point to the fact that with these blood moons, Neil, it was a shift globally. So you have to say these things, Neil, so that people understand. Because 90% of the people who I think you lost them, as Jim Baker and them was, I think you lost them. Go ahead, bro.
5: Right. A blood moon happens. A blood moon is a name, is also another term for a total solar eclipse.
0: Right.
5: That is when the moon, so you have something called, a fancy term, called syzygy, when you have three astrological bodies go in line, direct line. It's interesting because that word syzygy comes from the Greek term, which means yoked together.
0: Hold on. Astrological body for the elder generation, explain that too.
5: Yeah, the sun, the moon, and the stars.
0: Right,
5: you know,
0: right.
5: Where even the sun, moon, and the planets. Because you also have planetary alignments, by the way. That's a whole different topic, and so you have the perfect alignment between the sun, the moon, and the earth. That syzygy would create a total lunar eclipse, also called a blood moon, when the earth. You know, the earth casts a shadow on the moon,
0: right?
5: Mm-hmm. So, and then it has this tint we call Rayleigh effect there, which gives that reddish thing. Okay, so that's the moon. That's some basic science there. Mm-hmm. However, Sean, an eclipse is a blood moon, a total, whether solar or lunar eclipse, even though science downplays it, because of the rotation. Now, again, you have the Earth going around the sun, the moon going around, they're going around at different speeds, different times. So to be in perfect alignment for a total lunar eclipse is pretty rare. Mm-hmm. Even though it happens, it's pretty much a miracle, and even a solar eclipse, because, you know, it's like trying to balance something that's almost impossible to balance there when it comes to, we're talking about the heavens and aligning them perfectly when it comes to, we're talking about

0: darkness came over the all the land.
1: Right.
0: Okay. So there was an eclipse mm-hmm. that happened on the time of Jesus' death.
1: Mm-hmm.
0: Some have gone back and said that there was a, I know this happens at different points of the earth, but some said that there was a lunar and a solar eclipse mm-hmm. because it would have been a solar eclipse then, and that because so there was a blood moon mm-hmm. around on that time mm-hmm. not necessarily in Jerusalem, but God is dealing with the earth, so there was a blood moon and a solar eclipse on the date of Jesus's death, Sean, mm-hmm. and it, you know, the in terms of the, because people are like, oh well, an eclipse don't last so long in one place. Now the Bible wasn't speaking about one place. When you go back and look at the eclipse, even NASA said the eclipse was actually 3 hours. I looked at it. So NASA has confirmed the events that happened with Jesus.
1: The key part, Neil, I always like what you bring in, is the scientific proof confirming what the Word of God is saying. Go ahead, sir.
0: Right. And, you know, there are a lot of scriptures that prophesy the return of the Messiah. We have Joel chapter 2, mm-hmm. the sun shall be turned into darkness. We read that. We read from Matthew 24:29, immediately after tribulation those days, the sun will be darkened. Mm-hmm. Mark 13:24, we mentioned yesterday, that is also saying the sun will be darkened. We have Acts 2:20, we read that yesterday, the sun shall be turned to darkness. Ezekiel 37:7, I will cover the sun with a cloud, etc. In Revelation, Revelation 9. So there's several scriptures, Sean, you know, that speaks about the coming day of the Lord, the moon being darkened. And you know, this is nothing that we can actually ignore. Jesus said in Luke 21, there'll be signs in heavens. He himself said what would happen. Unfortunately, just like a language, French, Spanish, Portuguese, Sean, the language of God has not been taught in Christianity.
1: No, it has not. And that's why there is a dearth of knowledge when it comes to the things that explain, because I am sure, as my name is Sean and your name is Neil, that people didn't understand what Mark Biltz just said. I am absolutely
0: so he called some names of the months. Again, the God does not call the name of the months January, February, March. I'm just going to list them out. You can Google this. Go Google the names of the biblical months. There's Nisan. There's here. That's the first month. Nisan. That's springtime. Nisan. Second month is Iyar. Then Sivan. Then Tammuz. Av. Elul. Tishri. Etc. Yeah. Goes down to Adar. You know, all the way down to Adar. And so, Sean, these are the months of the year on God's calendar. That's why you'll hear him mention the term Elul, Tishri, etc.
1: Mm-hmm.
0: Each month, each tribe of Israel was assigned a month.
1: Mm-hmm.
0: They were assigned a month. And so basically what he was explaining, and I just wanted to set this up because we're going to go back to it tomorrow when it comes to the great American eclipse, because we're going to be talking about what happened in the past, what happened in the recent, what just happened recently, and we're going to look at the eclipses going forward, because Sean, the next blood moon tetrad is in 2032, and we're going to talk about the significance of that.
1: Mm-hmm.
0: I don't even think we're going to get the time to talk about the Saros cycle, which is really important, and here is why these things are important. When you look at how God speaks, his language of the heavens, his signs and signals, when you know how to interpret that stuff fully, Sean, it is absolutely amazing what you will know. Now that we have the technology, you can literally, because Sean, when I did the teaching in 2024 mm-hmm. about the Great American Eclipse,
1: mm-hmm.
0: okay, I did the teaching and told the church that war with Israel is going to happen. Now I missed, because I didn't, this is where you know we have to plot it on the Hebrew days, because I think I missed the March 3rd one being Purim.
1: Right.
0: Had I known that now, then I would have said, I might have said Iran though, mm-hmm. because of the one in 2014. But then we would have probably said, hey, there's something significant that's going to happen with Israel
1: mm-hmm.
0: On, because it's Purim, Purim in Persia, Iran, Purim, Persia, Iran. So something significant.

0: American on March 3rd, 2026 is going to happen with Iran. Mm-hmm. Sean, the eclipse that happened, it was in October, mm-hmm. October 2023, the eclipse that happened there, I can't remember, it had a special, the Ring of Fire eclipse.
1: It was, yes.
0: Yeah, the Ring of Fire eclipse.
1: Yes.
0: In the Ring of Fire area on Earth. When I did the teaching back then, I told everyone, hey, the war with Israel is going to ramp up. I did that. That very same day was when the pages with Hezbollah went off and the war ramped up. Mm-hmm. So when you know this stuff, you will be able to prophesy what God is going to do with exact, pretty much accuracy. You know, mm-hmm. you have to know some other stuff, because nobody was too sure what the 2014 and 15 eclipses would have really brought. However, they were significant warnings of the end, and Matt Lewis went on to say seven-year warnings of what's going to happen. So, you know, these eclipses, the fact that, hey, we had an eclipse on partial eclipse of Purim, this is what, 2 years ago, 3 years ago, then we had one last year on Purim, then we have one this year on Purim, mm-hmm. then we know that the war with Persia, Iran, this is where the war is. Mm-hmm. Mm-hmm. This is where the war is, and God has been speaking there, Sean. So,
1: But Neil, one of the things that people miss also is this war between Israel, Iran, the United States is so significant, demonstrating the book of Daniel, the book of Esther, the principality of the prince of Persia, and exactly the warfare, the spiritual warfare that is so heavy in the world today.
0: Yeah, Sean. And, you know, in the interest of time, we're going to talk about war and eclipses, mm-hmm. because people don't even know, we covered this already though, mm-hmm. that there was an eclipse that gave warning to World War One.
1: Yeah.
0: The eclipse, even why did Nineveh repent so quickly? We played in the video yesterday. Mm-hmm. There was a plague, mm-hmm. but there was an eclipse. This eclipse happened on the 15th. NASA was able to go back. The eclipse that Nineveh would have seen, that they got maybe a month before, also before Jonah.
1: That's right.
0: Was on the 15th of June, our time, mm-hmm. 763 BC. Mm-hmm. They were able to go back and show you when the eclipse was. Mm-hmm. Okay, mm-hmm. And you know, Bill spoke about that in our video yesterday. Now, Sean, let me just jump to this real quickly in the interest of time.
1: But I'm going to now mention. It's exciting, though.
0: Yeah, yeah.
1: It's extremely exciting.
0: Yeah. Yeah, when you start to see the language of God.
1: Yeah.
0: Now, in terms of blood moon tetrads, Sean, in the last 2,000 years, there have only been 9 or 10 blood moon tetrads. You know.
1: That's right.
0: On
1: feast days,
0: holy days, mm-hmm. in 2,000 years.
1: That's right.
0: Okay.
1: Mm-hmm.
0: Now, Sean, here are the dates of those. This is why you have to know how God speaks. You have to know that He's still on the calendar, and you still have to know the feast days. Mm-hmm. Okay. Now, the first occurrence of the blood moon tetrad on holy days, Sean, mm-hmm. was AD 32 and AD 33. Mm-hmm. This is the time. So a blood moon on the 14th of April 32, AD 32, was on Passover. Mm-hmm. Then you had one on Sukkot. Okay. Mm-hmm. This is another feast, another blood moon. And then in the middle of that, you had a total. You had a solar eclipse, mm-hmm. that was on Friday the 3rd, April, AD 33. That's mm-hmm. the day that they say Jesus died. Mm-hmm. And then, on the same day, Sean, mm-hmm. you had a blood moon.
1: Right.
0: Not in the same location, eh? Okay, you had not the same, but you had a blood moon and a solar eclipse on that day. Mm-hmm. And then, on Sukkot, which is that was the 27th of September that year, they had another blood moon. Mm-hmm. These are the blood moons that happen. Now, Sukkot is the feast of Tabernacles. Okay, mm-hmm. we covered that. We'll go back to the feast another time, and that's very important, by the way, the Feast of Tabernacles. Sean, oh goodness, I hope I can squeeze all this in tomorrow because I need
1: We have to go into this in the following week. You're crazy. You have to go slow.
0: All right, friend.
1: You have to. Let me tell you why this is so critical. People will start to look at the signs and understand what is happening. So already, friend, you don't message me about the eyes opening. So what we're doing? Let's take our time and deal with this.
0: Okay.
1: So when people read the Bible,
0: next week.
1: Yes, man,
0: We're going to next week.
1: Yeah,
0: this is really, really exciting. Really exciting.
1: It is. Because
0: okay?
1: It's a clear demonstration that the Bible is alive. It's a demonstration, especially with this Iran war. Go ahead, sir.
0: Yeah. We're going to go into the war.
1: Take your time.
0: Yeah. Mm. So we have this. We have this blood moon tetrad. Blood moon tetrad is basically when blood moons happen within a period of time of roughly about 6 months. That's a short space of time. And by the way, a blood moon tetrad.
1: 2 years.
0: Blood moons are already a miracle.
1: Mm-hmm.
0: Okay? A blood moon tetrad is a super miracle. To have a blood moon tetrad on feast days is absolutely impossible.
1: Now, one question. Okay? Just to let them know that the feast days are Passover, first fruit, Pentecost,
0: yes.
1: Feast of Trumpets.
0: Write this down. Right. Write this down. Mm. Go. Yes, we have the.
1: Give them the site so they can go and look at it. You have the site with you that they can.
0: Just Google it. Any site will give you the Jewish feast,
1: right.
0: Feast mm-hmm. with Pentecost and so forth. The Feast of Trumpets. I have to get to though. The judgments assigned attached to the feast days and calculation, because we then get into Apophis and so on and how that. Mm. But anyhow, let's go to historical. So that's the first occurrence of the blood moon tetrad. So that is when Christ was crucified.
1: Mm-hmm.
0: Christ was crucified.
1: Mm-hmm.
0: The second occurrence, Sean, is on AD 70 and 71.
1: Mm-hmm.
0: This is when the Romans came and destroy the second temple. There were blood moons on Passover, the Feast of Tabernacles again, same thing. And there was a total solar eclipse that flanked that in the middle of that. So again, you have AD, that's a significant. So when we see blood moons and blood moon tetrads on feast days, it is specifically warning Israel of what is to come with judgment on Israel, Sean.
1: Right.
0: Can't ignore the blood moons.
1: No, can't.
0: Can't ignore them.
1: Mm-mm.
0: Not when they're on feast days. And this is why the 2014, 2015, guess what, Sean?
1: Mm.
0: Those who would have had this information knew the evil that Obama did when he had that Iran deal.
1: You know the vision that was opened up to me about the evil ones, the ones who represented the New World Order and ushering in of an Antichrist system, was Obama, was Macron, was Mia Motley. Those were the names. And I saw where Boris Johnson was going to lead the UK out of the European Union. I didn't know he was going to be so short. And I got those visions back in, I think it was 2016, 2017, because people are not paying attention that God has come to disciple nations. And so what you're demonstrating here, Neil, is the fact that these are the signs that are that God is increasing to show that he's hastening his approach to the end times. Go back to the Nephilims. Go back to what you demonstrated us about the UFOs. All of this is coming to light. So, you know, we really have to put this stuff up on YouTube. You know, we really got to get this stuff up there so that people can listen in their off time. Go ahead.
0: Yeah. So, Sean, that was that blood moon tetrad in AD 70, destruction of the Second Temple, ending 1,000 years of Jewish rule over the Holy Land. Let's go. We have little time. The third occurrence was in 162, 163 AD. That's the Colosseum Martyrs, worldwide plague that coincided with persecution of Jews and Christians in history by the Roman Empire. That was there. And they say here, within 3 years, okay, the Antonine Plague killed a third of the Roman Empire's population, etc. So that is blood moon, sign, omen, death, war, etc. And there was even severe famine. The fourth blood moon tetrad on Jewish holy days, again, that's Passover and Feast of Tabernacles, blood moon. That was in Islamic invasion of Europe. Charlemagne's halls is that, you know, Islamic invasion of Europe. So people can go back and look at that. Let me see here. Then go back now. The fifth one was in 842. I'm not going to give the details because the important ones I want to get to, right? Mm-hmm. The next one was 843 AD. That's another Roman Empire persecution of Jews. The sixth one was 860-61, persecution of Jews by Russians and Christians. Yes, Christians persecuted Jews. This is one I want to get to, Sean. This is the first one. The seventh one was in 1493-1494. That had to do with the expulsion of Jews from Spain.
1: And that's where we come in.
0: All right. Yeah. Right. So that one there, over 200,000 Jews were expelled from Spain.
1: Yes.
0: Tens of thousands died. But a blood moon happened with that there. Okay? Mm-hmm. And Spain is now. So when you see certain countries getting licks and fire, just know. Anyhow, the eighth one. Watch this, Sean. Remember, there's only been eight or nine. There's only been nine or ten over the last 2,000 years, tetra. Mm. The eighth one, Sean, was in 1949, 1950.
1: That's right.
0: Right after Israel became a nation. You had a total solar eclipse on the 10th of January, 1950. You had the establishment and you had the Arab-Israeli war. There were blood moons marked on that. But guess what? Now, watch this, you know. Now, watch this. Sean, You had a blood moon tetrad in 1493, 1494. You realize the next one never happened until about 500 years after.
1: Mm-hmm.
0: God did not talk about that stuff for 500 years.
1: Mm-hmm.
0: Okay? Mm-hmm. Then he spoke in 4. Then 19 years later, you had another blood moon, and guess what? 67, 68, 6 day war, when Israel took back Jerusalem from Jordan. Mm-hmm. That had blood moon tetrads with a total solar eclipse on the 2nd November 1967.
1: Mm-hmm.
0: God was speaking. This is how, you know, one of the reasons, you know, Israel is the real Israel, because God spoke in the heavens. Okay?
1: Mm-hmm.
0: Now, watch this, Sean. The next one after 67 was 2014, 2015.
1: Mm-hmm.
0: Which was like 10 years ago, roughly 10 years ago.
1: Mm-hmm.
0: 10 years ago.
1: Mm-hmm.
0: And Sean, and we can leave, I don't know if we're finished, we'll leave right here with this. The next tetrad is in 2032, 2033, exactly 2,000 years after Christ was crucified, 2,000 years after those blood moon tetrads, okay?
1: Mm-hmm.
0: And Sean, those blood moons are going to happen on the second Passover, which is the 25th of April, 2032, 30 days after Sukkot, the 18th of October, 2032. Then the sun will be darkened. There's going to be a total solar eclipse. And then in 2033, on the 14th of April, on Passover,
1: mm-hmm.
0: and on the 10th of October, no, not the 8th of October, 2033, on Sukkot, on the Feast of Tabernacles.
1: Mm-hmm.
0: Jesus said, and I will be with you until the end of the age. People just read that. This is why you got to go back to your Jewish roots and you have to know some stuff. Because an age, according to the writers of the Dead Sea Scrolls, an age, because they're the calendar for the Essenes, okay, that was found in among the Dead Sea Scrolls, and age is 2,000 years. So they broke down biblical time. We have to kind of go do a little review of biblical time, because you have to know what age is. You have to know what Jubilee is and Shemitah, because Mark Bills mentioned Shemitah, which is a 7-year period
1: stuff,
0: of time.
1: Big stuff,
0: yeah,
1: bro.
0: Right, that's a whole teaching in itself, Shemitah years, and how Shemitah filters into Jubilee period. That's another way you know that Israel is the real Israel, because and I'm just going to mumble this real quick. You have 1867, where Sir Charles Warren was commissioned by Queen Victoria to measure out the Holy Land. 50 years after that, you have 1917 with the Balfour Declaration. 50 years after that, you have 1967 when Jerusalem took back, where we just mentioned that, from Jordan. Right, Israel took back Jerusalem from Jordan. 50 years after that was 2017, when Israel was declared the capital, or Jerusalem was declared the capital of Israel for the first time in 3,000 years. Every 50 years, right. And even before 1867, by the way, with Napoleon, every 50 years, God did something to restore the Jewish people. That's how you know the people in the land are the real people as well. So, Sean, I know.
1: Take
0: I
1: a
0: know.
1: Breath, bro.
0: It's a lot. Take a I know it's a lot, but yeah, I hope that pick where you can catch where you can catch now. Go back to the recording on Facebook, share it, listen to it again, and you will catch more.
1: And then they can do their own research. You know, they can Google their own research as well from what has been spoken. My brother, tomorrow, same time, same place. Catch your breath.
0: All right, Sean.
1: Okay, bye-bye. That was Brother Neil doing a good thing. I want to also highlight the fact I have a teaching. Boy, where am I going to find those notes? Where I am going to show as well where Antigua and Barbuda fit in. Don't look past the fact about the blood moons in 1493. Christopher Columbus, who's a Jew, the whole expulsion of the Jews, and it was financed by Jewish money coming across to the Caribbean, the connections. I don't know if I can remember it. There's a whole, and I want to also show in 1939 how Antigua represents a lot. People don't understand our spiritual connection and why it is people want to desecrate, do away with certain things, why they want to reestablish, wipe away. People don't understand a lot of these things, but it's there and it's happening. So we're going to talk again about it. Anyway, we'll do that another time. Brother Neil, take a breath. It's a lot of information. It's very difficult. So I'm not going to say that it's easy. It's very difficult. And so we're going to try and slow it down a little bit. Until tomorrow, 11 to 12. The end time clock. Take care. Have a wonderful one.

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2: Hello?
3: Who you? 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
3: 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I'm Beatrice.
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4: Good afternoon and welcome to ZDK News at Noon for Tuesday, June 23rd, 2026. We are your presenters, Alison Bramble
5: and Otisa Ambrose. Here are today's top headlines. Government owes WEOC 6 million as fuel subsidies mount. And PM Brown says water rates may need to be increased.
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5: Now for the news in detail. The government of Antigua and Barbuda now owes the West Indies Oil Company more than $6 million as it continues efforts to keep fuel prices stable. Prime Minister and Finance Minister Honorable Gaston Brown says the government has been subsidizing gasoline and diesel costs for several months to protect consumers and businesses from rising international oil prices. Speaking on his Brown & Brown radio program, Brown said the policy has helped Antigua and Barbuda maintain some of the lowest fuel prices in the region, but acknowledged that it is placing a financial strain on the government. He warned that if global oil prices remain high for an extended period, maintaining the current level of fuel support could become increasingly difficult. Alison.
4: Thank you, Otisa. And in more news, two held after police raids in Hatton. Two men are in police custody following the execution of search warrants at separate premises in Hatton. Around 5:45 a.m. on Monday, June 22nd, officers attached to the Criminal Investigations Department Task Force and the Special Services Unit conducted coordinated search operations as part of ongoing investigations into reports of suspected jewelry theft. During the searches, law enforcement officers recovered and seized a quantity of jewelry, a mobile phone, and several other items believed to be connected into the investigation. The two men were subsequently arrested on suspicion of receiving stolen property. Police investigations are ongoing. Otisa.
5: Thank you. Now, continuing the national stories, Festivals Commission kicks off Panorama 2026. The Antigua and Barbuda Festivals Commission has officially launched the State Insurance Company Limited Panorama 2026 following the successful staging of Pan in the City on Redcliffe Street. As part of the launch, the Commission presented a check for $165,000 to the Antigua and Barbuda Pan Association under a three-year partnership agreement aimed at supporting the nation's steel band movement. Sports and Creative Industries Minister Honorable Dwayne George praised State Insurance for its continued investment in culture and highlighted the role steel bands play in preserving Antigua and Barbuda's heritage. The State Insurance Panorama Finals are scheduled for Saturday, August 1st at Carnival City. Tickets are now on sale for $40. Alison.
4: Thank you. And in other developments, the Prime Minister, the Honourable Gaston Brown, says Antigua and Barbuda may eventually have to increase water rates as the government continues to subsidise water production and distribution at a cost of approximately $40 million annually. Speaking on his weekly Brown & Brown radio programme, Brown said the growing reliance on Desalinated water produced through reverse osmosis has significantly increased operating costs and is placing pressure on public finances. While stressing that no immediate increase is planned, the Prime Minister suggested the current flat fee of $22 would or could rise to $30 in the future. He also argued that affordable water rates can sometimes encourage wastage, particularly during the severe drought conditions currently affecting the country. The government continues to invest in water infrastructure and additional desalination capacity to improve supply and distribution. And that was a look at the national stories. Now for news from around the region.
5: First to Barbados. A Bajan woman has filed a lawsuit against the government of Barbados claiming she suffered serious health complications after receiving two doses of the AstraZeneca COVID-19 vaccine in 2021. Court documents allege she developed blood clotting related symptoms and was later diagnosed with suspected vasculitis linked to the vaccine. The woman claims the government failed to adequately address her concerns despite multiple attempts to seek assistance. She is seeking damages for pain and suffering, loss of earnings, legal costs, and other relief. The matter is now before the courts.
4: And in news coming out of Guyana, Guyana's president, Dr. Mohamed Irfan Ali, has announced plans to create a national mining consortium that would allow miners and ordinary citizens to collectively participate in large-scale mining opportunities. Speaking in Bartika on Friday, President Ali said the initiative would bring together small, medium, and large-scale miners to establish a world-class mining company owned by Guyanese. The proposal forms part of the government's broader push to expand financial inclusion and investment opportunities. Ali said the goal is to ensure Guyanese benefit directly from the country's mineral wealth while increasing public participation in national development. And that was a look at news from around the region.
5: Now, here's a recap of today's top headlines. Government owes WEOC $6 million as fuel subsidies mount. And PM Brown says water rates may need to be increased.
4: The news was sponsored by Christo Supermarket.
5: And we have been your presenters, Otisa Ambrose
4: and Alison Bramble. Now, sportscaster Terry Laranji is on a short break and we'll be back soon. So that leaves us. Otisa Ambrose will be with you this evening at 6 o'clock with the 6 p.m. news. And I'll be back tomorrow morning with the 7 a.m. news. And we leave you in the capable hands of the BBC.

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2: BBC News with Moira Alderson. State media in Lebanon say two people were killed when Israeli soldiers opened fire on a group near a bulldozer clearing a road in the southern town of Nabatea. It follows 3 days during which a ceasefire held, with no reported killings for the first time since April, when efforts to secure a lasting truce began. Lina Sinjab reports from Beirut.
3: The Israeli military has issued a statement saying it struck armed terrorists who posed an immediate threat to its soldiers, but it's not clear if it refers to the same incident. Hezbollah has not retaliated yet, but it's accused Israel of a blatant violation of the ceasefire. Iran included Lebanon in its memorandum of understanding signed with the United States last week. Many people in Lebanon are concerned that the agreement did not call for Israel's withdrawal from the areas it occupies in southern Lebanon.
2: United Nations investigators say Israel has deliberately targeted Palestinian children, resulting in genocide, crimes against humanity, and war crimes in Gaza. The report by a UN commission alleges that Israeli forces deliberately carried out acts inflicting death and severe bodily and mental harm on hundreds of thousands of Palestinian children. Israel rejected the accusations. Kenya's ordered an immediate halt to the construction of an Ebola treatment facility intended for US citizens. The health minister said work at the site inside an Air Force base had been stopped to comply with a court order. Thomas Mukwana is in Nairobi.
4: Aidan Duale said that he had directed cessation of any intended construction activities of the isolation facility inside the Laikipia Air Base until a court decision on the petition is reached. Lady Justice Patricia Nyaundi discharged the minister but issued a stern warning that the court would not tolerate any defiance. The court ruled yesterday that building had started at the site, even though a judge had ordered it paused while the plans were considered. In his statement in court, Duale dismissed the fears that the airbase could endanger surrounding communities as scientifically unfounded.
2: The Afghan Taliban government says a delegation has met European Union officials in Brussels to discuss migration. The EU doesn't formally recognise the Taliban administration, and this is the first time it's hosted Taliban members since the group seized power in Afghanistan 5 years ago. Here's Ambarasan Etarajan.
5: The decision to invite the Taliban has drawn criticism. However, Brussels denied that hosting the group is tantamount to recognizing the government in Kabul. Earlier this month, the European Union's migration chief, Magnus Brunner, said the bloc had no other option than to talk to the Taliban about returning irregular migrants to Afghanistan. EU countries received about 1 million asylum applications filed by Afghans between 2013 and 2024, about half as many were approved over that period.
2: BBC News. The head of the United Nations has called on the world to act with far greater urgency to limit global warming as a deadly heat wave continues to intensify in Western Europe. Speaking in London, Antonio Guterres warned fossil fuels were driving a simultaneous climate and energy crisis. France has recorded its hottest night in 80 years, while Italy has declared highest level alerts in 15 cities. President Trump has reiterated that any Iranian funds unfrozen through sanctions relief or released by the American government will go into an account controlled by the US. Writing on social media, Mr. Trump said Tehran could then use the money to buy food and medical supplies, but only from the United States. South Africa's Court of Appeal has ruled that the late former president of Zambia, Edgar Lungu, can be buried in South Africa, according to his family's wishes. Mr. Lungu died of illness in the capital, Pretoria, last year, but Zambia's government has fought to have his body flown back home for a state funeral. Andrew Ocheng has this report.
6: The Court of Appeal in the city of Bloemfontein set aside the ruling from a lower court that had been made in favour of Zambia's government. Mr. Lungu's family has always insisted that he did not want the current president of Zambia, Hakainde Hichilema, to be involved in his burial. The two were bitter rivals. The appeal judges said a family's right to decide on the burial of a loved one falls within the inner sanctum of an individual's family life. It's still not clear whether this judgment now settles the matter that has gone on for more than a year.
2: A top Indian maker of iPhone parts, Tata Electronics, has confirmed it was hit by a cybersecurity attack. Tech media reports said some of the data allegedly stolen appeared to be Apple supplier specifications and Tesla manufacturing documents. However, Tata said the incident had no impact on its operations. Apple and Tesla haven't commented on the breach. That's the latest world news from the BBC.
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9: Here's a look at your local weather forecast for Antigua and Barbuda, valid up to 8 a.m. tomorrow, Wednesday, the 24th day of June, 2026. Generally, certain atmospheric conditions will prevail over the next 24 hours. During this time, pockets of low-level moisture embedded in the wind flow could lead to periods of passing showers. Today, you can expect partly cloudy skies with a 40% or moderate chance of passing showers, while tonight, it will be partly cloudy with a 20% or slight chance of passing showers. The winds will blow out of the east at 19 to 37 kilometers per hour, or 12 to 23 miles per hour, with possible gusts to 56 kilometers per hour or 35 miles per hour. Last night's overnight low temperature was 23 degrees Celsius or 73 degrees Fahrenheit, and today's high temperature will climb to 33 degrees Celsius or 91 degrees Fahrenheit. Sea conditions across the islands: 1.5 to 2.4 meters or 5 to 8 feet. A small craft advisory remains in effect for open waters on the Atlantic side of the islands. Rainfall date for the month of June recorded here at the Brisbane International Airport: 20.0 millimeters or 0.79 inch. The sun is set today at 6:44 p.m. and rise tomorrow at 5:35 a.m. I am Jaleel Jacobs for the Team Barbuda Meteorological Service at the Brisbane International Airport.
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1: 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If you match 4 or 3 numbers, you can even win more. 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
5: Your mom just told me you lost your cell phone.
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3: It is with deep regret that we announce the passing of Stanley Alistair Warner, a.k.a. Abbott, of English Harbor, formerly of Liberta. He was 65 years. He was a son of Aquila Perrine Omard and the late Auckland Warner of Liberta, the husband of Petronella Warner of English Harbor, the father of Siobhan Warner of English Harbor, the brother of Reverend Dr. Cicely Athill Hosford, Moravian minister in Barbados, Glassford Fish Adams in St. John's, Eugenie Warner Lopez in the USA, Vernon Cato Warner, Julian Warner, Denny Warner, Denisha Warner, and Eunice Warner. He was the uncle of Amaril Francis, attorney at law in Trinidad and Tobago, Shaista Lopez, Jose Lopez, Manuel Lopez, and others too numerous to mention. He was the brother-in-law of Keith Hosford. Also left to mourn are his sisters-in-law, Florence Dean Brown, Dotsie Simon, Cecilia Rhodes, Christine Thompson, a.k.a. Sally, Vernon Maxwell, his adopted sister Dorothy Fredericks, and her husband Milton Alien in the USA. He was a good friend of the Governor General of Antigua Barbuda, Sir Rodney Williams, Chairman of the St. Paul's Constituency Branch, ABLP, Parliamentary Representative of St. Paul's, Mr. Chet Green, Conliff Phillip, members of the National Park Board, Handel Hector, his cousin, Francine Baltimore, Theo, Judy, and Gurney Charles in the USA, the guys on the block in Liberta, Gene West and Eon of Bailey Supermarket, Leslie Roberts and staff at Cromhole Liquors, the many businesses in St. Paul's community, past employees of the Public Utilities Authority, Foster Weeks, Elroy Francis, Jeff Edwards, Nancy, Anderson, and others too numerous to mention. Also members and past members of the Antigua Barbuda Basketball Association and Referees Association. He was related to the Warners, Gores, Omard, Jarvis, Philos, and Hunts. A service of thanksgiving will be held at the Grace in Moravian Church on the 26th of June at 1:30 p.m. Please note the colors are black and red. May the soul of our friend, our brother, our comrade, Stanley Alistair Warner, a.k.a. Abbott, rest in peace eternal. Sleep well, Abby.
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2: For your sad moments, a recent illness, hospitalization, or the final send-off for the dearly beloved. Hospitalization, or the final send-off for the dearly beloved. Flower World will provide mixed flowers, roses, bouquets.

0: God don't look like how we, God don't see like how we see. We see the outward, but I want to remind you that God looks at the heart.
1: Yes.
0: I don't want us to ever get caught up with talent and this and this. The standard of God, the angels cry day and night in heaven, holy, holy, holy, Lord God Almighty. And I know that this fire that burns, this fire and passion and sexuality that God has created in us must be set in parameters. You know, right now, if you want to fire, light a fire, you have to check the fire station and get a permit.
1: Yes.
0: You know why? Because they say, if you light a fire here and you don't set the parameters around it carefully, this little, you know, if you're going in Hawaii,
2: yeah.
0: Tragedy.
2: Yes.
0: And there's also another fire recently burning somewhere, I said, in the paper. Canada, right? You see how much children get destroyed, lives, it's so sad, bodies of children, the perfect storm, the breeze set the fire, and we see what happens. Fire that we use to cook, that's a necessity, out of control, outside of parameters. Look at the devastation that which was so good does outside. Come on.
1: Yes.
0: We are here today as a result of that healthy, godly fire.
1: Yes.
0: Passion.
1: Yes.
0: To bring us life. But outside of the parameters. Have you ever thought about how much harm has been done? I've come to realize that when God say don't do something, it's because God don't want us to have any fun. Because God sees the hurt and the outcome.
1: Yes.
0: Come on.
1: Yes.

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0: shape the future of this nation of Antigua and Barbuda.
1: You've been around for a while. How does hosting the Commonwealth of Government meeting compare with other major milestones in Antigua and Barbuda history? Because you've been around for a while.
2: Bobby, I see some elasticity around that can be used to bring the less developed Commonwealth member countries much more closer to the more developed countries. I'll point out a couple of them. For instance, if a student from Antigua goes to a Canadian university, he pays twice as much as a Canadian student pays for the same subject matters and the same degree. I think as a member of the Commonwealth, they need to rethink that position and assist us with the human development program, which is what education is all about. A student in Antigua goes to Canada, pays twice as much as the Canadian student in the same class, listening to the same lecturer, doing the same exams, getting the same degree, and it is some. And many times, the Antiguan student who qualifies in Canada stays and works in Canada. I raise this matter because I know that traditionally, the host country is the chairman of the conference and will be the chairman for the 2 years until the next conference. And I hope that His Excellency will research this and look at it. Do we have an opportunity for them to break the cycle? And I'm not criticizing Canada because Canada has been very helpful in terms of our secondary education. Our first secondary education schools in Jennings and in Pears were gifts from Canada. They were gifts from Canada.
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1: Oh, yes. That will be bonding time for us. And it's even better to know I'll be receiving my maternity benefit payments during that time.
0: So they're really going to pay us for all 13 weeks?
1: That's right. All 13 weeks.
0: Could life really get any better?
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1: Good day to all our listeners, and these are the community notices. The community notices are brought to you with the kind compliments of Digicel.

0: Center, or SEC, will be temporarily relocated to the Labor Department headquarters ground floor effective June 15, 2026. This temporary relocation is necessary to facilitate maintenance work on the building currently housing the office. During this period, all services previously offered by OSEC will continue uninterrupted at the new location. Members of the public are encouraged to take note of this change and direct all correspondence and visits to the Labor Department headquarters until further notice. We apologize for any inconvenience caused and thank you for your understanding and cooperation.
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2: It is notified for general information that there will be a sit-in of the Liquor License Court for the third quarter of 2026, hearing of new applications on Monday, 6th July 2026, commencing at 10 o'clock in the forenoon at the Magistrates Court, High Street. It is also desired to remind the general public that it is illegal for any person, business, establishment or club, whether incorporated or not, or in whatever form established, to deal in any manner in intoxicating liquors without the appropriate license being obtained from the Comptroller of Customs upon a certificate issued by a licensing magistrate. Applicants are advised that applications along with proof of advertisement should be addressed to the Chief Magistrate and the Commissioner of Police and should be submitted not less than 2 weeks prior to the date set for Liquor License Court.
0: The Bowlands Community Youth and Adult Organization will be hosting a social event for the entire community. 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
2: 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All persons who are interested in participating in the Summer Festival Drafts Tournament 2026 are kindly asked to please contact Treasurer Elvis Cordes at 764-2089. President Trevor Cranston at 781-8493, Vice President Julian Mucho Roberts at 782-8331, and the Public Relations Officer Eustace Zosio Samuel at 784-0344. And this notice comes from Micah Samuel, the Secretary. The St. Mary's Secondary School registration of new students for the year 2026 to 2027 will take place on Friday, 10th July 2026 at the school in Borlands from 9 a.m. to 12 p.m. To ensure a successful registration, parents are advised to bring along the following documents when registering their child or ward: an original and a photocopy of the child's birth certificate, an original and a photocopy of the child's health card, one passport size picture of the child, the clearance letter from the book scheme manager of the child's former school. The registration fee for male students is $420. This will cover the school tie, a tie-pin, the school ID, the school belt, the school handbook and a songbook, a merit card, a PE shirt, and a PE pants. The registration fee for female students is $345. This will cover all the items above, with the exception of the school belt. Registration fee should be paid at the Community First Cooperative Credit Union to account number 125969. That's 125969. The receipt from the bank must be brought to the school when registering the child. Anyone registering after July 10th, 2026 will be charged a late registration fee of $25. The school's uniform is available at Just In Time at Bendong. 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

0: not my will. 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And for reconnecting with you on prime time is drive time with your original old daddy until just about 6 o'clock this afternoon. Hoping that things have been working out for you today and that we're here to take care of your mid-afternoon affair.
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1: Hi, speedsters. While speeding on the roads, please sing or say, 45 miles, God will take care of you. 55 miles, guide me, O thou great Jehovah. 65 miles, nearer, my God, to thee. 75 miles, nearer, still nearer. 85 miles, this world is not my home. 95 miles, Lord, I'm coming home. Over 100 miles, precious memories. Drivers, please drive carefully on the road. The life you save may be your very own. Be thrilled, but killed.

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0: shape the future of this nation of Antigua and Barbuda.
1: You've been around for a while. How does hosting the Commonwealth Heads of Government meeting compare with other major milestones in Antigua and Barbuda history? Because you've been around for a while.
2: Bobby, I see some elasticity around that can be used to bring the less developed Commonwealth member countries much more closer to the more developed countries. I'll point out a couple of them. For instance, if a student from Antigua goes to a Canadian university, he pays twice as much as a Canadian student pays for the same subject matters and the same degree. I think as a member of the Commonwealth, they need to rethink that position and assist us with the human development program, which is with what education is all about. A student in Antigua goes to Canada, pays twice as much as the Canadian student in the same class, listening to the same lecturer, doing the same exams, getting the same degree, and it is some. And many times, the Antiguan student who qualifies in Canada stays and works in Canada. I raise this matter because I know that traditionally, the host country is the chairman of the conference and will be the chairman for the 2 years until the next conference. And I hope that His Excellency will research this and look at it. Do we have an opportunity for them to break the cycle? And I'm not criticizing Canada because Canada has been very helpful in terms of our secondary education. Our first secondary education schools in Jennings and in Pears were gifts from Canada. They were gifts from Canada. They were gifts from Canada.
3: Hey, Allison.
4: Mm-hmm.
3: How do you spell paint?
4: P-A-I-N.
3: No. How do you spell paint?
4: P-A-I-N-T.
3: No.
4: What do you mean?
3: 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Hey, Allison.
4: Yeah.
3: Now, how do you spell paint?
4: Oh, COLOUR EXPRESS.
3: That's right.

0: Okie dokie, it's that time once again for another edition of Culturally Speaking, all compliments of the Colour Express. Over there on the American Road, as we say a hello, hello to Omeno Salke and Lipno Stick. How are you doing today, my dear?
1: Good afternoon, I'm great, man, because my students who topped the CXC for last year on Ireland, yeah, they collected their awards last week, dear.
0: So I feel good.
1: Yeah, feel great, man, you know. I'm happy for them. And as a matter of fact, I have some of them doing the DELF International French exam.
0: Okay.
1: It's going to take place next week, Wednesday, the 1st of July. Next week, Wednesday, the 1st, right. And then I have one of my past students who did the CXC, who got a one, Emily James. Big up, Emily. She just came back. Her mom saw me. I saw her yesterday at the funeral. I saw her mom at the funeral, actually. So her mom tell me she's coming in today. And she already contacted her mother since early up and said, look, she want to do the B1. I love children who love to elevate themselves and advance, you know what I mean, and want to move on and so on. You see the type of parents and grandparents you have too. Because her mother is a pusher, and when it comes to education and a grandmother, they're there for her. Yeah, so parents need to be behind their children. You understand, education is the key to success, Governor, no matter how you look at it.
0: I hear you.
1: I'm so proud of them, you know.
0: Sure.
1: So I actually have four of them doing the DELF International exam next week, Wednesday. And as I say, Emily just came back. She did the A1 and A2 DELF, and she had passed them too the same year. That was in 2024. Then she went off to college, and she's now pursuing to do the B1 International French. So I'm going to start having class with her tomorrow when she comes. I'm so proud of them. Thank you, Jesus. My granny always say, we're having a head. Nobody can take it from you. Thank God for my grandparents that they really, you know, were into education. You know, so I'm blessed. And the other thing, remember I told you I saw a little situation.
0: Mm-hmm.
1: I will talk to you off here, but they caught a thief.
0: They
1: caught a thief, yes, and he gone jump out the pocket. But me, you will talk about that.
0: No problem.
1: The person run it down and catch it, but I'll talk to you off here about that.
0: No problem, man. No problem.
1: My last situation is that last week, Friday, my shoe got soaking wet, so I tell the boss to let me ask her to go home to change my shoe, because I could catch a cold, you know, me have under wet shoe for the day. Sometimes when me drive up between the road near to the back of Christ the King School, you know, sometimes my mind tells you to do something. When I drive and I pass, I say, wait, I saw an old lady like bending down and she handed me. I said, no, sometimes I don't see vehicle and so in front of me pass, so I park and I walk back to her. I say, good morning, miss. I'm say, good morning, the woman raised up, she had somebody me know. So what the worst, what the worst, ma? So I said, what happened to you here? So she had a blackout and she fell. And she said, everybody pass me here. She said, you're God sent. Let me tell you, me blessed, right, Governor? And people that have a wicked heart, they're not going to prosper. Can you tell me, you know, cars are so passing and you see an old person there. You know what I mean? By the side of the road there, to, you know, cut out the car for see. Oh, wait, let me go see what happened to she. You know what I mean? I pick her up and drop her off, you know. Yeah, she tell me to drop her. So, you know. Anyway, let's get into the program, see? Yes, so now let's get straight into it. Jack of all trades and master of none. What do they mean by this? I said, boy, you're jack of all trades, boy, master of none. What do they mean?
0: 462-1100 is the Culturally Speaking number. Jack of all trades and master of none. That's who you be, Governor Slim. Jack of all trades, yes, and master of none.
1: Okay.
0: What's the true meaning and jargon of that one? Right here at just about 4:38, right here on Culturally Speaking, Prime Time, Drive Time, Tuesday, day 23 in the month of June of 2026. As we welcome our first call. Hello, good afternoon to you. Hello.
2: Hello.
0: Hi.
1: Afternoon.
2: Lipstick and Governor.
0: Good afternoon, Mike.
2: This is your long lost homegirl, maybe.
0: How are you keeping maids?
2: But I can't get ZDK on my radio.
0: Where's your located, man? Huh? Is where you are located, because we are beaming full power, you know what I'm saying?
2: No, well, I'm not getting on the TV radio.
0: Oh, well.
2: And I had to pick it up on the real radio.
0: Okay, okay.
2: So something is wrong. Jack of all trade and master of none. Mm-hmm. You do a little bit of everything.
0: Mm-hmm.
2: Okay, so you go to tie lipstick, you do this, you do that, you do the other.
1: Yes. Yeah.
2: You're master something, but some people, they're master. Jack of all trade and master. Shouldn't use your Jack of all trade and master. They can do everything, little bit of everything, but they don't master nothing.
0: Okay.
2: But I'm getting a feedback.
1: She's correct.
2: But put that to somebody else. Because remember, me just come.
0: Why is it that when I call and all when I talk about put to somebody?
2: No, because I'm just come to me way behind.
0: You just come where? You never can tell. You just might catch up, maybe.
2: I'm telling
0: you,
2: I can't catch up on the radio, you know, TV radio. So I have to work out that.
0: All right, no problem.
2: So everything good, Governor?
0: Yes, like, baby. How are you keeping?
2: Jack, the only thing you master in, Governor. Me no, I know, but I will say it on the radio. You know what I would say.
0: Oh, okay.
2: So take care, my friend.
0: You too, my friend. All right, bye-bye now. Okay, Jack of all trades and master of none.
1: Mm-hmm. She's correct, yeah.
0: Okay.
1: Now, this next one, when the old people say, wait your turn. You know, hear wait your turn?
0: Wait your turn.
1: And they feel set up or where, though.
0: What the old nigga used to say back in the day, wait your turn.
1: Mm-hmm.
0: Okay, all right, folks, the lines are wide open out there, and we're looking for what it means or what it meant when the old nigga used to say back in the day, fella, wait your turn, man. Wait your turn, man. Hello, good afternoon to you. Welcome.
2: Hey.
0: Hello.
2: And the young people that feel their force life. Push their nose in everything. Force life. Wait your turn.
0: When you say force life, what do you mean?
2: You're green mango, and you're funky, you're funk yourself. You can't eat, but you're sour.
0: Oh.
2: Sour mango. So wait your turn.
0: Who wait your turn? Take on fully ripe.
2: Nose in everything. Wait your turn.
0: Okay, matey.
2: Your mommy just tell you so to Governor.
0: You how you mean? Long time.
2: Oh, and yes. That was a good deed.
1: Wait your turn.
0: Mm.
2: That was a good deed you did with the lady.
1: Mm.
2: That's wonderful.
1: Yeah.
2: Take care.
0: All right, darling. Thanks for calling.
1: Okay,
0: two down for me.
1: Correct. Mm.
0: Two down for me.
1: Wait for them time for your army.
0: Mm.
1: They go in school. Let me use this as one example. And they want to go the second them and this kind of thing. And then they reach to the age then, you know.
0: Mm-hmm.
1: So the old folks, they will say, wait your turn.
0: Wait your turn, man.
1: Yeah.
0: Wait your turn. Yeah. Man, I got dub. Wait your turn.
1: Now, this one here, this is very deep. Every hallelujah have an amen.
0: Every hallelujah have a what?
1: Amen.
0: Aye, aye, aye. 462-1100 is the number for this one.
1: Every hallelujah have an amen.
0: Every hallelujah have an amen.
1: Yes.
0: Why at all? Acho?
1: Yes.
0: Oh. Every hallelujah.
1: Amen, Governor.
0: Amen. 18 minutes up on 5, folks. And it's all coming down right here on Culturally Speaking. Every hallelujah. Then say what?
1: Amen.
0: Oh, boy, the big son.
1: Mm-hmm.
0: Mm-mm. Every hallelujah. Then say got on amen. See?
1: Mm.
0: Mm. Hey, hey. Yes, Lord, you know, the more you live, the more you learn. Trust me. The more you live, it's the more you learn. Hello, good afternoon to you. Welcome, Culturally Speaking.
2: To me, Mammy Sattler.
0: Well, if not the way you be, not the way you be, no.
2: Hallelujah, how an amen.
0: Got you.
2: You do this bad, all kind of bad something you do to me, and you rejoice, you feel happy.
0: Hi.
2: And you treat me bad, and why? But we will just say, Father, have mercy. Every hallelujah, how an amen. This has to end.
0: Aye.
1: Yes. She correct. Yeah, she correct. She
0: aye.
1: Is correct.
0: Every hallelujah, how an amen. Amen.
1: Mm-hmm.
0: Okay, Mary, how you mean? That's all the sudden go.
1: Let's just go to the sponsors now. Let's take a quick.
0: We'll be back in just a flash right here on Culturally Speaking, folks. Keep it locked to 97.1 FM.
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2: Correct time of 4:45, right here on Culturally Speaking. Back online we are with our main host, Hurricane Lip No Stick. Go straight ahead, my dear.
3: Okay, when it's a boy, you have more heart than one pack of cards. Somebody have more heart than one pack of cards, Governor.
2: Talk to me. Me have more heart than one pack of cards?
3: Yes.
2: Oh, okay.
3: Figure out.
2: Let's try and find out what's the true meaning of this one. You, Governor Slim Boy, you see you? You have more heart than a pack of cards. And you see the facial expression.
3: You tell me?
2: Your boy, you have more heart than a pack of cards. Oh my. Lines are wide open, folks. You know the number. The claim say me have more heart than a pack of cards, Papa. Why at all? Hello, good afternoon to you. Welcome. Hello.
4: Hello.
2: Hi.
3: Hello.
4: Call you. Oh, I just get the voice. I thought I heard a different voice. I'm getting an echo. Anyway.
3: Yes. I'm here again.
2: Yes. Yes.
4: Yes. So call me, give them chance, and then I'll call.
2: Alright. Have a good afternoon, Bradley. Alrighty. Ah, that was Mary. Mary, your girl. They warn you. What you talking?
3: Wicked in all kind of different ways.
2: Cool.
3: Example.
2: Cool. Bad minded and so how my heart don't pack a car so the sun go.
3: There's something they included too.
2: Now color code not now. Wicked and cool out there. I must stop it. Down the road, let's go.
3: Hey, when they say, boy, you're killing the spirit.
2: Oui.
3: You're killing one jumbi.
2: Ah, yay, yay.
3: The spirit, yeah.
2: When them claim say,
3: you're killing the spirit.
2: You're killing my spirit, man.
3: That's what they mean, but this is some
2: well, we're going to try and find out right now on Culturally Speaking. 97.1 FM, 462-1100 is our number. And when the old people and them say back into their fella, you kill my spirit, you know. Oh, dad. 12 minutes up on 5 o'clock, folks. You kill my spirit. Wait all. Lipstick? Lipstick? You kill my spirit, girl? Or why? For you know easy.
3: You kill one jumbi. Well, you kill my spirit. You kill my jumbi.
2: We are trying to find out right now. Lines are wide open, folks. And when the old people and the users are marking in them, why? Ah, boy, you kill my spirit. What do you mean? Who me kill your spirit? Me no killer. I'm not a killer. I'm a lover. I'm not a killer. You kill my spirit.
3: Yeah.
2: What do you mean by that? Me? Me have it that? Me love one bad. Kill your spirit. Me love for one bad. Hello, good afternoon to you. Welcome.
4: That's the same one you're on?
2: Mm-hmm.
4: Oh, because I have to come outside. That's the light. Because I was watching this movie and the man eating. and some sister there said to him that
2: was a Mary, you kill my spirit.
4: And he said, you kill my appetite.
2: Ah.
4: The certain things that you do to people, the bad things you can say to them and do to them, they just kill your spirit. Not physically kill you, but you know, give you a bad feeling.
3: Yes, yeah, right, yeah.
4: Spirit, yes.
2: Oh, she's correct.
4: Alrighty.
3: Yeah.
2: Uh-huh. Okay. Alrighty. Have a good one. Yes, sir.
3: She keep turning me off. You know, nearly the same thing.
2: Oh, turn you off, no? Oh boy, I tell you.
3: Weekly wait and murmur not.
2: Weekly wait.
3: And murmur not.
2: Murmur not.
3: Yeah.
2: What the old people used to mean by that when they said that?
3: Meekly wait and murmur not.
2: Yes. Long time in here, one day.
3: That is a deep, deep one too, Governor.
2: Long time in here, one day, boy.
3: So long time.
2: Me warn you. Weekly wait and murmur not.
3: Yep.
2: Your girl, you're not here. You have a weekly wait and murmur not. But what the meaning of that? Yes. Mm-hmm. What's the meaning of that? Oh, trying to find out right now.
3: Mm-hmm.
2: Our lines are wide open. And you know the number. Just about 9 minutes up and five. Arrive alive if you're in traffic. Drivers, keep at a safe distance. And weekly wait and murmur not. Quiet now. A big son. You got a big son this one, yeah?
3: Yeah, meekly wait and murmur not.
2: Oh, weekly wait, murmur not. Hello, good afternoon to you.
4: Good afternoon.
2: Hello.
4: You know, hi.
2: Mm.
4: You will put your trust in God and you'll pray to God for something.
2: Mm.
4: You don't lament on it, you don't murmur, you just put it in His hand and the trust God will come through for you. That's meekly wait and murmur not.
2: Weekly wait.
4: Something like that, Lipstick.
2: Weekly
3: yes,
2: wait.
3: Alrighty.
2: Work, murmur not. Thanks a lot for calling me.
3: Down to 6 points.
2: Weekly wait.
3: Yes.
2: Murmur not.
3: Murmur not.
2: Ay, ay, ay.
3: The song in it.
2: Weekly wait.
3: I kind of ready.
2: Weekly wait. Murmur not.
3: I'm trying to remember the group that sing it. My uncle and just have the record to it.
2: Okay.
3: Hilbert Stephen.
2: Okay.
3: That's your soul, Uncle Hilbert. Hey, let me tell you, calling his name. Just the other day, man saw me and he said, boy, so what become your uncle, man from Boland? So they all used to work Jolly Beach a long time. And he said, girl, your uncle was such a nice man. You know, genuine, not fake. Genuinely so.
2: So money be now?
3: Huh?
2: So, money be?
3: Yeah.
2: Mm-hmm.
3: Man asked me about him, so I told the man he passed. It's about 3 years now. The man said, oh dear. Mm-hmm. He didn't know. Tell him, yes, he passed. So, but he just had all them music, all them different things, you know.
2: Mm-hmm.
3: As a matter of fact, ABS radio station just borrow music from my uncle him to play at the radio station.
2: Okay.
3: Just to tell you how, you know what I mean?
2: Yes, how off he was.
3: Any kind of music, anything they send, they come and buy my uncle and just lend them. Yeah.
2: True.
3: The man, life man. So this same song is one that he just played too. But I can't remember who sing it. Who? I think it's a Jamaican reggae.
2: Weekly
3: and
2: wait.
3: There's a line that says good things come to those who wait as well. Couple little, you know, all saying in it. Next time I can tell you, yeah, but
2: weekly
3: these things are very strong. This last one here now, and a man that cut short alone wicked.
2: And a man.
3: And that cut short alone wicked.
2: And a man that cut short alone wicked.
3: Right.
2: Aye, aye, aye.
3: I cut somebody and said, boy, you surprised the curse and cut somebody short them wicked, but now other people are more wicked than them too.
2: Oh, my. 462.
3: And a man alone that cut short wicked.
2: 1100 is the number. Me want for the real true meaning of this one, yeah.
3: Yes. Man that cut short alone wicked.
2: And a man they said that cut short alone wicked. Yes. So how do I want to go now?
3: Yeah, I would like to know.
2: This is the Antigua lingua, you know?
3: Yeah.
2: This is the real Antigua talking, you know? How the one they go? And a man that cut you the loan, wicked. Wicked. Oh my. Is it not work out today?
3: Yes.
2: This year not work out today. And a man that cut short alone, wicked. You hear the emphasis, Pandy? Wicked. Okay then. Now listen, as a joke in this country, and a man that cut short alone, wicked, see me one for now.
3: Mm-hmm.
2: What's the meaning of that? In a four-way Antigua lingua.
3: Yes.
2: Oh, hi. One for no. Hello, good afternoon to you.
4: Good afternoon again.
2: Hello.
4: Good afternoon. You may live in your house with your husband, living a good life, happy, and husband, you and your husband love you.
2: Yes.
4: And your best friend has come to spend a weekend with you. And when you go and work, your best friend go to bed with your husband.
2: Where me go?
3: Amen.
4: They face you and they laugh with you.
2: I see.
4: And that's why you call on a man that cut short and wicked. And this is more wicked than man that kills.
2: Wait, Mary, you're going a little too fast there. Mary, you're going too fast for me, man. You go too fast for me right now.
4: Yes, go ahead.
2: No. What you say? And I bet they go to bed to sleep.
4: No. You know what man and woman do?
2: Me no.
4: No.
2: Well, tell me the man me want for no.
4: Your husband.
2: Yes.
4: My best friend will keep my heart. Me will keep my best friend husband. And she takes in her face and no me keep your husband. And we keep my wicked.
2: Oh my.
4: Yes.
2: What sudden go so?
4: Your best friend.
2: Oh.
4: Yes, man.
2: Your girl.
4: Man, all the time, your best friend.
2: Oh.
4: Yes, man.
2: Your girl.
4: Man and woman, wicked alike.
2: Your girl, me never done a Sunday, no. True that.

0: Oh, sí.
1: Serious.
0: Muy Olivia, muy learn.
1: Yeah, best friend, check my best friend, husband and I can tell you.
0: Oh, me never know, girl. Now, yeah. Tally up now. How the sun go this afternoon? 1, yeah. 2, 3, 4, 5, 6, 7.
1: 7
0: for Mady. Yeah, Mady took it all this afternoon. Mady, your girl, you educate me with your girl, but you know easy. Oh, okay. So you go.
1: Yeah. Mm,
0: the more you live is the more you learn.
1: Right.
0: Why anyway, any closing remarks, my dear?
1: Yeah, just tell the folks to stay safe and lock up and just be careful wearing your jewelry out there right now. Because we're not indispensable, and let me tell you. You don't know when it's your turn.
0: Mm-hmm.
1: Right?
0: Mm-hmm.
1: When it happens, then it's when you realize it happens to you. So, don't your guard. Just stay as possible. The least sound you hear. And I'm appealing to the police, them too, when people call you, try to be in a timely manner. They were trying to get in by me, and I called police just from where I live today. They checked me at the 4 hour, and I exaggerate. I have that same concern too. So if they call, please try to be, I believe if they did move, you know, kind of swift, so they may see whoever they be on the road or whatever. You understand?
0: Okay.
1: Right. So, Governor, you stay safe too.
0: You take it easy over there, and just keep on keeping on, all right?
1: Okay, be good. Okay.
0: Good enough.
2: Hey, Allison.
3: Mm-hmm.
2: How do you spell paint?
3: P-A-I-N.
2: No. How do you spell paint?
3: P-A-I-N-T.
2: No.
3: What you mean?
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0: 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Hey, Allison.
1: Yeah?
0: Now, how do you spell paint?
1: Oh, C-O-L-O-U-R-E-X-P-R-E-S-S.
0: That's right. The

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4: Neighbor!
5: Hello?
4: Who are you? 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
4: 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I'm Beatrice.
5: I know. He told me all about you. He said not to lend you anything.
4: I didn't come to borrow anything. I just came to sign you up for our neighborhood watch.
5: This is actually a great idea.
4: 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And by agreeing, you're agreeing to a membership fee of $20.
5: At least it's not a lot.
4: How much things I can get from Narcos with this?
5: What?
4: Do you know how many things I can get for the neighborhood from North Coast?

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Here's hoping that on all ends, the things have worked out for you in traffic today as you make or have made your move. Life being speed, we come together again tomorrow afternoon for another edition of Prime Time. 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Until then, happy motoring and be safe on the highways and byways. Keep at a safe distance now.

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2: Welcome to the World at 6 for Tuesday, June 23rd, 2026. I'm your presenter, Osisa Ambrose. In the headlines, PM Brown says water rates may need to be increased, and government owes WEOC $6 million as fuel subsidies mount. 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
2: Now for the news in detail. Prime Minister the Honorable Gaston Brown says Antiguan Barbuda may eventually have to increase water rates as the government continues to subsidize water production and distribution at a cost of approximately $40 million annually. Speaking on his weekly Brown & Brown radio program, Brown said the growing reliance on desalinated water produced through reverse osmosis has significantly increased operating costs and is placing pressure

public finances. While stressing that no immediate increase is planned, the Prime Minister suggested the current flat fee of $22 could rise to $30 in the future. He also argued that affordable water rates can sometimes encourage wastage, particularly during the severe drought conditions currently affecting the country. The government continues to invest in water infrastructure and additional desalination capacity to improve supply and distribution. In more news, man to enter plea in fatal cyclist crash case. A man charged with dangerous driving in connection with the crash that critically injured national cyclist Andrew Simon is expected to enter a plea later this month. Kenyatta Benjamin appeared before Justice Anne-Marie Smith on Monday and was ordered to return to court on June 30th for arraignment. Should he plead not guilty, the matter will proceed to trial. The charge relates to a collision that occurred along Sir George Walter Highway in May 2022 when Simon and three fellow cyclists were struck by a vehicle while training. While the other cyclists recovered from their injuries, Simon sustained severe head trauma and internal injuries. He was later airlifted to a specialist medical facility in Texas for treatment. After more than a year of medical care, Simon died in 2023. The case remains before the High Court. Now, continuing the national stories. The government of Antigua and Barbuda now owes the West Indies oil company, WEOC, more than $6 million as it continues efforts to keep fuel prices stable. Prime Minister and Finance Minister, the Honorable Gaston Brown, says the government has been subsidizing gasoline and diesel costs for several months to protect consumers and businesses from rising international oil prices. Speaking on his Brown & Brown radio program, Brown said the policy has helped Antigua and Barbuda maintain some of the lowest fuel prices in the region, but acknowledged that it is placing a financial strain on the government. He warned that if global oil prices remain high for an extended period, maintaining the current level of fuel support could become increasingly difficult. And in other developments, Festivals Commission kicks off Panorama 2026. The Antigua and Barbuda Festivals Commission has officially launched the State Insurance Company Limited Panorama 2026 following the successful staging of Pan in the City on Redcliffe Street. As part of the launch, the commission presented a check for $165,000 to the Antigua and Barbuda Pan Association under a three-year partnership agreement aimed at supporting the nation's steel band movement. Sports and Creative Industries Minister Honorable Dwayne George praised State Insurance for its continued investment in culture and highlighted the role steel bands play in preserving Antigua and Barbuda's heritage. The State Insurance Panorama Finals are scheduled for Saturday, August 1st at Carnival City. Tickets are now on sale for $40. And that was a look at the national stories. Now for news from around the region. First to Guyana. Guyana's president, Dr. Mohamed Irfan Ali, has announced plans to create a national mining consortium that would allow miners and ordinary citizens to collectively participate in large-scale mining opportunities. Speaking in Barsica on Friday, President Ali said the initiative would bring together small, medium, and large-scale miners to establish a world-class mining company owned by Guyanese. The proposal forms part of the government's broader push to expand financial inclusion and investment opportunities. Ali said the goal is to ensure Guyanese benefit directly from the country's mineral wealth while increasing public participation in national development. And in news coming out of Barbados, a Bajan woman has filed a lawsuit against the government of Barbados claiming she suffered serious health complications after receiving two doses of the AstraZeneca COVID-19 vaccine in 2021. Court documents allege she developed blood clotting related symptoms and was later diagnosed with suspected vasculitis linked to the vaccine. The woman claims the government failed to adequately address her concerns despite multiple attempts to seek assistance. She's seeking damages for pain and suffering, loss of earnings, legal costs, and other relief. The matter is now before the courts.
That wraps up the story shaping our region, but the world keeps turning. Up next, we'll take a closer look on the international front. The Pentagon has informed U.S. senators that it requires approximately $80 billion, primarily to cover costs associated with the country's military operations against Iran. The funding request would come in addition to a significant increase in defense spending already being pursued by President Donald Trump. While the White House has not yet submitted a formal request to Congress, Defense Secretary Pete Hegseth has been meeting with lawmakers to discuss the funding needs. That wraps up our news for today. Now, here's a recap of today's national headlines. PM Brown says water rates may need to be increased. And the government owes WEOC $6 million as fuel subsidies mount. The news was sponsored by Townhouse Megastore, and I have been your presenter, Otisa Ambrose. Sportscaster Terry Laraji is out on a short break.

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1: BBC News with Moira Alderson. Lebanon's president has said his country will not accept any deal that does not include Israel's withdrawal from South Lebanon. Joseph Aoun also said he rejected other foreign interference, an apparent allusion to Iran, which backs Hezbollah. He was speaking as a fifth round of talks with Israel began in the United States. Lina Sinjab reports from Beirut.
2: The U.S. military says it's monitoring the situation closely to help ensure the cessation of hostilities. This morning, Israeli soldiers opened fire on a group of people close to a bulldozer clearing rubble in South Lebanon. Two people were killed after 3 days when the ceasefire held. Israel says it responded to an imminent threat to its soldiers, but Hezbollah accused Israel of violating the ceasefire.
1: The UN Shipping Agency has announced the start of the evacuation of more than 11,000 seafarers stranded in the Gulf because of the Iran war. The International Maritime Organization said the operation would be carried out in cooperation with all countries in the region and the US. The IMO said seafarers had suffered hardship and distress for months while unable to pass through the Strait of Hormuz. United Nations investigators say Israel has deliberately targeted Palestinian children, resulting in genocide, crimes against humanity, and war crimes in Gaza. The report by a UN commission alleges that Israeli forces deliberately carried out acts inflicting death and severe harm on hundreds of thousands of Palestinian children. Charlotte Gallagher reports from Jerusalem.
3: The health ministry in Gaza says more than 20,000 children have been killed there since the Israeli military launched a response to the Hamas-led attacks on the 7th of October 2023. The figures are viewed as reliable by the UN. The UN Independent International Commission of Inquiry, which was set up by the UN Human Rights Council, says children are not collateral damage in this conflict, but instead have been deliberately targeted and killed by Israeli security forces. Israel's foreign ministry said it utterly rejects the commission's report, calling it a libel, a sham, and outrageous propaganda.
1: A UN investigation has found sexual violence is being used as a weapon of war in Sudan. The UN human rights chief says some attacks appear to be acts of retaliation based on perceived loyalties, while others are ethnically motivated. Volker Turk warns some attacks may amount to crimes against humanity. His office has verified more than 500 cases since Sudan's civil war began 4 years ago. The French state weather agency says the country has experienced its hottest day since measurements began 80 years ago, as much of Western Europe swelters in a deadly heat wave. Meteo France said the average of daytime and nighttime temperatures had reached 29.8 Celsius. Parts of Western France climbed to 42 degrees on Tuesday afternoon. BBC News. Niger's military government has begun its formal withdrawal from the International Criminal Court. The Hague-based tribunal said it had received an official request from the West African state. Niger announced its intention to pull out in September, along with Mali and Burkina Faso. All three Sahel countries are ruled by juntas that came to power in coups between 2020 and 2023. The left-wing candidate in Peru's presidential election, Roberto Sanchez, says he will not recognise the results of the runoff. In a news conference, he said fraud in relation to ballots cast overseas was taking place in favour of the conservative candidate Keiko Fujimori, Warren Bull reports.
4: Peru's electoral authorities are still reviewing contested ballots, more than 2 weeks after the second round of the presidential election. With almost all votes counted, Keiko Fujimori holds a very slender lead, with 51%, compared with Roberto Sanchez on 49.9, a difference of only 40,000 votes. The candidate of the left has called for overseas ballots not to be included in the count, arguing they weren't protected from tampering before their arrival in Peru. If he succeeded in his appeal, it could be enough to secure him the presidency.
1: Sri Lankan health officials have started enforcing a ban on fast food and sweets in schools to tackle what they say are rising cases of diabetes and heart disease among children. Hot dogs, burgers, donuts, biscuits and deep-fried snacks are off the menu in canteens for the country's 4 million students. The Education Ministry said poor eating habits were contributing to various diseases. And at the Men's Football World Cup, Portugal have beaten Uzbekistan 5-0. The match in Houston saw the Portuguese striker Cristiano Ronaldo become the first player ever to score in 6 World Cup tournaments. He scored twice during the first half of the match. Later, England will play Ghana in Boston. BBC News.
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7: Here's a look at your local weather forecast for Antigua and Barbuda, valid up to 8 a.m. tomorrow, Wednesday the 24th day of June, 2026. Generally, certain atmospheric conditions will prevail over the next 24 hours. During this time, pockets of low-level moisture embedded in the wind flow could lead to periods of passing showers. Today, you can expect partly cloudy skies with a 40% or moderate chance of passing showers, while tonight, it will be partly cloudy with a 20% or slight chance of passing showers. The winds will blow out of the east at 19 to 37 kilometers per hour or 12 to 23. 3 miles per hour, with possible gusts to 56 kilometers per hour or 35 miles per hour. Last night's overnight low temperature was 23 degrees Celsius or 73 degrees Fahrenheit, and today's high temperature will climb to 33 degrees Celsius or 91 degrees Fahrenheit. Sea conditions across the islands: 1.5 to 2.4 meters or 5 to 8 feet. A small craft advisory remains in effect for open waters on the Atlantic side of the islands. Rainfall date for the month of June recorded here at the Brisbane International Airport: 20.0 millimeters or 0.79 inch. The sun is set today at 6:44 p.m. and rise tomorrow at 5:35 a.m. I am Jaleel Jacobs for the Team Barbuda Meteorological Service at the Brisbane International Airport.
5: The latest in the weather was brought to you by Social Security.
6: Did you lose a loved one? And did you have to pay the funeral expenses? If your loved one was a contributor to Social Security and would have qualified for benefits, you may be entitled to a refund in the amount of $2,500. Social Security pays a funeral grant in the form of a lump sum to a person who pays for the cost of the funeral of an insured person. To qualify, the insured person must have been entitled to sickness, maternity, invalidity, or contributory age benefit, or they must have contributed to the scheme in the 12 months prior to his or her death. The claim must be made within 6 months of death, supported by a death certificate and the appropriate receipts in the name of the claimant. For more information on the funeral grant, please contact the Social Security office. The Antigua and Barbuda Social Security Board, growing to provide for you.
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10: It is with deep regret that we announce the passing of Stanley Alistair Warner, a.k.a. Abbott, of English Harbor, formerly of Liberta. He was 65 years. He was a son of Aquila Perrine Omard and the late Auckland Warner of Liberta, the husband of Petronella Warner of English Harbor, the father of Siobhan Warner of English Harbor, the brother of Reverend Dr. Cicely Athill Hosford, Moravian minister in Barbados, Glassford Fish Adams in St. John's, Eugenie Warner Lopez in the USA, Vernon Cato Warner, Julian Warner, Denny Warner, Denisha Warner, and Eunice Warner. He was the uncle of Emeril Francis, attorney at law in Trinidad and Tobago, Shaista Lopez, Jose Lopez, Manuel Lopez, and others too numerous to mention. He was the brother-in-law of Keith Hosford. Also left to mourn are his sisters-in-law, Florence Dean Brown, Dotsie Simon, Cecilia Rhodes, Christine Thompson, a.k.a. Sally, Vernon Maxwell, his adopted sister Dorothy Fredericks, and her husband Milton Alien in the USA. He was a good friend of the Governor General of Antigua Barbuda, Sir Rodney Williams, Chairman of the St. Paul's Constituency Branch, ABLP, Parliamentary Representative of St. Paul's, Mr. Chet Green, Conliff Phillip, members of the National Park Board, Condell Hector, his cousin, Francine Baltimore, Theo, Judy, and Gurney Charles in the USA, the guys on the block in Liberta, Gene West and Eon of Bailey Supermarket, Leslie Roberts and staff at Cromhole Liquors, the many businesses in St. Paul's community, past employees of the Public Utilities Authority, Foster Weeks, Elroy Francis, Jeff Edwards, Nancy, Anderson, and others too numerous to mention. Also members and past members of the Antigua Barbuda Basketball Association and Referees Association. He was related to the Warners, Gores, Omard, Jarvis, Philos, and Hunts. A service of thanksgiving will be held at the Grace in Moravian Church on the 26th of June at 1:30 p.m. Please note the colors are black and red. May the soul of our friend, our brother, our comrade, Stanley Alistair Warner, a.k.a. Abbott, rest in peace eternal. Sleep well, Abby.
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1: Does that mean I'm not gonna die?
0: 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But I am gonna recommend some bed rest. 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

Come on, everybody, open your mouth and worship the Lord. He's worthy of the glory. He deserves the praise today. Come on, everybody, all over the room, open your mouth and worship him. Lift your hands and bless him in this

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0: of Jesus. A very pleasant good night to all of our listeners. It's great to be back in the studio one more time, and we want to thank God for life. We want to thank Him for strength, and we want to thank Him for health. Bless the name of Jesus. We just want to thank you tonight for joining us on this broadcast. Indeed, it's a pleasure to be with you another week. I just want to send out special greetings to all of our listeners that have shown appreciation for this program, all to those of you that have given encouragement, all to the intercessors that are covering this broadcast with prayers. Glory to God. Thank you, Sister Riley. You have been visiting us at the church, and we just want to thank God for you. It was good hearing from you tonight. Glory be to God. This afternoon, glory to God, Sister Erta, bless the name of the Lord. Yes, we will continue to pray for you. It is written in the Word of God. It's a program to enlighten you on what the Bible says about the existing problems we face on a daily basis, and to address them from a biblical perspective. We are not here to bash anyone, but to speak the truth in love, so that our people can understand and know the truth according to the Word of God. In St. John chapter 8:32 declares that you shall know the truth, and the truth shall set you free. I want to make it clear, and it is essential to remember, that God loves all of His creation. He hates the sin, but offers forgiveness to those who will repent and turn away from their sins. Blessed be the name of Jesus. Glory to God. Good night. Glory to God. Pastor Noel in U.S., Sister Genevieve Nicholas. Glory to God. Sister Islin there in Barbuda. Yes, glory be to God. Hallelujah. Brother Young there in Parham. Bless the name of the Lord. Mr. Henry in Johnson, and all of the members, glory be to God, that are listening. Sister Hodge, glory to God. Just want to thank God for all of our listeners. Tonight, as we approach this program, we are going to ask, glory to God, Prophetess Holder, to take us to the throne of grace.
1: Hallelujah, Jesus. Father God, tonight we thank you. Lord God, we thank you for life. We thank you for strength. We thank you, O God, for another time, O God, on this broadcast. Father God, tonight, O God, Lord Jesus, I pray, O God, that even as, O God, we go into, O God, discussion, O God, Lord Jesus. Father God, I pray, O God, Lord Jesus, that you will take over, O God, Lord Jesus. Everything said, O God, everything discussed, O God, Lord Jesus. Father God, Lord Jesus, that you will lead by your Spirit, O God, tonight. Father God, I pray, O God, Lord Jesus, for those listening, O God, for a special touch, O God, tonight, O God, Lord Jesus, somebody that is in need, O God, of something, O God, Lord Jesus, that only comes from you, O God. Father God, tonight, O God, I pray that you touch them, O God, Lord Jesus, that your anointing, O God, will rest upon them, O God, that you will heal, O God, Lord Jesus, mighty God, and deliver, O God, Lord Jesus, mighty God, and meet them at the point of their needs, O God, Lord Jesus, mighty God. Anything that they're going through, O God, tonight, O God, Lord Jesus, you are able, O God, Lord Jesus, tonight. Your word says you are beautiful for every situation, Father God. And so we pray, O God, that you will have your way, O God, in the lives of the listeners, O God, in our lives tonight. In Jesus Christ's name we pray. Amen.
0: Amen and amen. Amen. We just want to look tonight as a passage of scripture there in the book of St. Luke. St. Luke chapter 22. And you're just going to read verse 31 and 32. And the Lord said, Simon, Simon, behold, Satan hath desire to have you, that he may sift you as wheat. But I have prayed for thee, that thy faith fail not. And when thou art converted, strengthen thy brethren. And these were the words that Jesus used to Peter just before Peter betrayed him. And one of the things we realize tonight is that the enemy is targeting the faith of believers. The enemy desire to have us. The enemy desire to sift us as wheat. Glory be to God. The enemy desire to shake our belief in God and to turn us away from God. The enemy of our soul wants to bring doubt and fear and unbelief, mistrust, glory to God, along with struggles and anxiety. Imagine, glory be to God, Peter at that point, and Jesus Christ himself declared that Satan desire you. I want every Bible believing person that is listening here tonight, every believer, to know that you are on the radar of the enemy. You are on the radar of the kingdom of darkness, and his desire is to have you. His desire is to turn you away from the truth. His desire is to break you, to cause you to fear. My God, bring struggles and anxiety that will cause you to change your mind from living for God. Also, glory to God, he brings trials and testing, Lord to God. And at the time and the season that we are living now, we need you to understand, as the people of God, that things are going to get worse. The attacks of the enemy against our mind, against our faith, is going to, my God, be excessive, because the enemy desire to have us. Glory be to God. We are a target to the kingdom of darkness. Bless the name of Jesus. Glory be to God. And we see how things have been changing, Lord to God, over the years. Bless the name of the Lord. And for the past weeks, glory be to God, hallelujah, I've been, you know, carrying this thing through my mind. Glory be to God, with this new movie, glory to God, that has come out. Glory be to God, The Disclosure. Bless the name of Jesus. And it has been really troubling me, and I wonder how much, glory be to God, of us as the people of God is taking it. Because one of the things I realize, glory to God, and as we look back and as we see how things have changed over the years, and the different disease and the different attacks, they were all, glory to God, scripted in movies that many of us were not studying or were not aware of. Glory to

things into your ears. Glory to God. They all, glory to God, demonic forces, demons being orchestrated by the kingdom of darkness. Glory be to God. And they're saying, all the reptilians, they're among you. Glory be to God. But the striking thing that really have me going and has been food for my thought is that, glory to God, they're saying, as this move is being released and what is going to be released on the face of the earth, is that men

Would God allow this to happen, Lord? Yes, he's attacking our mind. Yes, he's attacking our faith. Glory be to God. Hallelujah. Our hope. Bless the name of Jesus. Glory be to God. And I take these statements, glory be to God, very seriously. Glory to God. When they said, glory to God, because hey, watch the word of God. It says in the last days, glory be to God, there's going to be a falling away. And my God, hallelujah, what we're seeing it happening before our very eyes. How people, some people are walking away from the faith. Glory to God, some pastors have given up churches and gone into secular, glory be to God, work. Bless the name of Jesus. Excuse me. And the many things that we see happening, glory to

pastors, and I use that word lightly. Bless the name of the Lord that are bringing, glory be to God, the word and things that they're teaching and things that they're revealing that are going contrary to the word of God. And I am saying that God would not allow us to preach anything against his own word. God cannot go against himself. So when we see this thing, we realize that it is a plot and a plan of the enemy to bring doubt, glory to God, and confusion in the minds of the believers, glory be to God. So we therefore, as the people of God, we need, glory be to God, to be strengthened in our faith and in the word of God and in our relationship with God, because the enemy, glory be to God, is coming against our mind, is coming against our faith in what we believe and what we stand for. Glory be to God. Hallelujah. Bless the name of the Lord, that my God. And we see what is happening in the churches and the falling away and some of the pastors, and this is bringing a lot of doubt in people's mind and believing.

at work and all that he's trying to do, glory be to God, is to get us, glory be to God, is to sift us, glory be to God, is to cause our faith to fail. Bless the name of Jesus. This is the desire of the enemy, glory to God, as we see the mix up in the word, glory to God, hallelujah. And there are many times I, glory be to God, hallelujah, I address that, because you have somebody preaching this and somebody preaching that, glory to God, and I often say, glory to God, it is one spirit, one Holy Spirit, glory to God, and one word of God, and if he's going to give revelation, glory to God, he's going to give the same revelation to all of us, glory be to God. Yes, we're going to have insight and we're going to see, glory be to God, hallelujah, but my God, this can't be so far apart, glory to God, that we are in doubt. Bless the name of Jesus, glory be to God. And so I see the enemy doing this to bring confusion and chaos, glory be to God, and some churches, glory to God, decide just to go the doctrine, glory to God, of the churches that is coming from since 1700, 1600, not

0: says a woman can't read the Bible, then the church says a woman can't read the Bible. I'm just using that as an example. And some of them are coming from a long way, glory to God, and not really rightfully, glory to God, interpreting the word of God, bless the name of Jesus. And so because of that, this is why God said to Timothy, to study to show thyself approved, a workman needed not to be ashamed, rightly dividing the word of truth. It is important. And this is why you also said to Timothy, teach faithful men, glory be to God, that they're able to carry on, glory to God, to preach the truth, to release the truth. Because what is happening in these last days is people are raising up, not understanding the word, not hearing from God, not in touch, glory be to God, with the Holy Spirit, don't have a relationship with God, and therefore they preach what they want to preach and how they want to preach it, bless the name of the Lord. And so, glory to God, sometimes create confusion and chaos.
1: The scripture tells us that the enemy comes to kill, to steal, and to destroy. And you know what the enemy desires to do, you know, with bringing attacks against the mind. You know, we know that our mind is the battlefield, right? What is in your mind, what is in your heart, comes to your mind. What is in your mind, it controls your actions, right? And so what the enemy desires to do to Christians, you know, as he brings those battles against the mind, you know, if he's able to take away our faith, if he's able to take our trust, our belief in God, then right there he has us in his hold. You know, if you look at the fact that Jesus was tempted by the enemy, you know, so what is it that is going to prevent the enemy from coming to tempt Christians? If he could tell Jesus, if he could tempt Jesus and tell him to throw himself down, you know, and to let angels come and to rescue him, if he could tell Jesus to turn stones into bread, like, you know, then what are the things from the very beginning? The enemy has been lying to God's creation. The enemy has been trying to deceive. The enemy has been out, as the scripture says, to kill, to steal, and to destroy, right? Our Bible tells us to be sober, to be vigilant, because our adversary, the devil, is as a roaring lion seeking whom he may devour. You know, so us being knowledgeable of the fact that the enemy wants to devour us, that the enemy wants to sift us as wheat, then we have to rise up. And it is especially important for us as Christians to have the word of God. If we are not in the word of God, eating it daily, storing up on the word of God, then we are going to be as prey to the enemy, mm-hmm. right? The Bible tells us that we are to put on the whole armor of God, mm-hmm. right? The helmet of salvation, the shield of faith, the sword of the Spirit. Our weapon is the word of God. If we don't use the word of God against the enemy, he is going to overtake us. We have to use the word. We have to remind ourselves of the word. The word is as a two-edged sword. The word is our weapon. And it is so important. And, you know, the enemy is trying so much in these last and closing days, even as it pertains to deception. Deception is on every front. It's online, it's on the media, it's sometimes placed right in front of our faces, because the enemy desires to turn, to bring truth, and to also to bring lie and mask it as truth. You know, but God wants us to be on alert. He wants us to be ready and prepared. you know, as he admonishes in his word.
0: I'm so glad that you used that word deception, because right now, and as you're saying that the enemy would bring lies and master the truth, and it's one thing I've always said to people, the devil never tell, glory be to God, a whole lie, now a whole truth. Glory to God, he always mixes the truth with lies. Bless the name of God. That is why it's important for us to really know the word and also have a relationship. One of the things that we have to look at today is the spirit of deception that is taking hold of the church. Jesus himself warned in Matthew chapter 24 about three times about not being deceived, because this is an area where the enemy is moving. This is an area where the enemy is manifesting, glory to God, the spirit of deception. Bless the name of the Lord. And we see how it has crept into the church where people are being deceived. Glory be to God. You know, we can look back over the past years, the past year, and see the amount of things where people are deceived. All those who got the date when Jesus is coming, and they went out to the field and they're crying out, Lord to God, and this man that built this big boat and said, the Lord said, Lord to God, to get under because of flood. Lord, the spirit of deception is at work. Lord to God, hallelujah, open your eyes. Glory be to God, hallelujah. In the book of Jude, it says that ungodly men has crept into the church unawares, and they have turned the grace of God into lasciviousness. Glory be to God, ungodly men that has been appointed to this season to bring deception inside of the church. Glory be to God. And we see how people have been deceived. Glory be to God today. How they've been carried away. Glory to God, with the spirit of deception. Things that, my God, don't even belong in the church. And they're running with it. Glory to God. And what happened? Bless the name of the Lord. Glory to God. The men of God realize that some of these people are gullible. They don't know the word. Bless the name of the Lord. Can you imagine? Bless the name of Jesus. That, my God, a pastor, glory to God, says God said to go out and eat grass. And all these people run out, glory to God, put their mouth on the ground, glory to God, and begin to eat grass. Like, and a spirit of deception, glory to God, that has hit the church. And my God, we've got to open our eyes, because the enemy is very subtle. Glory be to God, very subtle. Glory to God, and know how to bring these things. Glory be to God. Hallelujah. You know, I'm looking at this scripture, that even though Jesus was saying Satan desire to have you, and even though, glory to God, he was saying he wants to sift you as wheat, he comes down to say, I pray that your faith fail not. So there is where he's going to hit our faith in God, our trust in God, our belief in God, our hope in God. There is where the enemy is hitting, glory to God, bringing doubt. Glory be to God. Hallelujah. Bless God. Even about the salvation of your soul. Glory be to God. Hallelujah. Yes, glory be to God. The enemy is hitting at our faith. And the Bible says without faith, it is impossible to please God. So there is where the enemy is hitting our faith, our belief in God, the hope that we have. Bless the name of Jesus. Glory be to God. Our trust. Bless the name of the Lord. I'm reminded that the psalmist says, trust in the Lord with all your heart and lean not unto your own understanding. All thy ways acknowledge him, and he shall direct your path. Glory be to God. They that trust in the Lord shall be as Mount Zion. And this where the enemy, my God, bless the name of the Lord. You know, to understand this, that people that you know that were in the faith, that was really serving God, and when you see them today, they've moved away from the gospel, they've moved away from the truth. Glory be to God. Some would even tell you, bless the name, as the scripture said, that in these days some are going to deny Jesus Christ. And we see it happening right in the church, that they bring as much doubt that there's no Jesus. Glory be to God. Oh, he was just an ordinary man. And we see how the enemy is trying to filter our minds when it comes to Jesus Christ and who he is. Bless the name of the

0: things were created, and that is what the enemy is moving against. Glory to God, hallelujah. Bless God. So because some people in the church and they don't really understand and they don't really know who Jesus is. Bless the name of the Lord. And the enemy is pounding. Bless God.
1: Yes, our faith is so important, right? And the thing about, you know, what the Bible says about the great falling away, people being removed or even turning away from the faith, turning away from God, turning away from the truth, is that these people are not standing on a firm foundation.
2: My God.
1: They are not standing on Christ. Right? These are the people who are one foot in the church,
3: radio,
1: one foot
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1: In the
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1: world,
3: with a right? freedom scenario. The new edition. The current

0: If we're struggling in the line, if we're saying that we're saved, but we're still not living the word, if we're saying that we're saved, but we're still encouraging sin, right, within our lives and dabbling in sin, right, then we won't be able to stand firm. We won't be able to be secure in our trust in God. Because when the Bible speaks about it, right, that when the rain came, when the wind blew, those that were not planted, and this is the thing, when mankind see the destruction and the things that are going to be taking place on the face of the earth, many are going to question whether there is a God. Many are going to question whether there is a God who loves them when they see the destruction. But if our faith is planted in Christ, right? If we are planted in Christ and we are holding on to His word, then when we see these things, we know what is happening. When we see the things that the scripture talks about, the destruction and many things that will be taking place, we will rest assured that God has us in the midst of it. We won't be moved, right? And it is so important that we are living. That we're living for Christ in these last and closing days. This is what is happening, is that many people are not truly living for Christ.
1: You know, when we look at how the spirit of deception, because remember in that same scripture, Matthew 24, he says, if they tell you that Jesus Christ is here or he's out in the desert, don't believe it, don't go. Mm-hmm. You know, and what we see coming out here, glory be to God, as part of the movie, like they're trying to show that there is a great power entity, glory to God, that is going to come, that is going to, you know, maybe be like Christ, because they're going to bring power, they're going to have higher intelligence and the great things, Lord to God, that is going to be manifested, Lord to God, and people are going to be gravitating to it. You know, something I saw also is when Elon Musk was actually talking about the chip that they put in the brain, and he's likening it, like, you know, to Jesus Christ, because, you know, when they put in the chip, those who were blind can see, and those who couldn't walk can walk. Listen to me, this is the spirit of deception. When I heard the things that they were saying, and like, you must say, no, this man that you want to place himself like God, or what he's doing is equal to what Jesus did. Glory be to God. Jesus didn't have to put no chip, no link, no nothing. Glory be to God. He healed. He laid his hand on the sick. Glory be to God. And he rebuked demons. Glory be to God. And they were subject to him. Bless the name of the Lord. But watch it. Watch how slowly they're trying to intertwine their achievement and the

and have this great intelligence. Glory be to God that is going to, glory to God, hallelujah, move them on. And my God, this great thing they're talking about is a spirit of deception. And many people, glory to God, are going to fall for it. And so we're calling, glory to God, and those, glory to God, hallelujah, of company of believers, glory be to God, Christians, glory be to God, that we will not fall for these things. We have to stand and hold on to the word. Bless the name of Jesus. When I look at this thing in 1 Peter 4:12-13, glory be to God, he said, beloved, do not be surprised at the things that are going to come at you. The fiery trials, the attacks, glory be to God, hallelujah, bless the name, when it comes on you as though something strange. God has already told us that this is what it's going to be in the last days, and so we have got to prepare ourselves. And I'm calling

0: rejoice, glory be to God, insofar as you glory to God, you share Christ's suffering. So glory to God. I want you to understand that in these last days, people feel like, oh, it's going to be hunky-dory. Bless the name of the Lord. And I don't think that the church is quite prepared for what is coming, because the enemy is coming in for the kill. He's coming in with full force. And so therefore, we can encourage believers, glory to God, draw closer to the Lord, spend more time in prayer, spend more time in the Word. And I tell you, whenever God wakes me up in the morning, glory to God, I begin to pray at 2 o'clock, 3 o'clock, glory be to God. And I said, Lord, there's so much things to pray for. You can sit on a whole day and just pray, glory to God, with all the situations that are around us. Glory be to God, hallelujah. Bless the name of Jesus, glory be to God. Bless the name of Jesus. There's another scripture there. I think, glory be to God, hallelujah. Bless the name of Jesus. We're going to need the grace of God today. And so he says to draw, glory be to God, closer to God. Bless the name of Jesus in time and this season. Glory to, bless the name of the Lord. Let us then with confidence draw near to the throne of grace, that we may receive mercy and grace to help in the time of need. I am telling you, within my spirit, I'm feeling that the church is not truly prepared, because some people are still so frivolous, as you say, glory to God, still want to be in church and want to be in everything of the world. Bless the name of the Lord. And we have to be reminded that God says, come out from among them, be separate, and touch not the unclean thing, and I will receive you. Bless the name of Jesus. Glory be to God. We need, glory be to God, right now, bless the name of the Lord, to know in whom we have believed and stand on the word of God.
1: Yes. Romans 10:17 says, so faith cometh by hearing, and hearing by the word of God. It is the word of God that is going to build our faith. You know, as we hear and as we receive the word of God, our faith is built up. As we spend time in God's word, as we spend time in his presence, right? That is how we are going to be built up. That is how we are going to be made strong for the things that are coming, right? It is so important right now for Christians to really get themselves anchored, change the things that need to change.
0: True.
1: You know, and be submitted to God in everything, you know, because as you said, you know, the enemy will be coming in for the kill. You know, the things that the enemy will be doing, the things that will be taking place, you know, it is going to be so important that we are built up in God's word and in our faith. It is going to be so important.
0: Our faith is the assurance of things hoped for, the conviction of things not seen. And, you know, the thing about it is that we need to hold on. Glory to God. There's a thought that crossed my mind just a while ago. Bless the name of Jesus. Glory to God. When you said about foundation. Mm-hmm. That when people come into the church today, they just come in and, you know, they just come in and fit in. Yeah. In the years gone by, we made sure that that person had a sure foundation. They were taught the word. You know, people say, oh, like people want a computerized salvation nowadays. Glory to God. But before time, you had to come into class, learn the word, understand, glory be to God, the process, glory to God, that we need to go through as the people of God, a solid foundation. And I firmly believe that I had a very solid foundation. And when you really have a solid foundation in the faith, the enemy don't easily move you. You're not easily moved. Bless the name of the Lord. And this is what is missing from the church today. Most people are not getting that solid foundation. Just come in, glory to God, and just, glory to God, there must be a foundation. There must be teaching, glory to God. There must be time, glory to God. When young converts, you know, the church have moved away from that. They don't bring young converts no more, glory to God, and have sessions of teaching.

name of the Lord. There's a lot of things that we have left off. Glory be to God that my God really builds a solid foundation that we really need to go back through to bless the name of Jesus. Glory be to God. Hallelujah. But my God, we got to come back on this, you know, because right now, glory to God, many people, their faith, glory be to God, is being troubled. Some don't even care whether Good Friday fall on Ash Wednesday. Glory to God, because they're not concerned about happening. So it's going to overtake them. Glory be to God. When it do happen, they're not going to be able to stand because they have not done their preparation. Some of them don't even know what's carrying on. And it's amazing how the church world, my God, is not even studying, glory to God, and the things that are happening today. Bless the name of Jesus. But my God, we need to bring people to the awareness of the seriousness of the time. And as you used that scripture before, bless the name of Jesus, that Satan, their adversary, glory to God, hallelujah, he desires to destroy us, glory be to God. And this is why Jesus said to Peter, glory be to God, I prayed for you that your faith fail not. Bless the name of Jesus. We just want to thank God tonight. Bless the name of the Lord for sharing tonight. We're going to come back, bless the name of the Lord, because people in the church need to understand and know what is happening all day in the secular world. Glory to God. And as far as I'm concerned, glory to God, all of these governments, glory to God, they're all in alignment with what is going on today. Glory be to God. But glory to God that they should not overtake us. Glory be to God like this. Bless the name of the Lord. We are going to pray as we close. Bless the name of the Lord. Father, we just want to thank you for what has been shared. God, we know that there's some that are hearing and that they will understand the word of God. We pray, God, Father, that their faith will be strengthened. Glory be to God. Hallelujah. God, we pray for unshakable faith. Glory be to God. Faith that will stand the test of time. Glory be to God, that there will be no doubt in our heart concerning the Lord Jesus Christ. That there will be no doubt.

And in the midst of adversity, Lord God, in these last and closing days, as you reveal to us, as you are showing to us, oh God, the times that we are living in, how crucial it is, Lord God, we be built up, oh God, in the faith that, my God, we study the word, that, my God, we stay in prayer and seek in your face. God, we pray tonight, oh God, for Lord God, the brethren to be strengthened in their faith, that when these days come, and Lord God, when these evil are being revealed and released, oh God, on the face of the earth, that, my God, we will stand. Glory to God. And you say, having done all to stand, that we will stand, Lord God, having our loin girt about with truth, oh God, Lord God, a little breastplate of

blessing, oh God, and all those who have heard your word, that Lord God, they will sing deep in their heart, oh God, and they will draw closer to you, Lord God. They will read the word more, in Jesus' name, amen and amen. Thank you, listening friends. We'll be back, glory be to God. These are exciting days to be alive, glory be to God. And when we see and know that the word of God is being fulfilled in our ears, let us be true and faithful even unto the end. For the Bible says, the race is not for the swift, neither the battle for the strong, but he that endure to the end. God bless you. Until next week, this is glory be to God. Hallelujah. It is written in the word of God. God bless you.

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